From before dawn till way after dusk, she's with me. 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

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This is Uche Igwe, and I'll be your anchor from now till 11 a.m. For the programs, we'll line up for your listening pleasure. Very shortly, we'll play you music. Play you some nice tunes. Till 20 minutes to 6, we'll have a sponsored religious program titled Worship Words and Wonders. And you'll be listening to Living by the Answer. That'll be at 10 minutes past 6. Yet another sponsored religious program. And don't forget, you'll be listening to the network news. That'll be at 7 o'clock. But before then, you will have listened to newspaper headlines. We'll read out all the headlines. You want to know what that is all about? You need to stay with us to find out. Much later, you'll be listening to Cargo Watch. That is a program you don't want to miss. All this and more will be coming your way today, and we'll have our major news bulletin at noon, Metro FM News at noon. My name is Uche Igwe, and I'll be working with Uche Adnachi, my producer. Good morning, and thank you so much for joining us.

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We welcome you in the name of our Lord Jesus Christ to another presentation of Worship, Word and Wonders, brought to you by Lily's International Christian Outreach. We pray in the name of Jesus that this program will be a blessing to you, and that the Word of God will grant you the joy you need for this day, the breakthrough and the miracles. I pray that you operate in the realm of the miraculous. May the gift and spirit of miracles become your reality in this season. In Jesus' name, amen.

0: because you are the God of the suddenlies.
1: So, brethren, we've been talking about
0: the chosen ones. Many of us are dreaming and waiting for results. The chosen one must understand that I need to add to that dream desire. And that desire must bring what? Passion. And that passion will bring what? Action. And that action will bring what? Results. And that result will bring about relevance. You become relevant to God. It doesn't matter if men call you VIP. It is very important if God calls you a DIP, a divinely important personality. Hallelujah. That's the award that lasts forever. When you get into relevance in the kingdom, you begin to get rewards from the kingdom. So, chosen ones who are hearing this word today, there is a dream of your life. Is it dormant? Or has it been connected to desire to perform? And if there is a desire, where is your passion? It's laid back Christianity. Oh, Father, forgive us. You show us what's missing. It's that desire. When you are qualified and you don't have desire, where you should occupy is vacant and you're where you're not recognized. Esau had the birthright. He was the firstborn. So everything Isaac had was his. And Isaac had dreams for Esau because he loved him. But there was no desire for it. So he was hungry, and his younger brother, who had passion, who had desire, was cooking beans. And Esau came and said, "Can I have some of your beans?" He said, "You want my beans? Can you give me your birthright?" Because Esau had no desire, he didn't value what he had. He said, "What is birthright when I'm starving now? Give me the beans, Joe, collect it." And so Jacob gave him the beans and he ate. And when it was time to bless, Genesis 27, every blessing switched. What could have been Esau's became Jacob's, because Jacob had desire. He had passion. He was ready to act on it. He became the person that was chosen. I pray that we will not be replaced by people who have passion, who have desire, because we are dormant with the dreams of God in our lives. We take it, I'm first son, it doesn't matter. Eventually it will come to me. A passionate one got it, swung into action, got results, and became relevant with God. His name was changed from Jacob to Israel. He became the one who had power with God. He became a prince with God because he had passion and action. He brought results and he became relevant. And we don't talk about Esau as much as we talk about Jacob and Israel today. He's getting

getting his rewards, and it's perpetual. Brethren, we are a chosen generation, a holy nation, a royal priesthood, a peculiar people, called out of darkness to give praises to the Lord God who's called us out of darkness into his marvelous light. What am I doing with the dream of God in my life? What are you doing with the dream of God in your life? I pray today that I will have desire upon every dream, a desire attached to every desired reality of God in my life, that it will bring about passion, and it will bring about action, and it will bring about results, and it will make me relevant and grant me eternal rewards in Jesus' name. I pray the same for you. The Lord said, if you are neither hot nor cold, I will spit you out of my mouth. There's nothing God hates more than lukewarmness. And there's nothing the enemy loves to steal from a chosen life more than zeal and passion. There are many who could have come into church today, but there's no passion. There's no desire. So there's no passion. And so they will catch it in bed. May God restore desire into our lives. Desire to overcome the obstacles, the things that are pulling us out of becoming the faithful ones. Yes, we are chosen, but are we faithful? What will make a difference between the chosen and the faithful? It is desire. It is passion. It is action. It is results. It is relevance. And finally, awards this morning. Just thank God again that you are in the number of the chosen. You are in the number of the chosen ones. What has God chosen you to do? And how are you playing with your choice, like Esau played with his birthright and lost relevance? I don't know anyone named Esau right now, but I know many people named Jacob. I pray that by the mercies of God, we will not make ourselves irrelevant because of lukewarmness. That we will not make ourselves just the chosen, but not be in the number of the faithful. The world and its systems are passing away. It's passing away. But those who are relevant forever are those who understand that it is not enough to be chosen. We must be faithful. And that faithfulness is assessed by God who is faithful. Do you still see a future in your life? A songwriter said, Lord, I remember the place where you brought me from. I thank you for where I am today. I give you glory for where I am today, but I thank you for the future I see. And that future we will embrace if we understand that there must be desire attached to the dream. The devil will make you downplay the reality and the goodness of God in your life so that he will take you to where you will be abused, ridiculed, and made irrelevant. There are many who are sitting down in obscurity today. Make you downplay the reality and the goodness of God in your life. He will take you to where you will be abused, ridiculed, and made irrelevant. There are many who are down in obscurity today. Because they despise the position God gave them. God chooses. He chooses. But we must be faithful. This of faithfulness, may it come upon us. God chooses. Oh, his thoughts for us are for peace, not for evil. To give us an expected end. I was listening to a woman of God the other day. Somebody was interviewing her. She had a difficult situation in her marriage and all that. And someone asked, would you still say that God chose your husband for you in the life you've been through? And the woman said, I will place my hand on my chest and say, God chose him for me. But he chose another path. God still gives free will. He doesn't choose and force. The option of faithfulness he leaves to us. You see, I place before and death. Choose life that you and your seed will live. God chooses us. And then he gives us choices. May I make the right choices. May you make the right choices. Brethren, the life of the chosen is a glorious life. It's that path that shines brighter and brighter. If God has chosen me, if God has chosen you,

0: for anything. You're the only one who can do it. There are 7,000 prophets. Elijah, when he was crying, thinking he was the only one, to him, excuse me, Elijah, I have 7,000 prophets that need your validation to be prophets in Israel right now. I gave, and you think you're the only one. If you have retired, choose your successor. Came up. May we not be prematurely replaced. Brethren, we are the chosen ones. We have a future. And it's better than our past and our present. It's so much better. If you woke up this morning, God has a better for you. Eye had not seen, ear had not heard. Hey, not entered into your heart. He has not entered into the heart of man. The things God has prepared for them that love him and which choose him, love him. I ordinarily won't do this, but for God, I will do it. And God notes every act of faithfulness. Every do. He notes. Men forget, but God never forgets. Hallelujah. I pray that the grace of being faithful will be added to the blessing of being the chosen ones.
1: Believe in God's word and be with God's plan. God will answer.
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3: 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Come and enjoy the anointed teach ministry of Pastor Joshua Areogu. We believe God with you. The dream for your life will certainly come to pass as you hear God's word and apply the truth in Jesus' name. Stay tuned and get blessed.
4: Hello and welcome to another edition of From the Father's Heart. Let us share a quick word of prayer. Dear Heavenly Father, thank you for this privilege we have to look into your word. We ask that as we look into your word, cause beyond mere statements into the spirit of your truth. You inscribe these truths upon our hearts, set them to our minds. You give us the strength we need, the grace, the discipline, and willpower to put them to practice in our daily lives. For in Jesus' mighty name, amen. And we're going to be looking at understanding things that attract God. Understanding the things that attract God. So you must be very careful of ego and pride. As begins to rise, as the blessing begins to come, as the positions, the increase, the money begins to come, be careful of ego and pride. That's what Saul didn't manage properly, because when he began to experience God, so you must be very careful of ego and pride. As begins to rise, as it begins to come, as the positions, the offers, the increase, the money come, be careful of ego and pride. That's what Saul didn't manage, because when he began to experience success as a king, and the people began to love him, he fell in love with that adoration from the at the expense of divine approval. Yours is God. Don't forget that. God is your source, not man. It's not, you're not where you are because your boss likes you. You're where you are because of divine favor. You're not where you are because, you know, just the most fantastic human being to ever live. No. You are because God puts you there. And when you understand that God is my, you must protect jealously and preciously divine approval. Because once you lose divine approval, the anointing follows. Once you lose divine approval, the anointing follows. Be very careful. So be very careful as you begin to rise. Ego and pride, don't go the way. So what that tells us is the two things that follow up to having the right heart is you must be humble, because God resists the proud. If you're going to attract anointing, humility is key. You must be humble. And you must value approval over human approval. So that's 3 points. Number one, right heart. Number two, you must be humble. Give no place to pride. And number three, you must value divine approval, human approval, over human approval. And I want us to turn our Bibles to a very important scripture here.

0: Samuel chapter 6. And we're going to look at David passing the test, choosing divine approval over human approval. 2 Samuel chapter 6, and we're going to read from verse 14. So I'll read from verse 14 to 6, and then we'll jump to verse 20. So from verse 14, and David danced before the Lord with all his might. And I want to pay attention to how the Bible describes David's actions here, because that's very important. You see, with the Bible, I say this all the time, and I repeat it so that we retain it. Pay attention to the words. Pay attention to the choice of words. And David danced with all his might, with all his vigor. He danced seriously. And David was girded with a linen ephod. And David and all the house of Israel brought up the ark of the shouting and with the sound of trumpets. So it was a riotous, chaotic and incredible worship. And the ark of God came into the city of David. Michal, Saul's wife, looked through a window and saw King David leaping before them, because as it was described, he was dancing with all his might. He was dancing. Now look how she responded. And she despised him in her heart. Now let's jump to verse 20. So she saw him dancing and leaping and dancing with all his might, and she despised him in her heart. Now, then David returned to bless his household. Michal, the daughter of Saul, went to meet David and said, "How glorious." So she was being sarcastic. She was being demeaning. She said, "How glorious is the king of Israel today, who uncovered himself today in the eyes of his handmaids and of his servants as one of the vain fellows, shamelessly uncovered himself." So she was saying that, the king, you're such a glorious king, such a serious, you're being unserious and unkinglike before your. So she expressed disapproval. Like the Bible said earlier in 16, she despised him in her heart. Now, verse 21, and David said unto Michal, "It was before the Lord, which chose before thy father and before his house, to appoint a ruler over the people of the Lord, over Israel. Will I play before the Lord?" And I want us, before we read on, I want us to pay attention to this, because we're going to read the entirety of the rest of this chapter. You see, when you compare David and Saul on this point, divine approval, you can see a stark difference, because this was Saul's daughter. So she had seen the way her father had behaved. And I think when we read this, we fail to understand where her despise, where that mindset came from. It was the same mindset she learned from Saul, that it presents yourself before people that matters. You have to appear as a king, you have become something in your own eyes. So you have to appear as, how many of us listening to me today are guilty of that? Where you're in service and it came to you how to roll before God, your maker. And you said, I'm a consultant, neuroscience. I cannot do such things anymore. It was when I was in my university days as a fellowship exco. That's when I did things. Now I can't. I'm dignified. That is how you lose divine approval. See, she had learned that from Saul. That affected her mindset. So she was trying to apply that to David. Verse 21 shows us why God loved David so much. And this is why you as a person, no matter how high you is in life, no matter how much money you have, no matter how much influence, how much power you acquire, 2 Samuel 6:21, be your mindset. It was before the Lord which chose me. He didn't say it was my brilliance. Because I think people think that David was a master on the battlefield. He was a master on the battlefield. He was in his own right. He had a competence. He could sing. He could do all these things. And look how all the wonderful things he did. But he knew it was God who chose me. He said, "It was before the Lord chose me before thy father and before his house to appoint me ruler of the people of the Lord." He didn't say over my people. He said over the people. He understood who he was. He understood who put him there. Will I play before the Lord? Now let's read on. Verse 22. "And will yet be more vile than this." So he made it clear that, look, this was nothing. I would go even further than this in the presence of, and will be base in my own sight, and of the maid servants which thou hast spoken of them shall I be had in honor. I want you to make that decision this morning.
1: 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Do you want to make generation, but there are many distractions? Dear believer, it is time to wake up. God is recruiting members into his special forces. Joshua Areogo explains how to go beyond the average, how to differ from the multi.

0: 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Jesus. I'm sure you've been greatly blessed by that explosive teaching of God's Word. 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
2: Esther, come and say, see, you get one dash four now. 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
3: 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Make we go, boy. Oh, yeah, make we they go.
2: Ah, madame. 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Where you they go? 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Ah, what if, as you they pack them like this, they just explode. 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

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Welcome you to Newspaper Headlines on Metro 97.7 FM, Lagos. This is the voice of Uche Igwe. And of course, the name of my producer is also Uche Wanachi. So Uche Squared on the radio. So I've reading out all the headlines. All you've got to do is to react. 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

So once again, this is the voice of Uche Igwe. You can also call me the Dark Sam. And don't forget, like I said before, the name of my producer is Uche Wadnachi. In fact, as I speak right now, the messages are already coming in. Messages are coming in via WhatsApp. I'm here to read the headlines and you guys, okay, yeah, it's on Facebook. So it's possible that you guys saw all the headlines I'm about to read on Facebook. You can also do that. And when you get on Facebook, don't just leave a comment. You're going to like the post, share the post, interact with other commentators. And please follow the page. It's important. Share our post. We need to hear from you. 0901-133-9791. 0901-133-9791. Or 0916-257-1214. 0916-257-1214. That is for WhatsApp. So we'll start off with the Punch newspaper, and it has these headlines. Trump vows to hit Iran hard if linked to Fly Dubai attack. Trump vows to hit Iran hard if linked to Fly Dubai attack. Obi, I will spend holidays in Zamfara, Boronu if elected. State generated 114 billion naira from road taxes in 3 years. Did you get that? Okay, let me take it again. State generates 114 billion naira from road taxes in 3 years. Nigerian linked to $330 million drug trafficking network in India. Nigerian linked to $330 million drug trafficking network in India. Chaos in the ring. Fina floors Nkechi Blessing. Kata Ife defeats Speed Darlington. I saw the videos and I was like, hey, wow. Nkechi Blessing acted like someone that fainted. I couldn't believe it after all the noises they made before this, you know, battle. Yesterday came to an end and

Okata Ife was even dancing to Davido's song on stage. At the end of the day, dedicated the win to his girlfriend, Jasmine, who came all the way from the United States of America. That looking at Jasmine's face gave me, you know, the morale to win that match. Okay? Moving forward, still from the punch, CNG application. State failed to implement Tinubu's low fare directive. CNG application. States failed to implement Tinubu's low fare directive. I saw a CNG bus yesterday in Lagos while I was coming to work. Yeah, I saw it yesterday. Workers begin 3-day warning strike. NDC fumes as police cancel Obi Kwankwaso march in Akwa Ibom. Nigeria at 66. Governors urge peace, unity amid hardship. NNPC's oil security slumps rise to 11.2 trillion naira. Atiku challenges Tinubu's prosperity claim, lament rising hardship. If you want to react to these headlines, you can do that via WhatsApp 0916-257-1214. 0916-257-1214. Or SMS 0901-133-9791. 0901-133-9791. 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Okay, moving forward. Man nabbed for allegedly macheting father to death in Rivers. Enugu community protest, monarchs alleged harassment, intimidation. Kaduna man killed, wife, children, 8 others abducted. Suspected bandit arrested with stolen goats in Sokoto. Police rescue 10 passengers. Recover buses in Imo. Osun to audit flood projects. Launch early warning system. 8 in custody over public disturbance in Akwa Ibom. Lagos cult clash leaves one dead, another injured. States generate 114 billion naira from road taxes in 3 years. Tinubu healthy, fit to serve beyond 2027, PDP chieftain. 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City Boy Movement urges youth to promote Nigeria. Sean Violence. INEC urges Sokoto voters to collect PVC's trust electoral process. Obedient Movement laments 20 million naira loss as police reschedule Obi Kwankwaso March. 2027. Kano government urges citizens to shun acts capable of breaching peace. Ogo 2027. Yayi Abiodun boasts of landmark victory. 2027, Rivers is nobody's private estate, ADC governorship candidate. 2027, Rivers is nobody's private estate, ADC governorship candidate. 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Nigeria at 66, PDP urges citizens to keep hope alive. Chaos in the ring. Fina flaws and Kechi blessing. Kata Ife defeats Pete Darlington. Sports World marks Nigeria's 66th independence. 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Nigeria at 66, celebrating real estate excellence, development and national building. Rapper Rick Ross arrested over alleged choking assault of woman. Nkechi Blessing, others mourn as Nollywood actor CJ Nwokafo dies. RMD urges citizens to stop condemning Nigeria. Video. Fela inspired by Spider-Man portrayal. British actor Andrew Garfield. Nigerian dancer completes Guinness World Record longest dancing attempt in 7 days.
Bibi Ninja Season 7, Kyiv disqualified for beating Trump. Bibi Ninja removes Kyiv, okay, from voting poll after fight with Trump. RMD celebrates Joker Silva at 65. Meets Nigerian dancer attempting 168-hour Guinness World Record. Okay, keep your reactions coming in via WhatsApp 0916-257-1214. 0916-257-1214. SMS 0901-133-9791. 0901-133-9791. 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So we'll be reading your messages very shortly. So keep them coming in. Okay, so I think we're done with the punch. So let's move to the next one, which is the Vanguard newspaper.

hardship that is talking, this is coming from the Vanguard. Hardship. Federal, states, local government workers begin 3-day warning strike nationwide today. Hardship. Federal, states, local government workers begin 3-day warning strike nationwide today. You may want to check this one out. Terrorists hijack 2 buses, kidnap 19 prospective core members, others in Imo. Terrorists hijack 2 buses, kidnap 19 prospective core members, others in Imo. Nigeria at 66. Why the judiciary is being crucified, Professor Yadudu. We have more coming from the Vanguard. This one reads, terrorists hijack 2 buses, kidnap 19 prospective core members, others in Imo. Barracks, police IGP Disu takes reconstruction to the ground. Barracks, police IGP Disu takes reconstruction to the ground. Hardship. Federal, states, local government workers begin 3-day warning strike nationwide today. Donna Duke from Cross River Records to PRP's 2027 presidential gamble. Atiku Abubakar's long road to one more presidential fight. Atiku Abubakar's long road to one more presidential fight. Tinubu and his incredible ministers by Azu Ishekwene. Okay, these are editorial comments. The president's disappointing October 1 message by Adekunle Adekoya. Calypso, enslaved African gift and its mighty sparrow by Away Lakenfawa. Lagos Public Schools, Hamzat, Rhodes, Vavor, Bika over standards. Stare as Gbadebo Rhodes Vivo responds to Yoruba question. 2027, APC will have no opposition in Ogun, says Yayi. 2027, Danny Duke better than all presidential candidates out there, Baba Ahmed. 2027, I will resign if Nigeria doesn't change in 1 year, Amechi. Terrorists hijack 2 buses, kidnap 19 prospective car members, others in Imo. Tinubu attend premiere of MK Wabiola documentary in Lagos. Hamzat vows to end road extortion by Agbero. Streamline taxis in Lagos. What my government will do going forward, Tinubu. 66th Independence. What I want Nigerians to do, Tinubu. You want to know what he wants us to do? You get a copy of the Vanguard. You read the full gist there. So he wants you and I to do something. You need to find out. Okay. Nigeria's independence. Meet 16 men, 2 women, who led judiciary in 66 years. Nigeria's independence. Meet 16 men, 2 women, who led judiciary in 66 years. Commuters stranded at floods cut off Agbeo Ugeli Road. Chimamanda's son dies. Hospital asked court to stop inquest. Floods ravage Delta communities. Olu Jacobs made me fantastic actor. Shola Shubowale. Olu Jacob made me a fantastic actor. Shola Shubowale. U.S. rapper Rick Ross arrested for alleged assault on ex-girlfriend. I couldn't walk. Adekunle Gold recounts sickle cell crisis on flight to Tanzania. Fela Kuti inspired by moves in Spider-Man Andrew Garfield. Nigeria's Ben Dancer completes 168-hour dance marathon. Awaits Guinness verdicts. Okay, you can react to these headlines by sending your WhatsApp message to 0916-257-1214. 0916-257-1214. Or SMS 0901-133-9791. 0901-133-9791. 2027, Lagosians must end APC's era of
Smelling Lagos, ADC Deputy Governorship Candidate. Why I am running for Surulere referred constituency. Okay, you get more when you pick up a copy. Okay. Consulate seeks justice as three. Okay, I think this is an old story. Independence Day. Nigeria was like cancer patients on morphine until we came. Tinubu, I think it's also old and old stuff.

Okay, let's take a look at the Sun newspaper. Opposition tackles Tinubu on economy, poverty. 2027, I will spend presidential holiday touring Nigeria, not abroad. Obi. APC is Nigeria's cancer, not the country. Kenneth Okonkwo replies Tinubu. Independence Day, Atiku vows to make life affordable. Fought Tinubu's prosperity claim. We mortgaged MKO to complete film. Ose Oyameda. Why Aino was benched against Guinea-Bissau, Eagles official. Adekwaju rejects striker's absence as reason for Nigeria's defeat. Boxing Federation releases team lists for Canada tournaments and training. Independence Day, Atiku vows to make life affordable, fought Tinubu's prosperity claim. APC is Nigeria's cancer, not the country. Kenneth Okonkwo. Nigeria at 66. Different strokes for different folks. Insecurity. ACF fourth political leader says Nigerians must demand accountability in 2027. Independence. Tinubu's speech rhetorical. Berets of solutions. APM. Wiki unveils plan to extend modern bus terminals to three more councils. Yari will deliver victory for Tinubu APC in 2027 elections. Yarima. Opeiruwuru urges Nigerians to embrace unity, compassion.

Okay, let's take a look at the Daily Post. Court restrains NDC INEC from recognizing plateau governorship candidates. Kataife defeats Pete Darlington, retains celebrity boxing title. UNL Brazil legend Marcelo reacts as Cristiano Ronaldo leaves Portugal national team at camp. UNL, you should keep your promise. Belgian coach Van Bonel slams George Jesus over Ronaldo. Okay, keep your messages coming in. Facebook.com/Metro977Live. 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Or 0916-257-1214. 0916-257-1214. 2027, Tinubu too desperate to remain in power. U.S. Fair. 2027, Tinubu too desperate to remain in power. U.S. Fair. Kebbi APC reinstates suspended chairman. Kana Zuru. Where is your promised transport fare reduction? Atiku's camp tackles Tinubu. Where is your promised transport fare reduction? Atiku's camp tackles Tinubu. October 1. What I will do with fuel production subsidy as president? Atiku. October 1. APC is Nigeria's cancer. Kenneth Okonkwo blasts Tinubu. Independence Day. 2027 election must be free, fair. No more gambling. APM 1.

2027, Sean vote buying, money politics, violence. Ogo PDP's Showumi Kolapo tells Muslims. Ekiti government blames flooding on climate change, urges residents to stop blocking waterways. Independence anniversary. Coalition worries over proposed electricity subsidy removal. Nigeria at 66. Your decisions today will shape future generations. Ogo CP tell Nigerians. Independence Day. Sean broad generation. Assess Tinubu's economic policies factually. Analyst to Nigerians. Saudi Arabia approves additional 10,000 Hajj slots for Nigeria. Boko Haram insurgents attack Adamawa military base, kill 3 soldiers. Forest guard. Bandits gun down resident, abduct 9 in Kaduna on Independence Day. Troops recover 4 rustled cows in Plateau. Police in Adamawa arrest 2 suspected gun runners, seize Dane gun. Panic as gunmen abduct passengers along Onitsha-Owerri Road. Millions lost as fire outbreak hits Greek Road Market in Port Harcourt. Kata Ife defeats Pete Darlington, retains celebratory boxing title. Nigeria at 66. Let's keep praying. Funke Akindele urges Nigerians on Independence Day.

Now let's take a look at the Tribune newspaper. It has these headlines. Civil servants set to commence 3-day warning strike over unmet demands. APM to Tinubu, Nigerians didn't miss your absence. Atiku to Tinubu, your Independence Day speech full of tomorrow promises. Nigeria at 66, we can't erase decades of hardship in 4 years, Tinubu. For too long, past leaders postponed difficult decisions, Tinubu declares. Dangote Foundation gives Nigerian students free shares to build new generation of investors. First Abu Dhabi Bank weighs sell down of Nigeria's $5 billion total return swap. First Abu Dhabi Bank weighs sell down of Nigeria's $5 billion total return swap. Petron seeks rival of government-owned refineries before 2027. Punishment for disrespecting parents in Islam. Governors and their thousands of aides. Makinde appoints zonal coordinators to drive 2027 presidential campaign. NDIC urges Nigerians to verify investment schemes before committing funds. All your APMs, Adekunbi, calls for unity renewal at 66 Independence Anniversary. Dangote sponsors Abuja Trade Fair, features refinery IPO. Kumnari Homecoming, UK's first black female Michelin starred chef Jockey Bakari returns to Nigeria after 20 years. Wow, that is huge. Okay, let's take a look at some foreign news. Canada to set new targets for immigrants, temporary residents. US witnesses recount what happened during Krista Pike's failed execution. US Rick Ross arrested on domestic violence charges, including felony strangulation. How Fly Dubai flight managed to land safely after co-pilot stabbed pilot amid air. Zimbabwe billionaire Wicknell Chivayo wife die in helicopter crash. U.S. death row inmates. Krista Pike hospitalized after surviving two lethal injections. U.S. Supreme Court allows Krista Pike's execution to proceed. U.S. court pauses execution of lone woman on Tennessee death row. They said over 200 years, she'll be the first female that will face, death penalty in the U.S. Like, over 200 years. Wow. So that must go down in history. Japan begins first nationwide survey of animal calves over welfare, disease concerns. What to know as bids to prosecute King Charles Richie's International Court. Okay, let me go start taking your messages that I've dropped. Keep them coming in. Facebook.com/Metro977Live. 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

Okay, we'll start off with this one. Good morning, Metro FM crew. Please tell Jonathan to come to Agbara Market. Agomo Market also sell the same day at Agbara Market. He can even move further inwards to Lusada. Okay, you meant Lusada, but I'm seeing Lusaka. Lusada Market, right? I'm in Agbara. And buy cheap food items direct from the farm. Jonathan lives at Janiki and Agbara Market is. Okay, I don't understand. I can't even connect to what this message is all about. But I know Lusada Market, Agbarana. I know that area. Okay, so moving forward. Happy independence and anniversary to the sleeping and weeping giant of Africa. May the hand of God come heavy on all those who caused a giant to become a dwarf and brought so much suffering and many affliction on the land. We hope the giant will witness the magic that will make her wake up one day. Amen. May the good Lord not spare those who have killed the dreams of the foremost nationalist who got us out of the hands of the white from the hands of the white colonial masters. And now they are more cruel than the colonials. Their ways have put us into perpetual suffering with a very fractured country pretending to be one. May the good Lord raise his big hammer on those

yesterday. The question now is, where do we go from here? Benjamin from Shigole. Actually, I saw one of the CNG buses yesterday when I was coming to work. Honestly, I saw one of them. Good morning to you, Uche. On the headline, APC is Nigeria's cancer, not the country. Kenneth Okonkwo replies to Tinubu. I strongly agree with Kenneth Okonkwo. Since APC took over in 2015, Nigerians have witnessed what many consider a painful period of retrogression. From governance and security to the economy, inflation, transportation, food prices and infrastructure, the hardship has become increasingly difficult for the ordinary Nigerian to bear. Yet, white citizens struggle with the rising cost of living, the price of security to the economy, inflation, transportation, food prices and infrastructure. The hardship has become increasingly difficult for the ordinary Nigerian to bear. Yet, white citizens struggle with the rising cost. The president and his political allies continue to a picture of progress and prosperity that appears far from the everyday reality of many Nigerians. If this is the promised hope, Nigerians deserve to ask renew hope for what a shame. This one was sent in by Owologbo, yeah, Daniel, from Warri, Delta State. Good morning, Metro. Please help loud voice to Sanwo-Olu. The Lagos State Police tax force are arresting commercial buses, cars at night or evening time, using the back deposits AP filling station Bolade Oshodi, believing that official or media is watching them. They're buying huge money from poor Nigerians who are trying to feed their families under this red economy. Please, Sanwo-Olu, end tax force now. Godwin from Oshodi. Beautiful weekend and happy month to everyone in the studio. I'm Mayor from Ikotunigbe. The same old speech from the president as usual. As empty as the president's speech was yesterday, no single person was presidential pardon or independent gifts to the entire nation except lies, deceits, and propaganda. Endless hope, year in, year out. Lights at the end of the tunnel. Which one should come first? The light or the tunnel, because God Almighty gave the world light before creating any other thing. You cannot give what you don't have. Please, who is one called Bola Ahmed Tinubu in full context? Nigerians, wake up and take back your country from this loot of the country. Oh God, arise and trouble those that are troubling. Nice Mayor from Ikotunigbe. Good morning, Metro FM. State generated billions of naira on road tax. Who are they taxing? Buses carrying essential goods, medical products? I think all APC governments should be voted out, including my government. Nigerians, by building strong individuals rather than building strong institutions. Why is the NYC commandant not deploying flights for the Move NYC members, since kidnappers see them as their jackpots for easy money? Emmanuel from Jesha. Good morning, Uche, and all the rest of the Good morning, and all the rest of us listening to Family of Metro FM live. Today, Nigeria is the worst born, says Peter Obi. Please, can Peter Obi tell us where is actually the best place to be born? I sincerely think that as an opposition, anything we should always mind what we should say or do. We all sincerely and honestly need total restructuring of our characters and minds all over the world, especially in Nigeria now. May Almighty God bless all good human beings. From Kuchila at Alagbadu. Where is terrorists coming from? This country is finished. Why is police counseling Obi so much? Nothing in independence in Nigeria. Comes out, will never stop Agbero in Lagos. I challenge him. What will Agbero be doing? Hamzat, after his shameful streak and his backlash, Baba Ahmed should tell us why Donald Duke is the best president. Double standard. Good morning, Emmanuel from Satellites.

So let's go check out Facebook. Let's go check Facebook if we have some messages there on Facebook. If you've just joined us, you're listening to Metro 97.7 FM, Newspaper Headlines. Okay, let's go check out Facebook. Got some messages from Facebook. Okay, I thought of this one. Okay, I think you sent in this one. Daniel, I got your message from WhatsApp, so I'm not going to take it again. Chinedu Okafor, good morning, presenter. Nigeria's independence is still dependent on poor quality leadership, which has stunted the economic growth of both the people and resources. Management without corruption of any kind remains the sure way to guarantee economic prosperity of the nation. Bimbo Anfield. The cost of living has become increasingly, and many Nigerians, particularly low-income earners, struggling to cope, while the gains from subsidy removal were intended to benefit all. There is a growing perception that its impact is yet to reach the most vulnerable. We appeal for those inclusive measures to ensure relief gets to the masses. Got your message. Thank you for your message. I think one more message from Facebook, then I'll check the short message service. Okay,

This one reads, good morning, Metro crew. So when Peter Obi said Nigeria is the worst place to be born, how does he intend to change this narrative if he becomes president? As to Mr. President yesterday, I agree in all sense of it. You can't build something nothing. The rotten economy needed to be healed before recovery takes place. Recovery started, so let everyone play their parts by not being selfish, not taking undue advantages. Be each other's keeper, and we'll be okay. OEDG Ralph from Uru sent in that one. PBAT broadcast another hollow ritual. All sounds, no motion. Very sad. Fana Udofort, Badagry.

Okay, let's take a look at The Guardian. The Guardian has some headlines. NNPC, 2.76 trillion naira operating expenses raise efficiency concerns. NNPC's 27.6 trillion naira operating expenses raises efficiency concerns. Soldiers confirm 80% salary increase. Labor down tools over hardship. Minimum wage. Sean queries Tinubu's age of prosperity. Demands gains. CP rallies communities against insecurity in Isukwato. Beyond the single buyer trap, how Nigeria can power its industrial future.

APC Group Agege Monarch Okwaifa rally support for Tinubu candidates. Nigeria at 66. Oyo, Lagos governors preach unity tolerance ahead of 2027 polls. How youth will shape 2027 elections out. NBA urges judiciary to expedite criminal cases. Okay, I've got to go because we joined the network service very shortly. It's been Uche Igwe and I've been working with Wadnachi, so expect the signal to bring you the network news. Well,

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Don't forget, we have Make a Point, 9 o'clock, and 9:30, you'll be listening to Aviation Runway. With we have Cargo Watch, that'll be much later in the day, 10. 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
1: It's 7 o'clock. 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Good morning and thank you for joining us on the news. I am Rachel Bola. Reading with me this morning is...
2: Hiya, Jimmy. The headlines. President Bola Tinubu's national premier for MKO Abiola. Correspondent examines Northeast socio-economic evolution at TCN restores 330 kV KNGB single circuit transmission line. NBC launches free dating initiative in schools. Nigeria is on rebuilding the country's economy for inclusive development.
1: 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Now the news in detail. President Bola Tinubu is the national premier of Moshood Abiola, popularly known as MKO, a film on the June 12th democracy struggle, the film in commemoration of Nigeria's 66th independence anniversary.
2: The social cultural group Atiku Bagudu Grass Network for 2027 says it plans to mobilize 19 million votes across 19 northern states for President Bola Tinubu in the 2020 presidential election. The group made the declaration in at a meeting attended by delegates representing the 19 northern states and said their decision to mobilize votes for President Tinubu of the administration's policies and programs that positively touched the lives of Nigerians. The convener, Ali Urimi, said the network had established a grassroots structure across North and to use it to mobilize support for President Tinubu. His group support was based on what it described as the administration's effort to position the economy, improve infrastructure and implement efforts to strengthen the nation's fiscal system. According to Mr. Oriri, the removal of fuel subsidies, foreign exchange reforms and ongoing fiscal and tax reforms were difficult decisions but necessary measures to address long-standing structural challenges in the economy. He said continuity was important to allow the reforms to mature and translate into wider economic opportunities and improved living conditions. Mr. Oriri said the network would take its mobilization campaign to communities across the North and engage traditional youth and community leaders. He added that the group will explain to citizens what it described as the benefits of long-term objectives of the administration's economic reforms.
1: The senator representing the Federal Capital Territory, Hajia Ireti Kingibe, expressed gratitude to God for keeping Nigeria together as the United Nations the last 66 years. In a statement by her senior special assistant on media, Mr. Kennedy Mbele, the FCT senator traced the checkered history and congratulated Nigerians for standing together against all odds. While stressing that October 1st symbolizes liberty, sacrifice and resilience, Senator Kingibe urged Nigerians to reflect on the state of the nation's democracy, emphasizing that independence is meaningless without the freedom of the people to choose their leaders. The lawmaker appealed to the Independent National Electoral Commission, INEC, and security agencies to be impartial in the 2027 general election.

0: The forum of candidates for the 2026 local government council in Plateau State have called on the State Independent Electoral Commission, PLASI, to make deliberate efforts within the next 9 days to conduct free, credible elections to avoid throwing democracy into chaos. Leader of the forum, Mr. Sylvanus Datong, taking this while addressing news messengers, said the forum urged PLASI to ensure free election to sustain democratically elected trust the 17 local government areas of the state. According to Mr. Tong, the party held their primaries between the 11th and 12th of May with absolute reliance and trust on the timetable released by the electoral body in readiness for the conduct of the election for 9th of October 2026. The forum called on PLASI to, as a matter of urgent public importance, provide all and necessary support for the conduct of credible elections within 9 days to avoid being complicit. Then moved to the headquarters of the election umpire in Jos, with inscriptions such as, PLASI, you are independent till PDP is ready for local government elections. No stopping local elections, among others. Receiving members of the forum, chairman of PLASI, Planji, who was represented by the Commissioner Electoral Operation Aldo Dorji, applauded members for their peaceful conduct in presenting their grievances, that the issues they raised will be looked into.
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2: Hello everyone, join us to celebrate our of Mandarin language and culture. 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Lined up for the event are quiz competition, drama, musical performances, question and answer sessions, and lots of refreshments. Come and meet the family and other lovers of Mandarin language. For participation, details to 0813-268-6747, text or WhatsApp 0808-991-06. See you there.
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6: Glad to know you're still there. As you may have heard earlier, President Bola Tinubu has unveiled the national premier of Moshood Abiola, popularly known as MKO, a film on the June 12th democracy struggle. The film is in commemoration of 66th independence anniversary. State House correspondent Chaos Babalola reports that the events brought together political actors and other personalities from across the country.
7: The event, which took place at the Wole Soyinka Center for Culture at Lagos, lasted for about 4 hours. The documentary goes beyond familiar narratives of the June 12, 1990 election. It details Abiola's rise as an anthropist and businessman, the historic and widely presidential election he won, the military annulment of the result by General Bemba Bangida, the interest for democracy struggles that followed, and the circumstances of Abiola's placement and dealt in detention in 1998. Welcoming participants to the event, the Minister of Art, Culture, Tourism and Creative Economy, Anatu Musa Musawa, enumerated on the essence of the film.
8: The young people of Nigeria, we say, this is your history, this is your inheritance, and this chapter, it really does belong to you. And to the world, we say, Nigeria does have a story.

0: that world has a story. Our stories matter, our history matters, our voices matter, and our stories deserve to be told.
1: The special advisor to present on information and strategy by Ononuga, who presented the tribute to the fallen heroes of June 12, emphasized the sacrifices to the nation's democracy will not be forgotten. The director of the film, Osei Oyamedan, who enumerated his passion for filmmaking rather than other causes, said two notable personalities, Chief Moshood Mawabiola and President Bola Tinubu, had laid a good foundation for Nigerian democracy to strive.
2: There was hope 93 and renewed hope. There was a man who sacrificed his life so we may have what we have today. And there's a man who almost lost his life fighting democracy, who is now helping build a lasting democracy. There was a man who once dreamt of a great Nigeria. And there's a man now trying to make that dream of a great Nigeria happen. There was a great man from MKO Abiola, and there is now a great man called Bola Tinubu. They are Democrats, nationalists, nation builders, men and women. The link is our common destiny, a fight to be a great nation. June 12 was a big period in our history, and we must never forget our story. We must always honor and remember our heroes, because when we forget, we lose ourselves. And when you don't tell your story, somebody will tell it for you, and it's not always going to be good.
1: The event had in attendance the Senate President Godswill Akpabio, Speaker House of Representatives Tajudeen Abbas, some governors including that of Lagos, Kwara, and Plateau State, political actors, people from the creative industry, as well as rulers from Lagos, Zakios Babalola, Radio Nigeria.
3: 66 years after the Union Jack on October 1, 1960, Nigeria's sovereign nation continues to be written in the chambers of the National Assembly, a journey marked by the parliamentary promise of the First Republic, interrupted by decades of military rule, tasted through the experiments of the Second and Third Republics, and now sustained unbroken democratic dispensation stretching back to 90. A journey marked parliamentary promise of the First Republic, interrupted by decades of military rule, tasted through the fragile experiments of the Second and Third Republics, and now sustained by an unbroken democratic dispensation back to 1999. Through every twist of that history, the legislature has stood as one of the nation's most enduring institutions, shaping and being shaped by the evolving story of Nigerian democracy. In this special report, National Assembly correspondent Animus Aliu examines the contributions of the Assembly to the nation's democratic journey since independence.
4: Nigeria's first taste of self-governance in 1960 wrapped in the language of parliament, elected voices rising to debate policy, shape law, and hold power to account. That promise short-lived. The coup of 1966 silenced parliament and pushed the young democracy into the shadows of military rule. Democracy found firmer footing in 1999, birthing the Fourth Republic and reinstating a bicameral National Assembly at the center of national life. That path was not without scars, chief among the annulment of June 12, 1993 presidential election, it plunged the country back into the grip of military imposed dissolution. A former governor of Kano State and one-time deputy speaker in the 10th, Rabbi Konkoso, looked back on the assembly's role during the storm that followed the June 12 annulment.
5: I remember a day before the annulment of that election, the presiding officers of the national, we were all at Chief MKO Abiola's residence.
4: Senator Osita Uzunaso, who has served in both the House of Representatives and the Senate, said the National Assembly has been an important democratic institution since independence and has led attempts to undermine constitutional rule.
6: It was the determination of the convention that made the military to dissolve the National Assembly instantly.
4: Executive Director of the Policy and Legal Advocacy Center, Dr. Konko, who applauded the legislature's contributions across the decades, insisted that public trust will grow only as long as deliver fully on their constitutional mandates.
7: The legislature is at strongest, not when it agrees with the executive, but when it faithfully discharges its constitutional duty to scrutinize executive action, protect public resources, and ensure that it remains accountable to the people.
4: Senator Patrick Indubozi sat in the House during the Third Republic.

0: cooperatives, Mr. Gimbamara, poverty and youth unemployment were major factors that contributed to insecurity.
1: Anybody with money can get these people to do anything with a token amount of money. Unless government of the day check this poverty level, will continue to be in this problem.
0: A resident of Dematuru in Yobe, Najib Sani, called for more efforts on the part of all stakeholders in tackling challenges affecting the region.
2: We have to look at what making insecurity persistent. Is it poverty? Is it radical? Is it drug addiction that is causing it?
0: The narrative of the Northeast in 2026 is, however, no longer defined solely by devastation, but an extraordinary story of resilience and structured reconstruction through the establishment of the Northeast Development Commission, which served as the core institutional vehicle for this dramatic turnaround. Through the implementation of the Northeast Stabilization and Development Master Plan, the region is entering an intentional recovery in the areas of health, education, and education, agricultural revival, as well as infrastructure and energy. Usman Muhammad is the Gombe State Coordinator of the Northeast Development Commission.
3: We promote education in the six states of our geopolitical zone to make enlightened so that people will not be participating in this kind of agencies.
0: For the Northeast, the challenge remains how to consolidate security, build livelihoods, and create opportunities for a growing population. As Nigeria looks beyond its 66th year, the question is not how far the country has come, but how its past experiences shape a more secure, prosperous, and united future in Gombe. Jamilu Abubakar, Radio Nigeria.
4: The 66th independence anniversary in Oyo State was held in Ibadan, the state capital. A cultural troupe marched past by public and private and secondary schools added color to the event. Correspondent Olubunmi Adeyemi captured the mood of the event.
5: That was the situation at Lekan Salami Stadium at Damasigba, Ibadan, as the state crew, with different songs accompanied by calculated dance steps, entertained participants and guests with various indigenous songs from the three major Nigerian languages, Yoruba, Hausa, and Igbo. Apart from the cultural troupe, over 200 schools in their various uniforms represented at the anniversary took turn to participate in March past. At the event, addressing the gathering, the Oyo State Governor, Seyi Makinde, represented Deputy Governor, Chief Bayola Wall, urged Nigerians to use the occasion of the 66th independence anniversary to recommend themselves to peaceful coexistence. Noting peace and security remain critical to national development, noted that only the rule of law and the tenets of democracy will sustain unity among all citizens, regardless of differences.
6: Nigeria needs more of unity to develop ability to stay united. It is only when poverty is used in our time that we can still serve on the benefits of focus and independence.
5: Some of the students who spoke with Radio Nigeria expressed optimism on the brighter future of the country.
7: The actual future of Nigeria, based on the new improvements we are having, the way we cut ourselves, our cultures, we can improve more.
8: Our army needs to try to protect our country and pray to God that Nigeria will be better.
5: The Vice Chairman, Trade Union Council, Oyo State Council, Mrs. Oluroti Gbenle, and our counterpart, who is the President of Nigeria Union of Local Government Employees, Noge, Mr. Ayobami Adeogun, said government must be sensitive to the challenges confronting Nigerians. The two foreign leaders urged President Bola Tinubu to intensify efforts towards reducing the price of fuel and improving the security situation in the country.
9: They told us that they have distributed money that they have acquired from the fuel, but to many people, what is excess? How many people enjoyed it? They told us about the students, how many students were able to get the loan, and what is the probability that when the students are out, they'll be able to get the job, the money given to them as loan.
10: The hardship is much on people that reacting to today's message rendered by the president of the country should rise up to tackle the issues that we are facing.
5: The unionists urge all asundry in the state to remain united in moving the country forward. In Ibadan, Olubunmi, Radio Nigeria.
11: Governor Kelong of Plateau State has granted absolute pardon to 130, while four others serving death sentences had their sentences reduced to life imprisonment. A statement by the governor's director of press and Pius Gengbere said Governor Muthfong took the decision after due consulting with the State Advisory Council on the prerogative of mercy and exercise the powers conferred upon him.

0: by the Constitution of the Federal Republic of as amended. In a goodwill message marking the 66th independence anniversary of the country, Governor Muthuang described the occasion as a significant moment for Nigerians to reflect on the nation's journey since independence, honor the sacrifices of past leaders, acknowledge challenges confronting the nation, celebrate its achievements, and renew their collective faith in the promise of a stronger, united, and prosperous Nigeria. Governor Muthuang urged Nigerians to honor the legacy of the founding father by preserving the unity, sovereignty, and territorial integrity of Nigeria, stressing that the responsibility of nation building has passed from one generation to another, and that every citizen has a role to play in building a peaceful, stable, and prosperous country. He acknowledged the efforts of President Bola Tinubu in sustaining the unity and stability of the country in the Nigerian project, and commended the president's continued emphasis on national cohesion, peace, economic development, and the collective rest of Nigerians to build a stronger nation.
1: A cross-section of residents in Nasarawa State has stressed the need for government at all levels to initiate and implement programs and policies that will cushion the effect of the current hardship being experienced by the citizens as the nation marks its 66th independence anniversary. Correspondent Kalu Dika, who sampled the opinions of the residents on the expectations as the nation celebrates its independence, in this report.
2: For many residents in Nasarawa State, it was a celebration of 66th independence of Nigeria and 30th anniversary of the creation of Nasarawa State. Speaking on their expectations, some of the residents lauded the selfless sacrifices of the founding fathers who struggled for the nation's independence and the creation of Nasarawa State. Others, however, emphasized the importance of unity in diversity and harmonious coexistence to enhance socio-economic development of the state nation at large. One of the respondents, Alhaji Yahya Umar, expressed happiness with the level of infrastructural development state between 1996 and 2026.
3: We have easy movement within the town, and we have smooth roads, lights all over with improved security system.
2: Another respondent, a young Nigerian, Malam Aliyu Ahmed, appealed for provisions of basic amenities for Nigerians to the impact global economic crisis, particularly the removal of subsidy in Nigeria.
4: What are people nowadays are suffering more and more basic amenities? We don't care more about luxuries, provide us with good roads, electricity, health.
2: A professor of economics, Ugoke Walter, who applauded the government for making concerted to improve the living condition of Nigerians, said the effect of the removal of fuel subsidy remains a major challenge that needs urgent intervention.
5: Once your welfare is improved, it will also improve your morale, and you'll be competent, ready to face the challenges that lays ahead.
2: The State Commissioner for Information, Culture and Tourism, Dr. Nawoni Apoki, gave an insight to the struggle for creation of the state, noting that the infrastructural development, among other achievements recorded under Governor Abdullahi Sule, were in line with the dreams of the founding fathers of the state.
6: In Lafia, we have the flyover, so that in Akwanga and indeed in the Maraba. And I want to assure you that for the past 7 years, in wonderful leadership that has been provided for the people of Nasarawa State.
2: Striders and Okada riders, however, said there was nothing to set for, but appealed to the Independent National Electoral Commission, INEC, to conduct free, fair, and credible election in 2027. In Lafia, Kalu Idika, Radio Nigeria.
0: Guests on Politics Nationwide says Nigeria has made commendable progress in all the indices of development of any nation, such as education, transport, housing, and other key sectors of the economy since independence. One of the guests, a senator who represented Nasarawa South Santoro districts between 2007 and 2019, Senator Suleiman Asonya, said Nigeria has advanced in education, transport, key sectors of the economy. Senator Adokwa also congratulated Nigeria for the shift in technology.
7: We've advanced educationally, although there are still many Nigerians that are illiterate, but compared to when Nigeria got independence, there's a significant inroad. Also have more roads. I know I was going to secondary school. It took me hours to get to my school. There are lots of logical advancement for the country. Take, for instance, when Obasanjo in 1999, within 8 years, almost 80% of Nigerians now have what you call handset. All of these are advancements that we made in many ways.

0: The senator, however, called federal government to prioritize rail transportation to further ease movement of goods and services, as was done pre-independence in the country. Based on the program and GOV convener of Elders Forum of Tinubu 2027, Chief Emeka Nsofo, also commended the unity that has held the country firm since independence, but called for concrete efforts by ethnic groups to sustain the unity in the country.
1: Diversity should be viewed as an asset rather than a permanent source of conflict. We practice Christianity as like a traditional religion. But before all these entities, there is a common Nigerian citizenship. This does not mean that everybody must agree. The important thing is how we manage our disagreement.
0: Chief Nsofo also called on political holders to expected of them to earn confidence of Nigerians.
2: It's 29 minutes to 8, and you're still listening to the news on the network servers of Radio Nigeria. The headlines: President Bola Tinubu inaugurated the national premiere for Emeka Abiola's June struggle. Our correspondent examined the North Israel economic evolution at independence. Still to come, TCN restores 330 kV KNG burning KV single circuit transmission line. CC unveils free data initiative in schools, plus commentary, Cyberscope, news of headlines, and weather forecast. So stay tuned.
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4: The National Broadcast Academy, Ikeja, Lagos, announces another set of basic courses in broadcast presentation, production, broadcast journalism, broadcast engineering, digital studio management, information and communication technology from October 19th to November 27, 2026. Lectures hold Monday to Friday from 9 a.m. for which respective candidates must be degree or HND holders. Schools are gate with credits in 5 subjects, including English language. May be good. Admission form can be obtained at the National Broadcast Academy, Way, Adekunle Faji Way, Ikeja, GRA, Lagos. Further information, call 0805-307-8029 or 3394-1805. 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Announcer, the good.
3: Radio Nigeria, uplifting the people and uniting the nation.
0: Away from independence, the transmission company of Nigeria, TCN, has restored the 330 kV Kaingi Benue Kebbi single circuit transmission line, which was of service following the collapse of Tower 367 along that curve. The line was restored following the erection of an emergency restoration system, ERS tower, at the tower location in Yawiri. Into a statement by TCN, the restoration works involved dismantling and decommissioning the collapsed tower, aligning and preparing the sky wire, erecting the ERS tower, and carrying out associated works required to restore the line safely. TCN appreciates the patience and understanding of electricity consumers in the affected areas throughout the period of the outage, and says it remains committed to maintaining a stable and reliable transmission network.
2: The Nigerian Commission, NCC, and the Association of Licensed Telecommunication Operators in Nigeria, ALTEN, have launched a zero-rated data, giving eligible learners up to 100 megabytes of free data each day to access approved educational platform. The scheme, which took effect on October 1, is aimed at reducing of digital learning and expanding access to educational resources for secondary and tertiary students. The initiative is expected to benefit up to 5 million learners supporting online courses, examination preparation. NCC Executive Vice Chairman Dr. Aminu Maida said the program was part of a wider effort to equip Nigerians with digital skills and advance human capital development. He said investing in education and skills was also central to the government's ambition of building a $1 trillion economy. On his part, the chairman of the Association of Licensed Telecommunications Operators of Nigeria, Mr. Gwenga Adebayo, said the telecommunications and wider technology industry has committed almost 200 billion naira in financial and in-kind support for the initial pilot involving 5,000 learners.
0: Government and the World Bank have reaffirmed their commitment to equipping Nigerians with practical skills to enhance employment and entrepreneurship. The executive director of CSS Global Integrated Farm, Professor John Kennedy, stated this.

0: at the commencement of a six-month training under the IDEA Act implemented by the Federal Ministry of Education with support from World Bank. Professor John Kennedy Okpara, who was represented by the training manager Victor Omunakwe, said the six-month program would combine theoretical lessons with practical sessions in crop production and animal husbandry. He needs to be punctual, disciplined, and committed. He said the objective was not merely to award certificates, but to equip participants with practical, employable, and entrepreneurial skills that would enable them to secure established businesses and contribute to Nigeria's food security and economic development. In a remark, the National Project Coordinator of the IDEA, Blessing Ogwu, represented by Mrs. Susan Ekoja, who said the initiative had recorded significant achievements in strengthening technical and vocational education and training, urged the trainees to take the opportunity seriously by attending training sessions regularly, asking questions, practicing their skills and their instructors and fellow trainers. Some of the beneficiaries of the training, Falaye Fomilola and Idris Adamu, expressed appreciation for the opportunity, saying the knowledge and skills acquired help them with requisite knowledge.
1: The director of Michael Imudu National Institute for Labor Studies, Ilorumrede Isa Aremu, has called for the remodeling of the institute and its capacity as a center of excellence for labor education and industrial relations in the country. Comrade Aremu called at the 66th Independence Anniversary Town Hall in Ilorin, Kwara State, with the theme Nigeria at 66 Reflections on Labor Education Dependence. Comrade Aremu said the proposed remodeling should be undertaken within the context of the renewed hope agenda of President Tinubu, describing it as a strategic investment in Nigeria's human capital, democratic institutions, industrial peace, and economic development. His education had played an important role in Nigeria's development since independence by equipping workers with knowledge and skills required to promote productivity, workplace democracy, and harmonious labor management relations. Comrade Aremu affirmed that the remains Nigeria's foremost institution dedicated to labor education, trained workers, employers, and government officials in areas aimed at industrial relations and promoting sustainable economic development.
0: The Parliamentary Support Network has called for compliance with the Nigerian Insurance Industry Reform Act 2025, all insurance operators to abide by the law and relevant regulatory guidelines. The group made the call at the World Press Conference in Abuja, stressing the need for transparent, consistent, and non-discriminatory enforcement of the act. Speaking on behalf of the group, Mr. Muhammad Abdulrazak said legitimate complaints against regulatory actions should be pursued through established administrative, judicial, and investigative channels.
2: Legitimate complaints against regulatory actions should be addressed through established administrative, judicial, and investigative channels rather than through media campaigns.
0: The network also called on the EFCC and other relevant agencies to independently improperly established allegations of financial misconduct and communicate them through appropriate institutional channels. It further urged the National Insurance into strengthening engagement with industry stakeholders while keeping protection of policy holders central to the implementation of the reform, building a stronger and more resilient insurance industry.
1: Nigeria Heart Foundation has called for stronger health. Heart health education in schools and families as part of activities marking World Heart 26, with the warning that unhealthy lifestyle adopted early can increase the risk of cardiovascular disease later. President of the foundation, Dr. Kingsley Akinrie, made the call on the occasion of this year's World Health Day in Lagos with the theme Healthy Hearts from the Classroom to the Family. Dr. Akinrie called for stronger investment in cardiovascular health, including affordable medicines, improved access to treatment, national primary health care centers, and increased local capacity for manufacture of essential medicines and cardiac care.
3: Our country should get a thing where we say, once you have a disease, it is free. How many theaters do we have in Nigeria can do open heart operation? When patients have hypertension, most of them take two or three drugs, and how many can afford that? So instead of petrol subsidy, we should be talking of subsidizing for drugs. As who will live longer, it's only when you are alive you enter car. But we should care about our population.
1: Director of Commission, Nigeria Heart Foundation, Professor Dele Adejigba, advocated stronger collaboration between schools, parents, health professionals, and government.

0: answers and emphasized that the best way to learn is by catching young before habit is formed.
1: Awareness is the key thing. Nobody wants to die, but we do things that kill us because we really don't know. And the best way to live when you're young, many of the things we eat or don't eat, that's the only thing we knew when we were growing up. So if we're able to influence people, and I'm hoping the schools will begin to have some clubs, they're discussing healthy eating. Once the children know from when they're young, they will not depart from it.
0: Respondent reports that the event also featured discussion on healthy eating, physical activity, and the importance of reducing excessive salt consumption.
2: Three children from the Federal Integrated Housing Estate in Kuje area.
0: Our correspondent reports that the event also featured discussion on healthy eating, physical activity, and the importance of reducing excessive salt and sugar consumption.
2: Three children from the Federal Integrated Housing Estate in Kuje Area Council of the FCT drowned after falling into a river passing through the estate. The incident has thrown residents into confusion as the circumstances that led to the children to the river remain unclear. An eyewitness who pleaded anonymity said he saw two of the children struggling in the water and attempted to rescue them, but the third child also fell into the river in the process. Speaking to Radio Nigeria, Chairman of the estate, Mr. Tola Olorofumi, said efforts to locate the children had so far been unsuccessful. Mr. Tola Olorofumi appealed to relevant authorities to assist in the rescue operation and provide a retaining wall along the river to prevent a recurrence.
3: So unfortunate that we are very open. A retaining wall is what we have been writing letters to the FCT and to the Federal Ministry of Housing and Urban Development to protect all the large estates around there. That's our request to government at this time. That we will not have a recurrence of this matter going forward.

0: and uniting the nation. Money and the Economy is back with up-to-speed, intelligent reports and in-depth analysis of financial events within and outside Nigeria.
1: As far as the central bank is concerned, we are moving to a very aggressive regulatory environment. People will have to abide by those regulations.
2: We need industries converting what we have into what can be kept and what can be exported.
0: You get to know the true state of the nation's financial sector.
1: We are bearing the interests of all Nigerians in view with any decisions we are taking.
0: Activities in the foreign exchange market will also be on the scorecard. Our drama crew.
3: Give me 2,000 naira worth of suya, please.
4: Wallahi, today I'm a very good day.
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10: The commentary is on rebuilding the country's economy for inclusive development. It is written by Matthew Njiri in Riji, our public affairs analyst.
11: Since independence, Nigeria has experienced periods of political instability, military interventions, civil conflicts, and democratic transitions. These developments inevitably affected economic planning and interrupted the continuity of policies and institutions needed for sustained development. Yet, Nigeria has also recorded important economic achievements. The country has developed a strong banking and telecommunications sector, expanded its entrepreneurial ecosystem, and established itself as one of Africa's major economic centers. Nigerian businesses and young people continue to demonstrate remarkable creativity and resilience, both at home and internationally. However, these achievements have not sufficiently translated into broad-based prosperity. For millions of Nigerians, the reality remains one of high living, remarkable creativity and resilience, both at home and internationally. However, these achievements have not efficiently translated into broad-based prosperity. For Nigerians, the reality remains one of high living costs, unemployment and underemployment, inadequate infrastructure, security, and limited access to economic opportunities. Rising food prices and the cost of transportation, housing, patient and healthcare continue to place considerable pressure on housing. The challenge, therefore, is how to build an economy in which growth is

0: felt beyond major cities and large regions. The country needs an economic development strategy that prioritizes productivity and creates opportunities for ordinary citizens. Agriculture, for example, should move beyond subsistence production to become a modern, technology-driven, and commercially viable sector capable of ensuring food security, creating jobs, and generating export earnings. Investment in manufacturing is equally important. A country with Nigeria's population and market size should be able to produce more of what it consumes while developing competitive products for regional and international markets. Small and medium-sized enterprises must also receive greater through accessible financing, reliable electricity, digital infrastructure, simplified regulations, and predictable government policies. These businesses employ millions of Nigerians and can become engines of innovation and job creation. Infrastructure remains another critical foundation for economic transformation. Reliable electricity, efficient transport networks, broadband connectivity, water supply, and functional public institutions are not luxuries. They are essential inputs for businesses and national productivity. Economic development must also be supported by strong institutions. Transparent elections, effective accountability, and independent judiciary and responsible management of public resources are important because investors also need confidence that policies and institutions will remain predictable. As Nigeria marks 66 years of independence, the country must therefore look beyond the celebration of political freedom and deepen the pursuit of economic freedom. The real measure of independence is the ability of Nigerians to produce, earn decent, feed their families, access quality education and health, build businesses, and live safely and productively. Nigeria possesses the population, natural resources, entrepreneurial energy, and strategic position to build a stronger economy. What is required is consistent leadership, sound economic policy, investment in people and infrastructure, and a sustained commitment to implementation. At 66, Nigeria's journey is still going. The task before the nation is to transform its enormous potential into tangible prosperity and ensure that development reaches the ordinary Nigerian. That would be a fitting way to give greater meaning to the independence achieved in 1960.
1: Harriet Arp read that commentary on rebuilding the country's economy for development, as written by Matthew Nriji.
2: Next is Cyberscope, bringing you the top trends shaping conversations across media. We begin with the Nigeria Labour Congress, NLC, who is demanding urgent efforts to ease the workers, including cheaper petrol, a nationwide wage award, negotiations for a new minimum wage. And as expected, it has entered the conversation. Some users are backing Labour for relief, while others are wondering just how quickly government can respond. At Kola Wright said, workers keep adjusting to rising prices while wages remain the same. But at Zainab Talks wants something more practical, saying people need relief, not another round of promises. In short, Nigerians online appear to be saying talk is good, but what we want to see is money stretching a little further.
1: Wow, that's I think actually it touches you and I too. All right, we hope that something good comes out of it in the end.
2: Absolutely.
1: Up to football, Cristiano Ronaldo has once again found his at the center of football conversation after leaving Portugal's training in Denmark amid reports of tension over his place in the team. Ronaldo confirmed his departure following talks involving coach Jorge Jesus and Portuguese football president, that's Pedro Proença. But before the internet writes its own ending, Jorge has denied there was a rift between them. As for Aldo, he says he will explain his reasons in due time. And that four-word phrase was enough to send football fans into overdrive. At Football Arena NG said, at this stage of his career, every feels like a major football moment. And at Tayo, the fan is asking the question. Many fans may be thinking, is this simply frustration over being benched, or could we be watching the beginning

0: of an end? Well, Renato says the explanation is coming, so the internet will just have to.
1: Well, there's been lots of talk surrounding this scene, Cristiano Ronaldo's leaving one team and you understand. So, but like he said, we will wait for him to explain his reasons in due time. Well, that's the wrap on today's edition of Cyberscope. Keep the conversations going. Connect with Radio Nigeria using the hashtag Cyberscope as compiled by Anachaida.
0: All right, and newspaper headlines next as we begin with the Punch newspaper. CNG application. States failed to implement Tinubu's LED directive. States generate 1.14 billion naira from road taxes in 3 years. Workers begin 3-day warning strike. Nigeria 6. Governors urge peace, unity amid hardship.
1: Next is the Guardian newspaper. On the front page, opposition queries Tinubu's of prosperity, demands tangible gains. Still on the front page, next says 9.3 million youths registered ahead of 2020 sessions, and also a terrorist attack military base, kill soldiers, forest guard in Adama. Pick up the Guardian newspaper and find out details.
0: The Vanguard has these. Federal, state, local workers begin 3-day warning strike nationwide today. Terrorists hijack 2 buses, kidnap 19 prospective core members, others in Imo.
1: Well, we have more stories on the newspapers this morning. Just pick them up and find out details on the page. That's all we can take for newspaper headlines this morning. Forecast. Thunderstorms accompanied by light rains are expected parts of Adama, Taraba, Kaduna and Bauchi states during the morning, and cloudy skies are anticipated over the north central region with chances of thunderstorms accompanied by light rains over parts of Benue, Federal Capital Territory, Plateau, Nasarawa and Niger states during hours. Cloudy skies are expected across the southern region during hours with chances of light rains over parts of Abia, Ebonyi, Akwa Ibom and Cross River states.
0: And to end the news, here is a couple of the major stories. President Bola Tinubu has inaugurated the national premier for MK Abiola's June 12th struggle. A correspondent examined the Northeast socio-economic evolution at Independent. The Transmission Company of Nigeria has restored the 330 kV Kainji Birnin kV singles national premier for MK Abiola's June 12th struggle. A correspondent examined the socio-economic evolution at Independence. The Transmission Company of Nigeria has restored the 330 kV Kainji Birnin kV single circuit transmission line vandalized last month. We also told you that the Nigerian Communications Commission has launched a free data initiative in schools, giving eligible learners up to 100 megabytes free data each day to access approved educational forms.
1: That's the news. Edited by Conrad Labbe and the print team, I am Rachel Bola. It's Friday and happy anniversary.
0: And I am Jeremiah Jime, joining in the celebration.
2: Yo, where you been?
3: 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This is Neo, aka the gentleman.
2: That's right.
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14: 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My name is Uche Igwe. Welcoming you back. I'm here with Uche Wadnachi talking about my producer. Stay with us as we play you. And the sports program comes up at 8:30 with us.

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2: Yeah, it keeps getting on better. It's now time to bring you our next program. It is titled AM Metro with Lewa Chiarinze.

All right, good morning, Arenza Rawachis. My name is AM Metro Sports. With just 30 days to the Dakar 2026 Youth Games, Nigeria is stepping on preparations for the historic event as the country exposes its emerging sporting talents to high-level international competition. The games will take place from October 31 to November 13, and bringing together about 2,700 athletes aged 17 and under from around the world. For Nigeria, the competition is expected to provide an opportunity, a platform for identifying and nurturing the next generation of sporting stars while giving young athletes valuable international experience. Director General of the National Sports Commission, Honorable Bukola Olabale, says participation in Dakar 2026 is part of efforts to strengthen their pathway for developing youth athletes and build a sustainable talent pool for future Olympic and international sports. The games will feature 25 sports alongside 10 engagement sports. 2026 will also make history as the first Olympic sporting event hosted on African soil. As the countdown enters its final moon, it's now turning to the young Nigerians who will represent the country in Dakar and the opportunity to gain experience on international stage. And then the Nigerian Army emerged champions of the 2026 Chief of Defense Staff Independence Day Badminton held on October 1 at the Mambila Barracks in Abuja. They topped the medals table with 8 medals, 3 gold, 1 silver and 4 bronze. The Nigerian Air Force finished second with 1 silver, while the Nigerian Navy earned them 4 bronze medals. Corporal Caroline Adaji of the Army won the women's singles gold, while Lance Corporal Nancy Naomi of Air Force took silver. Sergeant Suleiman Ayuba of Army and Master Warrant Officer Okoji of the Nigerian Navy. In the women's singles, Lance Corporal Kayode Oyeniro of the Nigerian Army claimed gold, with Kevin Danso taking silver. Private Daniel Dumamojo and Staff Sergeant Sulea, both of the Army, won bronze. Chief of Defense Staff General Olufemi Olatubosun Oluye rewarded the finalists with 400,000 naira for gold, 300,000 naira for silver, 100,000 for bronze. He commended the athletes, coaches, and officials, noting that the competition help develop sporting talent, provide excellence within the armed forces. And in handball, the Handball Federation of Nigeria is preparing for the 9th edition of the Nigerian Handball Premier League, scheduled for November 6 to 21, 2026. The 2026 Androva Handball Premier League will be staged at the National Institute for Sports in Sulurere, Lagos, and Rowe Park Complex in Yaba, with the country's leading clubs set to compete in the men's and women's categories. The federation says the new edition is expected to build on its renewed trip with Androva as efforts continue to strengthen the development of handball in Nigeria. And still talking handball news, and Plateau Vipers recorded convincing victories on the 2026 North Central Division 1 Handball League, while Sarawa Ambassadors and Suleja Shooters settled for a 31-34 at the Indoor Sports Hall, Package B, Moshood Abiola National Stadium, Abuja. Benue Queens defeated Kogi State Enugu Babes 26-17, taking an 11-8 lead into the break before pulling away in the second half. Plateau Vipers produced the biggest win of the day, beating Comfort of Lokoja 40-23. The Jos Bay side led 21-11 at time and maintained their dominance after the restart. Nasarawa Ambassadors and Shooters played out a thrilling 31-31

withdraw with Suleka leading 16-13 at the interval before Nasarawa fought back to secure the spoil. In the final game, Nuela Handball Academy defeated Unity Boys of Abuja 34-31 after leading in 15 at halftime. President of the Handball Federation of Nigeria, Jubril Oji Saidu, was at the venue and commended the emerging talents and growing interest in handball across the North Central Zone. And in tennis, men and women will receive equal pay at all combined WTA 1000 events from next year's Tennis Association. WTA has announced the tournament represents the highest level of competition outside the Grand Slams, with Indiana Wells, Miami, Madrid, and Beijing are offering equal prize money alongside all four Grand Slam events. Australian Open, Canadian Open, and Cincinnati Open will join them, following a long-standing WTA objective at the tournament where men and women compete at the same venue. The move comes after Italian organizers pledged in 2023 to introduce equal prize money from 2025, but failed to meet the target. The men's prize money in Rome stood at £7.3 million, £1.5 million for the women. WTA chair Vailalo said achieving equal prize money across all combined WTA 1000 tournaments represents a major milestone for tennis, creates the organization's commitment to competitive and financial equality for athletes. The WTA also announced to the calendar to provide players with further flexibility. And move to football and tell you that Nigeria Superstar Eagles will face winning African champion Senegal in March in a two-match international friendly series as part of preparations for the 2026 Beach Soccer Africa Cup of Nations qualifiers against Ghana. The match will be played at the Murtala Mohammed Square Arena in Kaduna, with the first leg on Saturday, October 3, and the return on Monday, October 5. Both games kick off by 4 p.m. Nigeria and Ghana are drawn against each other in the second round of the Beach Soccer AFCON, with the first leg scheduled for October 9 to 11, and then the return leg October 16 to 18. The winner of the tie qualified for the 8th team finals in Senegal, scheduled for 11-15. Senegal are 5-time consecutive champions, and while Nigeria have won the title twice in 2009. The Kaduna friendlies will give the Superstar Eagles opportunity to test their squad and fine-tune preparations ahead of the Kaduna qualifiers. And in the MPFL, ranchers been fined ₦5 million by the MPFL for multiple breaches their match day 6 fixture against Rivers United. The MPFL posed a ₦2 million fine on the club for inadequate security, which allowed owners to gain access to restricted areas of the stadium. Branch also fined ₦1 million each for failing to restrain players and bench officials from intimidating match officials, and to control supporters who attempted to attack the officials and allow which officials to be held hostage after the game. The league has additionally helped to identify a player captured on video physically attacking the Rivers United player for further disciplinary action. Ranchers Bees have 48 hours to either accept the sanctions or request a hearing before a disciplinary. And in the AFCON qualifiers, Guinea have secured points in the 2027 African Cup of Nations qualifiers after being co-host Kenya 1-0 in Conakry. Borussia Dortmund's Guirassy scored the only goal in the 32nd minute, finishing move to give Guinea a deserved lead after the restart. Kenya responded after the break with the introduction of Ryan Ogam, Timothy Oman, but Guinea's goalkeeper Mohamed Camara made a save to deny Ogam preserve advantage. Despite further attacking changes from Kenyan coach Benny McCarthy, the Harambe Stars were able to find an equalizer as Guinea head on for the win. The result gives Guinea to form two matches in Group D, while Kenya remain one point after a draw with Eritrea. South Africa topped the group with 6 points following the thrashing of Eritrea. And Ghana head coach Carlos Queiroz has parted ways with the Ghana Football Association following the Black Stars' disappointing 27 Africa Cup of Nations qualifying campaign. The Portuguese coach's departure comes after Ghana suffered back-to-back defeats in C, losing 2-0 to Ivory Coast before a 4-2 home defeat to Gambia at the Accra Sports Stadium. And then the other things making the rounds at the third match day of the Nations League produced several entertaining encounters on Thursday night, with Portugal, Germany, and Wales among the winners. Portugal maintained their

first start in Group A with a convincing 4-2 victory over Denmark in Copenhagen without captain Cristiano Ronaldo. The Portuguese side took control early and led 2-1 at halftime before adding 2 goals after the break. Denmark put another goal back but head on for a comfortable away victory. In the same group, Wales from behind to beat Norway 2-1 in Cardiff. In Group A2, Germany recorded their first victory under coach Jurgen Klopp with a 2-0 win over Serbia. The Germans took an early lead and added a second goal after the break to claim all 3 points. Greece and needed out an entertaining 2-2 draw in Thessaloniki. And B3, the Republic of Ireland surrendered a 2-goal to draw 2-2 with Austria in Dublin. The match was briefly interrupted as protesters threw tennis balls in the pitch in the first half. Israel and Kosovo played out a goalless draw, while Malta and Gibraltar also shared the spoils with a 1-1 draw. As Bachestan completed the night, the match was briefly interrupted after protesters tennis balls into the pitch first half. Israel and Kosovo played out a goalless draw, while Malta and Gibraltar also shared the spoils with a 1-1 draw. Azerbaijan and Liechtenstein completed night fixtures with another goalless draw. Portugal now have 3 wins from 3 games in Group A4, while Germany's victory moves them to 4 points in Group A2. And 10 matches will be played today in the UEFA Nations League against Italy and Belgium versus Turkey, the standard in Group A. France, who have won their opening 2 matches, host Italy, who bounced defeat to Belgium with a 4-1 victory over Belgium. Meanwhile, welcome Turkey as both sides look to revive their outing in Group A1. B, Hungary hosts Georgia, while Ukraine face Northern Ireland in Group B2. Then, who have won both matches, visit Bosnia and Herzegovina, while Poland hosts Romania in Group B4. Elsewhere, Slovakia travel to Faroe Islands in C3, while Kazakhstan hosts Moldova. Cyprus and Latvia take on Montenegro in Group C2. In other things, making the rounds in Europe, UEFA have confirmed them receiving some documentation from Real Madrid as part of investigation into the alleged payments made by Barcelona to former Spanish referee official Jose Maria Enriquez Ingeria. Ingeria, a former vice president of Spain's committee of referees, has been at the center of an investigation into payments allegedly made by Barcelona over several seasons. Real Madrid, who mostly called for Barcelona to be stripped of titles submitted with UEFA, described as multiple documents relating to the case. Madrid has urged UEFA to pursue the investigation, with saying the evidence raises serious concerns about the integrity of confidence in the refereeing system. Real Madrid also pledged to continue cooperating with UEFA and to ensure the matter is fully investigated and appropriate decisions are taken. And then lastly, we'll move on

0: to acquire all the shares held by Colombian Investment Group, Edison's previous majority shareholder. The club founded in 1912 said, The club, founded in 1921, said the acquisition marks the beginning of a new chapter in its history. Edison, we hope the takeover provides a boost as the battle relegation, having suffered 4 defeats in 7 secondary division matches and currently sitting 19th on the log. And this is where the cookie crumbles on this morning's edition of AM Metro Sports. I am Arenze Lewachi saying thank you very much for joining us. Good morning.
1: When it's dusk, hey, I wanna give it up. After all the hustles of the day, hey, I wanna give it up to the world. I like cool tunes to start my evening, giving me a feeling like the cool evening breeze.
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0: 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Then comes the big one, the grand finale and final, Tuesday, 20th October 2026. 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Leko Awunuga, 0703-899-8468. Or Kelechi Bernard, 803-350-6036. 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
14: 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And just a report. 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

0: 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This is Make a Point, a segment on AM Lagos Live. My name is Igwe. You know, President Bola Ahmed Tinubu directed states to ensure that the benefit of compressed natural gas, CNG, translate into lower transportation fares for Nigerians. But as the Akon target took effect, a report from several states showed many commuters were still paying the same fees, and in some places, even more. So where is the problem? Is it that states were not adequately prepared for the directive? Are there enough CNG buses, conversion centers, and refueling stations? Have state governments engaged transport unions and commercial operators? Is the cost of converting existing vehicles to CNG in private transport operators giving every state enough time, infrastructure, and resources to make the transition? And if some states have already demonstrated that CNG transports can reduce the cost of commuting, why are other states struggling to replicate the model? The big question is, the failure to achieve widespread fare reduction a failure of the CNG policy itself, or a failure of implementation at the state level? Make a point. What exactly is, you know, stopping your state from implementing cheaper CNG powered transport? That is the question we're asking you today on this segment of Make a Point. The number to call is 0700 7000 977. Start calling right now. Make a point in 60 seconds. I got someone. Hello, good morning. Welcome to Make a Point. Good morning. Who am I speaking with?
1: It's my this speaking.
0: Okay.
1: No, I'm talking from my Greek.
0: Okay.
1: John Legos.
0: Okay.
1: About this, I mean, I said it earlier, like this program is just political. I for one never expected anything as promised by the government that by 1st of October the transportation fare will be reduced. I've never taken them serious because this government in power have never said anything and kept it. They never promised anything, even one thing, and kept it. The president himself promised power, I mean, Nigerians, and without high cost of electricity. And today, where are we? So many things, I mean, they promise nothing to be shown. So I, for one, never expected anything. If I knew that by today, things will just, the transportation system in Nigeria

0: will get better. That person maybe out of this country called Nigeria. And that is just what I have to say. So I never expected this to the reality or to be meaningful. Let me just say. Thank you very much.
1: Okay, thank you for your contribution. Yeah, so that makes the line free. You know, like I said before, the president had asked states to work with transport union and operators to come up with this, you know, project. Hello, good morning, Work Point. Good morning, Koboko. Oh, yeah, now go ahead.
2: I had CNG since August 2023. How have the president consulted the state governor? Sir, many people prefer buying fuel, 1,400 naira, than use 1,000,000 naira to convert their cars into CNG. Sir, if they get cheap, how many gas stations do we have in Nigeria? Any time to do, tell Nigerians and convince them that it is going to work. Let me tell you, look at what was yesterday. The speech of Mr. President is a rhetoric. Drama, say one part two, comedy. First, confusion, living in bondage, rattlesnake, and rhetoric speech. So nothing from him will work. So we are expecting what is happening. It will not work. Carry on, go back to the 8th May 2023. Is it the case? The subsidy removed is in the pocket of governors, ministers, government officials, and they are telling me to tighten my belt. Anybody that will tell me to tighten my belt, if I enter village,
1: But you, hold on. Listen to me now.
2: Okay, I'm hearing you.
1: You don't feel say the state governor gets, you know, blame. Are you going to just place the blame on the government? What about the state?
2: Any state governor that is not working as a president, you know what to do. Nobody will give them money. Say, make a call. What is working? You give Dabadioro more money. You take a good cargo airport that is useless.
1: Oh, yeah, you don't do, brother. Brother, let me go to the thought with that now. We just won't find solution.
2: Well,
1: okay,
2: solution.
1: Yeah, okay.
2: Solution is 1492.
1: Okay. Yeah, so like I said, it's just 1 minute, 1 minute, 1 minute only. And let me quickly state this. The views expressed on this show, I mean, the owner, whatever views, is like solely the caller's opinion. It has nothing to do with Metro 97.7 FM. It is their opinion. So, good morning. Welcome to Make a Point.
3: Good morning.
1: Who am I speaking with?
3: Yeah, I'm speaking with my father.
1: Can you speak out, Patrick?
3: Can you hear me better now?
1: Yeah, go ahead, Patrick.
3: Yeah, this issue of liaising with the governors, it is only under this administration that the federal government will shift responsibility to government, say or state governors. So what exactly is the federal government there to achieve? If you cannot hold governors accountable, as the people you are voting to your party, the people that you come together and discuss this country, and you don't ask them questions, and you are asking the citizens to go and govern us. In this case, there is no hope there. We are asking us to find it. The solution will not come from Metro 97.7 callers. So, all the ones that we have said in the past, it can yield no result. And so, the fact is, tell us that we cannot govern the country. It is my contribution.
1: Okay. Thank you for your contribution. That makes free. If you've just joined us, you're listening to Make a Point 7.7 FM Lagos. I want us to be candid on this issue. We know the president, you know, said they had the targets October 1. What about if the president had already played his part and maybe the state governors are not the one actually delaying this particular project? Hello, good morning. Welcome to Make a Point. 67. Yeah. Hello. Oh, your line is bad. If you can call me back, make a lot of sense. 0700 7000 977. So the president had asked states to transport unions and operators, you know, support conversion and fleets development. Hello, good morning. Welcome to Point.
4: Hello, good morning.
1: Good morning. Who am I speaking with?
4: This is Austin calling from Echigui.
1: Okay, go ahead, please.
4: Please,

0: I want to ask is, how many vehicles can be converted to CNG at this time? And for the whole country now, to convert not the whole vehicles, how long is it going to take before it is circulated to the whole country? Apart from that, you know that gas is even expensive more than any other this time around. So to me, I believe that that is not the best solution that should have done for us. Doing it, I'm doing it at this time, since 2023, up to now, just doing it now. So it's just a story. It's not the best thing for Nigerians, seriously. They can just go back to the subsidy, that's just it.
1: Going back to subsidy?
0: Yes, of course. To me, at least, people will have more dissertation.
1: But he said, you know, hold on. He said removing subsidy, you know, made us save a lot of money. So why would he want us to go back to what was making us spend more money?
0: Now, since after removing it, and this is not working.
1: But the president said yesterday that yesterday was like the end of all our suffering. That right now we start enjoying, and you know, things will start getting better. You know,
0: that is what he said. Other ones he has said before now. Did they work out?
1: Okay.
0: Is he implemented? What he's just saying? He's just saying it. Abi.
1: Okay.
0: So I think vehicles now to gas, all these ones, is not the best solution, because how long is it going to take?
1: So what is the best solution? What is the best solution? Bringing back subsidy?
0: To find the best solution. He knows the best solution, but he does not want to see it. He knows the best solution.
1: What about if he needs you to tell him field should be the best solution?
0: He wants he has been told, let him do it.
1: Why don't you just say it? Let's at least learn from you. Okay, that makes the line free. Don't forget, you have just 1 minute and 60 seconds, 1 minute only. Hello, good morning, welcome to Make a Point.
2: Presenter, good morning. Good
1: morning, who am I speaking with?
2: I'm calling from...
1: Huh?
2: Julie, I'm calling from...
1: I don't know, your line is fluctuating. Your name, please? Please, if you can call me back, I don't know what's up with your line. Your line was just fluctuating, okay? Hello, good morning. Welcome to Make a Point. Please turn on the volume on your radio set.
3: Hello, good morning.
1: Good morning, who am I speaking with?
3: This is Mr. Mwaje Francis.
1: From where?
3: From Ijesha.
1: Okay, please go ahead. Yeah, go ahead.
3: The government is not being sincere. If gas cost 1,500 per liter. Well, it's almost the same price. Where is the government going? Does he want those who have existing cars to convert it to gas under this condition? How does he want us to parley with the governors? If he control the governors, is it the citizens that are going to control the governors? So I think this is the most sincere government we have ever met.
1: So what is the way forward?
3: This is the most sincere government.
1: What is the way forward?
3: It's all the three.
1: What is the way forward?
3: Even his broker said today, there's no meaning. Neither his broker.
1: What is the way forward, please?
3: There's no meaning.
1: Hello? What is the way forward?
3: All his brokers are fake. In fact, fortunate.
1: Oh. Make a point. When you call, don't just, you know, talk. Just keep talking. What do you think is the way forward? Hello, good morning. Welcome to Make a Point.
4: Good morning.
1: Good morning. Who am I speaking with?
4: This is Gwinga on the line.
1: Okay, go ahead. From where? Gwinga from where?
4: From Ijigo. Gwinga from Ijigo.
1: Okay, 60 seconds, Gwinga. Go ahead.
4: The situation in the country. I think the CNG is not. It's not the solution. The CNG is not. It's not the solution. How many CNG buses do you want to distribute all over the country to reduce the transportation cost? The best solution is to return back to subsidy. Even in advanced country, they subsidize fuel. Not only fuel, they subsidize food, they subsidize many things. In the US, in

0: in UK. They subsidize something for people to enjoy. Why would the government will not subsidize fuel for us? That is why we are suffering. Go back to the city.
1: Okay. Go back to
0: the city. All you give Dangote.
1: Okay.
0: What do they call it?
1: Okay.
0: Good oil with a subsidized price. That is the solution.
1: Okay, that is the solution.
0: Hello.
1: Hello.
0: Where are you?
1: Don't forget, you have 6 months. You have 60 seconds, you know.
0: Hello.
1: You have 60 seconds. So
0: yes. This is my final talk. This is my final talk.
1: Quickly.
0: Yara Dua reduced fuel when he took over from Obasanjo from 100 naira to 65 naira. Nigeria enjoyed that particular moment. Everything came up. So that is the solution. CNG buses is not the solution at all. God, Nigeria.
1: Okay, God bless Nigeria. Amen. That makes the line free. Start calling right now. 0700-7000-97. Hello, good morning. Welcome to Make a Point. Good morning. Who am I speaking with?
2: Good morning.
1: Good morning. Who am I speaking with?
2: This is Mark Oja.
1: Okay.
2: Let me first call out, make a point. He saw statements, and it was not effective in our country. This is because, Uche, let's be realistic now, let's be frank. If you, a head of organization, you want to make transport or any other aspect effective, what do you first do? The first thing is to make the bus available. Now, hey, like Lagos State has buses run by BRT or whatever, but how many routes BRT run? Route that other buses run. Now, before you even talk about making it cheap, first of all, convert a bus to GN. Now, this to convert a bus to CNG, you need about 1.0 naira to do it. Ask people that 2 weeks ago, I wanted to. Somebody brought 2 buses and a mass of where I came and we met. I found out that to compact one, about 1.5 million. So where do you expect to go out there that drive folk and all of that to be able to do that? But before you even announce tobacco, you're supposed to be sure that the plan is on ground and people have been working on it. They let your tobacco and everybody should take effect. That is how it works. It's not that you are now and there's no plan to clean. They are constantly who have a company running for them. Lagos say have, but it's very effective because it's not running all the route. How do you expect it to work? To me, it does not make anything. I think they need to start, first of all, talking about how do the CNG buses available. If you are talking of converter, we will have seen all the people running the whole thing. To get the converter door, that is one. Another one, have you talked to the NGRT that please don't take money like us so that to reduce the debt? This has not been done. How do you expect to be to the prices to reduce? To me, it does not make sense. Good morning.
1: Good morning. Thank you. That makes the line free. 0700-7000-977. Hello. Good morning. Welcome to Make a Point.
3: Good morning. This is Tim Kaja.
1: Huh?
3: Philip from Italy.
1: Philip, okay, go ahead.
3: For me, CNG is the solution. The only solution is for the government to come back to the city. Because it's not beneficial the person. So, having been the government's try to utilize the money, they are lying from the subsidy, it's nothing better. But they are not being according. By the federal government. And the government are not accountable. So we all know that the election is approaching. Because they will come to him, they will campaign for him. So it's not going to be possible. It's not going to

0: there. Hello, good morning. Welcome to Point. Okay.
1: Abuja, are you not a citizen? You yourself, what is the solution? Let me tell you.
0: No, I don't have an opinion on this.
1: But with the best word, you can't come work. Tell me to you,
0: I want to learn from you people.
1: This is something that the movement is killing us. All the parties in Ottawa have closed down. We are not picking Concom and an application of Ottawa. You don't know. We talk about this and our. Every time I come in, this subsidy is a scam. All of us back. Killing us. All the whole parties in Ottawa have closed down. We are picking Concom and an island for the demarcation of Kulo Korod. We talk about this in our comedy. Every time I comedy, this subsidy is a scam. Return us back. Turn us back.
0: Okay. Koboko. That makes the line free. 07000977. 0700 7000 977. Hello, good morning. Welcome to Make a Point.
2: Morning.
0: Good morning, who am I speaking with?
2: This is Austin calling.
0: Okay.
2: Please, what I want to say is that it's not that 50 states don't support the subsidy remover. The thing is that we have in fact, this has been getting worse. You understand? It's not that 50 are not agreeing with the president to remove it. But as you remove the subsidy, you didn't plan ahead before removing it. And the refinery process going to work on the refinery. We didn't see anything happening. Now, for him to just come up and say, we want to come back, even the gas, it's not affordable. How many people are going to buy a vehicle that is using that before they can be able to move around to enter the road to their businesses? So it just as if they are the president, Mr. President, is not planning ahead before then. And then say, if you fail to plan, you plan to fail. So I believe that there are those that are just advising him, and once they advise him, they start thinking of it, if it will actually work, implementing it.
0: Okay. That makes the line free. Okay, I'll be able to take just one more call because very shortly at 9:30, you'll be listening to Runway. Hello, good morning. Welcome to Make a Point.
3: Good morning. Thank you.
0: Yeah, who am I speaking with?
3: You see,
0: your name and location.
3: Ben, I'm Idimu.
0: And please don't use that word you wanted to use. Don't use the word crazy.
3: No, if you don't say it, you won't get my point.
0: Don't use that word.
3: I've had so many names. They come with structural adjustment. They come with SAP. They come with austerity measure. That is why I'm saying criminal, because
0: they bring
3: ways to confuse Nigerians.
0: No, you can't say
3: not
0: that.
3: Having a development plan.
0: You can't say that.
3: 10 years development
0: down,
3: plan.
0: Please.
3: We've been hearing all this for many years.
0: You can't say.
3: Why are we still talking about subsidy when they can build more refineries and have enough to use and to sell? They are restricting themselves because they want to be eating lightly. That is what they are doing. Are you telling me that if we have 10 refineries in this country or more, we will continue to be complaining about fuel or no fuel? ECG or no ECG, whatever name they are calling it. They're rubbish. Let's get a good leader who will think about developing Nigeria. Because all these ones, they are hungry, who come to feed their family, and then they go away. We are not to cry out.
0: Okay. Thank you, because our time has run out, because there's a program that's coming up. I want to thank everybody that called in on this segment. It's titled Make a Point on AM Lagos Live. My name is Uche Igwe, and I've been working with Uche, which is talking about my producer. Thank you for being part of this show. We just can get better. We are just being hopeful, you know. I believe Nigeria. Everything is going to be fine. Believe me. Okay, it's now 9:30, and it's time to bring you the next program titled Aviation Runway.
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1: Achievers. 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
3: Dedicated to our customers.
2: Committed to them.
1: We're Sabre.
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1: And we're ready
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1: Together.
0: From the glory days of Nigerian Airways to the emergence of carriers and the expansion of aviation agencies, Nigerian industry has traveled a long and eventful route. As the nation marks 66 years of independence, aviation leaders say the sector is still navigating turbulent skies. Infrastructure, funding, technology, safety, and manpower development requiring urgent attention. President of the Transport Services Senior Staff Association of Nigeria, ATSAN, Comrade Joe Ogbe, Secretary of the Joint Aviation Trade Union Forum, Mr. Hector Nnamdi, President, National Air Traffic Controllers Association, NATCA, Mr. Amos Edino, and President General, Association of Nigerian Aviation Professionals, ANAP, Comrade Adedai, reflect on the industry's journey.
4: Early 2000, Airways finally was liquidated, and that gave birth to a lot of other strong local airlines like ARIC, PEACE, and the rest as it's currently today. So the aviation agencies were separated. PAN was separated, and NAMA, the NCA, so that they'll be able to have a proper oversight. That's a NAMA to look at the air traffic services of the aviation, to look at, to support airport infrastructure.
5: Traffic controllers across the country congratulates the governments and people of the Federal Republic of Nigeria on the occasion of the nation's 66th independence anniversary as professionals entrusted with the safe, orderly, and efficient management of Nigerians. We are proud of our contribution to national development. We acknowledge the progress record in the aviation sector over the years. But however, for me, it's still work in progress. To the end that the current Minister of Aviation and Aerospace Development is on the right track. All we have experienced recently is that we have in industry stability regarding industrialization matters, that's labor issues, and of course, also stability sense of the operators. But one key thing that we think should be the focus in the aviation sector, one thing I think that should be of emphasis is the re-establishment of a national carrier. This is long overdue because those are the actual operators in this industry, and we know how it is in

0: other crimes. And we have advocated for this over years since the death of Nigerian Airways.
1: Acknowledging improvements in airport infrastructure, safety oversight, technology, and workforce development, the union leaders say industry has recorded important milestones despite years of operational and economic challenges.
2: I would like to say that the aviation industry is very lucky at this period because blessed with a very sound minister and very hardworking CEOs and also airline operators. Despite the enormities, the aviation industry is still finding its way and is still suffering. When this administration came on board, there was a lot of trap fund of the foreign air. Government paid over 850 million trapped fund of the airlines, moved Nigeria from the Cape Town Convention blacklist, boost for local and on international routes. Infrastructural push too is one of the major achievements of this administration.
3: The payment of the Nigerian Airways from where we were before to what we have is we must commend this administration. We must commend them earnestly because what they have done. The administration of President Joe Musa Yar'Adua started it and has concluded it.
1: They, however, identified inadequate infrastructure gas, high operating costs, and policy issues as major headwinds confronting the sector.
2: The airlines are complaining a lot of multiple transactions, infrastructure apps, high energy costs, that's the cost of Jet A1, spare parts, obsolete navigational and radar equipment. These are things that are facing the aviation industry.
4: As Nigeria marks 66 years of independence, NATCA believes that critical challenges confronting air traffic management requires urgent, sustained, and decisive intervention. Intervention is paramount. It must remain paramount.
5: The states are not where it's been because instead of all to move forward, we are behind due to certain things. When we look at it, number one, the MRO, that is a maintenance, fear, and overhaul. First, enough of it. Number two, high cost of fuel, aviation fuel. That is why you see today the tickets is being on high side, and majority of Nigerian people, the traveler, they are complaining. There is a double taxes, don't have hub, infrastructures, too. Lack of maintenance, the human capital. You need to take down your lack of human capital because you cannot meet up with the other country.
1: The Adsan president, Comrade John Ogbey, stakeholders to see aviation unions not as adversaries, but as partners in progress, working together to steer the industry towards sustainable growth.
2: The perceived aspect that unions are antagonistic is not correct. We want to urge business owners, heads of agency, to see the unions, operators, as social partners, that we are here to support the business. Because like I always say, the factor of production, labor is critical aspect of battle of production. When the labor is treated well, workers will contribute and give his or her best to the improvement of the workplace.
1: From Nigerian Airways to today's evolving aviation landscape, the journey continues with greater expectations for the future. And that's where we disembark today. Join us again next for more stories and expert insights. I'm Nosa Ayoame, wishing you a fantastic day and safe travels.
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my God, the music of Chela, my darling. There's a song that is trending right now on TikTok. I don't know the kind of dance those guys dance. Like, there's a new song this guy is promoting. And one thing I like about the guy is that his simplicity is just, like, out of this world. Seriously, this guy is doing so well. I think he's a Port Harcourt representer. Those Port Harcourt guys are doing so well. Okay, let me just let you know that at 10 o'clock, you'll be listening to the news, talking about Metro FM News Beat at 10. Then at 10:30, we'll have a program titled Woman Trafficking. You want to know what that is all about? We'll be having a conversation, like a live conversation right here on Metro 97.7 FM. You do not want to miss that. Woman Trafficking. That is the title of the discussion we'll be having at 10:30. Then 11 o'clock, we'll have Nagav Cargo Watch. 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Lagos, don't forget to stay hanging out with Uche Igwe. I go by the Appalachian the Docks. And of course, I've got my producer talking about Uche Wadnachi. Let me take you way back and play you this old song by Sean Kingston. Me Love. That is the title of the song.

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2: It's 10 o'clock. Good morning. The news beat. All Progressives Congress APC Lagos candidate and incumbent Deputy Governor Dr. Bafemi Hamzat has pledged to eliminate unauthorized roadside collections and multiple taxation schemes burdening Lagos road operators and businesses if elected. Hamzat stated the governorship candidate's town hall meeting in Lagos yesterday. He stated that commercial operators, popularly called Danfo, deserve clear, predictable financial obligations rather than continuous collection points along transit routes by some road agents, better known as Agbiru. Hamzat proposed establishing an economic council which will coordinate revenue policies directly with local council leadership to harmonize levies, which will ultimately eliminate ad hoc junction collections. He stressed that while operators pay their designated official fees, they should be free from further roadside interference. As part of efforts to ensure the delivery of quality in infrastructure and reserve services to Nigerians, the Minister of Works, Mr. David Umahi, has entered the ongoing construction of the new Carter Bridge linking Ido in the Lagos mainland with Lagos Island across the Lagos Lagoon. Mr. Umahi undertook the inspection, accompanied by directors and officials of the Ministry of Works, the Federal Controller in Lagos, Mr. Lufari, and officials of the contractor firm. The minister engaged engineers in discussions on the progress of work, seeking updates, construction activities, and technical processes being deployed on the project. Mr. Umahi stressed the need for strict adherence to standards to ensure that the bridge is delivered with the required quality specifications. The minister further urged motorists plying the area to exercise caution and drive safely, particularly around the construction zone, as work continues on the strategic infrastructure project. The Nigeria Customs Service, NCS, says it has deployed a simplified baggage import declaration system at the SEMEP Lagos Area Command. This marks a new phase in its drive, digital innovation, trade facilitation, and improved passenger clearance processes. The initiative is designed to streamline baggage declaration, reduce clearance time, and enhance transparency for legitimate travelers and cross-border traders. According to the command's relations officer, Tunde Ayagbalo, early results are king, and since rollout, the command has recorded an average clearance turnaround time of less than 5 minutes. The National Commission of Niger, NACON, says the Kingdom of Saudi Arabia has approved 10,000 Hajj slots for Nigeria for the 2027 pilgrimage. NACON issued the statement through the head of Missions Information and Publications Division, Shafi Mohammed. Mr. Mohammed noted that the additional location increases Nigeria's total Hajj quota from the existing 50,000 slots to 60,000 for the 2027 pilgrimage. He added that the increase followed sustained high-level diplomatic engagements between the federal government of Nigeria and the Kingdom of Saudi Arabia. And that's the News Beat at 10, is edited by Adedoyin Salako. 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Out to the newsroom on 0803-331-3103. God for today, the place you need to start from is exactly where you are. I'm Michael Daly. Have a splendid weekend.

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0: Yeah, that is a song.
1: Beautiful song, piece of music there. Gen Toda Sinu. You know, you're making this. Why don't you just spend the money? Enjoy your money. If you're working so hard and you don't save, then money becomes useless. If you've just joined us, you're listening to Metro 97.7 The Fam Lagos. This is the voice of Uche Igwe on the radio. I'm working alone. I'm working with Uche Wadnachi, talking about my producer. Like I said before, we'll be bringing you an interview segment where we'll talk about human traffic. Want to know what that is all about? You've got to stay with us on Metro 97.7 The Fam Lagos. It's now 25 minutes past 10. We'll go back to the music.

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Been through many things, many gists. 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

0: 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I want to believe you're having a good time on AM Lagos Live. Like I told you before, we have an interview segment where we want to talk about a topic I know that has been disturbing a lot of people, and it has to do with woman traffic. This program is brought to you by Camelite Missions. So today's topic is human trying to focus. That will be the major focus of our discussion today. So youths vulnerable to trafficking. You understand? So that is what I want to talk about. And in fact, like when I saw this topic, something came to mind. I was thinking about some people who do intentional trafficking. They'll come and meet you and they'll tell you, hey, I know this is trafficking, but please just take me to this place. I want to go and make money. Like I saw on Facebook, she was talking about how she was trafficked. Her mother knew about it. Her father knew about it. She went there. She was a prostitution. At the end of the day, she made a lot of money. And you know, they seized her at 16. She was in Italy, moving around, sleeping with different men. Well, the topic, like I said before, has to do with human trafficking. So, children and youth vulnerable to trafficking, to detect upon early signs. And what can be done to help them not to fall victims to trafficking. So, I have some people right here in the studio. Start by saying, glory to Jesus. Yeah, when you hear those voices, you know who they are. So I have Teresa Annie in this.
1: Good morning.
0: Okay, welcome.
1: Thank you.
0: Sister Annie. And not forgetting Sister Mani Odias. I got it right?
2: Mary.
0: Okay, I'm saying, okay, Mary. Say, good. And Sister Fidelia Nadi.
3: Yeah, good morning, everyone.
0: Yeah, that name sounds like for someone from Anambra or Imo. So let's start by asking you, how much does it affect that person? I mean, the family or a nation? First of all, let's start by asking you, what is human trafficking? Trafficking, basically.
1: Thank you very much. We are talking to those who are hearing us at hour, and simply put, human trafficking, the buying and selling of human for exploitation. And I want to repeat, for the purpose of exploitation. You can imagine it sounds like hearing buying and selling of human beings. Human beings are products, as though they are gari and the yam to be bought and sold. But that's the reality we are facing in our age.
0: So they buy and sell human beings just like we buy and cook egusi soup. Oh, wow. So how much does it affect that person and the family, and of course the nation?
1: It does. And it's really in a very negative way. Imagine a scenario, a young person who had been trafficked. And sometimes we say, yeah, we've done well and the person is back. So this is a very vital question. The person is back. What is the state of the mind of them? They go through a lot of physical abuse. Sometimes you hear stories and it's like folktales. I give an example. A young girl was trafficked. When she reached where she was going, she realized

0: that it was prostitution.
1: Oh, wow.
0: She was told that she was going to work in a cosmetic company. And when she said no, you know what the madam did? The madam put iron, and I mean iron, placed it hot. When it was hot, she gave him a V stamp on the shoulder. That's the physical trauma they go through. What of the psych trauma? The person is back. Yes, he's back. Basically, he's destroyed. And some of them go into what we call Stockholm syndrome. Survival dependency on the same person that has done a lot of harm to them. And that's why sometimes you hear they are trafficked. So the psychological trauma is a terrible thing. And it's even more terrible than physical. Why? Because it's not seen. Until the person begins to act, then you will know that this person is like a ghost walking. What of moral trauma? Shame and guilt. The person is unable to tell her story. And you will be saying, what happened? No, everything is fine. And yet, deep within, the person is dying. He feels guilty. Like the girl you cited, whatever happens to her now, she will seal her mouth. Why? Because of guilt. And then shame. They don't want to be eyed with such experience. Spiritual, some of them will get dampened. They will no longer feel that God is with them. When you are telling the person, why don't you approach God? Some will say, I'm so dirty that God will not accept me. That's on the part of the person. But now we think on the part of the, it can be terrible. Imagine somebody is trafficked, you person, and they're telling the family, you must pay $5 million. A poor family that has nothing, where will they get that $5 million? And that will be followed with threat. Threatening the person, if you say more about it, you will be dead. A sister and a sister were twins. One was trafficked. And when they managed to bring that one back, they were asking the family to pay a lot of money. And since the family couldn't, what they did, they came back to the family and harmed the sister. Almost. So you can imagine the trauma we are talking about. For the country, if we have our youth getting into this serious problem, which has Nigeria. Because we say the youths are the tomorrow we have. The children are the tomorrow we have. When we have allowed them or we look at them passing through trauma, tomorrow of this country will be hazy and with.
1: Okay, you want to add something to that?
2: Yeah, just to add to the one of effects on the family, actually. Sometimes when they are trafficked, the possibility of coming back next sibling is always there.
1: Okay.
2: So at the end of the day, the siblings all out there, the one that is believed she's succeeding, she comes back for the next sister or brother to go with her because she's feeling she has succeeded. And then at the end, both children are struggling there and the family is struggling. As sister said, now to come back, imagine they'll be asking now, instead of 5 million, 10 million. So it will be terrible. And also on the part of the mother, if the mother is the one trafficked, it will affect badly the marriage. Yes, because the kind of distrust between the man and the wife, because she's going there for something. And what is that? Most majorly is prostitution she's going there for. So the marriage will be very key, and the family, it will bring a lot of disaster to the family. So as sister said again, family with a lot of money bringing back those trafficked, and this is not easy on the side of the family. Yeah. Then in the one of the country, how it affects our country is very majorly. Nigeria already have bad image. I'm sorry to say this, but it's what is happening because of fake passports. Many times these people go out with fake passports. They don't even know the type of passport they are being asked to bring. So they fake it for them and smuggle them out. When other nations cover it and knowing that they are from Nigeria, they give us a bad name. So Nigeria is becoming a bad name and will be rejected in most options.
1: Okay, let me also make a point. Let's talk about intentional trafficking. There are people that, if you come out and announce that, hey, I want to traffic some people to let's say Italy, or you see, you'll be amazed at the number of people that will show up. They know going there to do, but they want to do it because of the situation they found themselves. Situation where someone, like the story I heard, a man, a father, went to the woman who trafficked.

0: you know, little girls to. They bought her a bottle of wine. They told her, please, let's our daughter with you. It's not like they knew what their daughter was going to do, but at the end of, they were begging the woman, even if they went with a bottle of wine. Like, that is kind of intentional. It's not like you didn't know what was, it was, you wanted it because of maybe the benefit. How do you handle that kind of situation?
1: Yeah, let me come in there. The pressure there.
0: Okay.
1: When she don't jant. I don't know whether you know the slogan. You don't jant.
0: I'll be street. I'll be street to forget.
1: So me, I'm a dope person. And we get number of them for outside.
0: Yeah.
1: Very well. And I have seen them in Europe in the course of our transfer. I see many people from my street for Barcelona in Spain. Ah, bro, waiting they happen. You say, ah, we don't jant. Nine people know. But here, they waiting day. Waiting day. What's up? They don't know. In front of supermarket, they beg day by day. Under the rain and the snow. Then
0: oh, you
1: under,
0: were...
1: Yes, under the rain. We are posted. We are missionaries.
0: Okay.
1: They are on the sun. But the moment call come from home, by this train, I just, they come now my office.
0: Fake life. Finish. Fake life.
1: So they use fake life.
0: Yeah.
1: To block it. And that is the thing when sisters say, others join them.
0: Mm.
1: So they are suffering. They want made them plenty. So they will use fake life. Attract other people when they're their house. Everybody will go. But the one thing that is paining me is, money cannot be more than life.
0: Hmm.
1: That's what pressure we are not seeing. Peer pressure that we are in. Now this, now waiting to happen. If you go there, Jandu, everybody will respect you for village. Everybody will respect you for your church.
0: Yeah, but you made one, you mentioned one thing, and money is what? Say that again about
1: life. But now, the pressure is making it look like money is more than life itself. So I want to make it anyhow. Because somebody told me one day, why not traffic me? What am I still doing here?
0: Mm-hmm.
1: So
0: yes,
1: we are creating the impression as if Nigeria has not offer. But we sisters, we still believe, say, one day, people went down to go return, they beg Nigeria, may they accept them.

0: something came into my mind. I was like, you know, most preachers, sometimes I just love to be objective in whatever I'm doing or whatever, if I'm having this kind of conversation. They'll tell you the love of money is the root of all evil. But what happens when you don't have the money? You understand? If you don't have the money, don't you think the lack of it can lead you to that evil that the Bible preaches against? So how do we balance this? So let's talk about the factors that fuels child, youth vulnerability to human trafficking.
1: The first one, what we say is that parents don't fail us. Not be only governments. Because most times, now government with the face, say Nigeria government no work.
0: Hmm.
1: But person when they get, before when we dey house, if food not there, they will tell you, say, drink this more gari and they cook rice later. At least go come get hope, say rice go come. But this time, parents no one here. If rice not there, gari serve no good day. So you don't know what you they wait for the whole day.
0: But if you say that the parents cost, I've been up, they overborn. We don't too much. You know, so it'll be like almost 300 million. They born anyhow, and cost, if it cost them.
1: Make everybody they do. You know, say a calculation, life and mathematics.
0: Mm-hmm.
1: Make them say they calculate what they do. Live according to your budget.
0: Yeah.
1: If money not there, you must not burn 20.
0: Mm-hmm.
1: Uh-huh. If now 4, you will feel pain. Now the 4, you will burn. Make our parents say they hear that one say burn plenty now before they will say you will burn them or even if you not trade them, they will make you blessing. But now of course it will give you because now they will come strangle your neck after when they don't plenty. So make sure they talk to their children because sometimes parents not they follow children talk. Now street people now they follow them talk. This prayer pressure. Now they will come help you talk with you suppose discuss with your children. Who be their friend? Nobody care. Waiting that they chop. Waiting that they discuss. Who then they follow, they go out, nobody care. All this one, not be government go do one. Now parents, I go still do one. Caregivers, now teachers, now they go do one.
0: Okay, I want to raise some kind of factors now.
1: Yes.
0: When we talk about technology.
1: Yes.
0: You know the craze, especially the Gen Z, the kind of craze they have for iPhone. If they use Android now, you don't get iPhone. They use Android. Everybody look like, say, you did less. The craze they get for iPhone, they can't do anything to just get a, in fact, now they don't even bring iPhone 18 and two types now, the fold one and the other one.
1: Yes.
0: If you know his iPhone, you don't even follow. So that one, now, sure, their parents, I mean, we'll blame social media, we'll blame, you know, technology, or we'll blame the changing world. Because their parents, most of them don't know how to use this phone, just to make that phone call. But in this kind of case we are talking about, they'll go online, they'll see people. In fact, what some people do is they'll go to a boutique and they'll just act like they want to buy, you know, some wares. They put it on and take a lot of shots, like 20 shots, and start posting it. They'll post it like 3 times in a month, different pictures, and you're looking at them like, this person, they live the good life. You understand? Sometimes they will go to a particular hotel and they will lodge and they start taking shots. So who do we blame in this kind of situation? Technology, you know, the changing world? I don't know.
2: Thank you very much. I would like to say something.
0: Okay.
2: And it's a pity that it is like that. As sister said, we are missionaries. We move around.
0: Mm-hmm.
2: There is one thing very particular about Nigerians. No, majority, not all of them. You know, we want to live big. Ostentatious life. Life that is not authentic. And why is it like that? Because that is what the society, the families are looking up to see. Let's say yourself as a young man, you don't have money. You can imagine how your family will be looking at you. I once asked a man, why is it that the youths are after money? All of them on that social, yahoo, you know, trying. What are they looking for? Money. So the man told me, I am the first child in the family, but I don't have voice. I said, why? He said, because I don't have money. I called to tell my mother that he should not allow my younger brother to engage in Yahoo. He's always with his phone. He's duping people.
0: Hmm.
2: She said, after calling my mom, what did my mom did? She took the phone and called my brother and told him, your elder brother, that foolish man, you know what he told me? He said that I should stop you from using your phone to get the money with which we survive.
0: Hmm.
2: Do not mind that hooligan because he does not put any food on the table.
0: Wow.
2: This man said when the younger brother called him, he lashed him as though he was a child. So why would they not go online with their phone, get that phone anyhow, as long as they get money? Why? Because the whole family clap for them.
0: Hmm.
2: Hey, you are now the first child.

0: even though you are not. Why? Because he has money. Even though the first child may have the wisdom and all it takes, but because he has no money, that person will be looked down upon. So who is the cause in this case? The family. The family, because if we carry core values and inculcate them on our children, tell them that money is not the only thing. A person has somebody abroad and is telling the person, make sure you come bring money. A trafficked woman was brought from abroad. The first thing the family said is, where is your bag? And this is already a person who was already mentally ill. And sisters were trying to say, what do we do with this lady now? The brother entered and said, where is your bag? What did you bring?
1: Wow.
0: So it is coming from the family values. We are now going so low that our everything we talk about is equated with money. How much money do you have that you have to talk to me? Do you know who I am? You are a foolish firstborn that have nothing to show. So because of that, even secondary school students, all of them are on money. This most social media. They steal phone. They are doing it. They share the same money with their mom. And really is to tell mothers. Mothers are the ones that make home. And unless mothers begin to realize that, we'll be going down and down and down. And time will reach when we'll not be able to manage the situation. Because secondary school students are already into what you are. You see a small child is on the phone. And when you peep, he will change the thing. And you'll be telling, what are you? No, sister, it's nothing. He's looking for money. Because money says it all. But in reality, does money say it all?
1: Okay. So I want us to, you know, try to set the pace for this particular issue. Now, let's talk about the history of sexual abuse. How did it start?
0: Yeah, you know, when we say people are trafficked, it's like to say somebody is sick. But when you say somebody is sick, the normal thing would be go to hospital and find out the reason why you are sick. And when you go, you will have tests, it will be diagnosed you. They will tell you whether you have typhoid or malaria. People are trafficked. Why are they trafficked? One of the risk factors that make people vulnerable to trafficking is history of sexual abuse.
1: Wow.
0: Imagine a scenario where a child was told by an important order in the person's life, telling a child, unless you sleep with me, you are not going to be a very grown-up woman. This is a child hearing this. There was a case of a young teenager who was in the situation of educating people on human trafficking, that she came up and said, I didn't know. Because my dad told me that I must sleep with him, then I will grow up to be a very good woman, grown-up woman. And she started sleeping with the dad at the age of 8. Sexual abuse. So it not only distorts the physical development of the person, but even the mental awareness and knowledge the person is supposed to have. So for the girl, it is the correct thing.
1: Okay.
0: So the person is very vulnerable in the hand of traffickers.
1: Okay.
0: Because when they bring this issue to the person thinks it's the right thing.
1: Okay. So now let's, how can we address or curb these factors? I mean, lastly, this is like we're rounding off. So how can we address or curb these factors? I mean, the factors that can lead to all the things we've talked about. And what advice do you have for those listening directly or indirectly involved in such? I mean, generally, advice, basically.
2: To curb this issue of human trafficking, the factors, is just what we are doing now, creating awareness. That is the first thing. Because people are so much ignorant of what is happening. But if they are aware, although, like what you said, intentional trafficking, I'm surprised to hear that today, but some, if sometimes they know that the awareness is there, they know, but they still want to try, give it a trial. That is a different case altogether. But as we are doing now, we are trying to create awareness to let people know that human trafficking is real. Yes, it's real, it's out there. Everywhere, even in the churches, it's there. So people have to know. And then how when we create this awareness, we also enlighten them on how it come about, the ways they do it. Because they do it in so many ways. In the church, through the pastors, in the the marketplace. It's a secret something. They normally it's secretive. Very secretive. So they need to be aware of it. When they are aware, at least it will help a little bit. Yeah.
0: I would also add, let the government straighten the borders. Sure. You know, our children are going out in numbers, and they are inside the bus. They give teeth to the people who are supposed to protect the border, and they take them through.
1: Hmm.
0: Internal trafficking, they enter a car, they carry them. You see a bus carrying many young people. Why don't you ask question? When somebody stretches out hand to give you a tip, and you are seeing young people in that bus, stop and ask a question. So the government has to strengthen this aspect.
1: Okay.
0: Apart from that, the parents have a lot to do. Let them value the children for who they are, not because of what they bring.
1: Okay.
0: That value need to be upheld. And let schools organize awareness programs. Let also parents listen to the trauma the children carry, because if they don't listen, they are going to lose them.
1: Okay. Now, let's talk about, just in case someone is going through this kind of situation we're talking about, and the person wants to contact you, how did they get in touch? How did they get in touch with you in this kind of situation? Because I'm looking at Carmelite Missionaries. It's a foundation.
0: It's
1: right?
0: A congregation in the Catholic Church.
1: Okay. So what kind of services do you offer? Do you do programs like, you know, rehabilitation or, you know, counseling or something like that?
0: Yes.
1: For victims of this kind of, you know, abuse?
0: Yes. We engage in awareness creation. We engage in listening to the youths. We engage in referrals. Like, you can have a youth, you listen to the story, and you will just know that this person needs to be referred to a therapist.
1: Okay.
0: But for this program, we really want to encourage people to know, where do I go when there are issues?
1: Okay.
0: Like, we have the NAPTIV.
1: Yeah.
0: You know NAPTIV very well. It's the government arm that fight against human
1: trafficking.
0: And they always encourage people, when there is something, call the toll-free line for MTN subscribers. Is 627. You can dial that number. And if it doesn't go, you can still call 0703-000-0203. You can call that line.
1: Can you call it again?
0: The toll-free line for MTN subscribers is 627.
1: Okay.
0: If you did not go through, call 0703-000-0203. That is for NAPTIV. But there are other agencies too. We have the National Human Rights Commission.
1: Okay.
0: They have also toll-free line.
1: Okay.
0: 080-064-72428. We
1: okay.
0: still have other
1: okay.
0: like Lagos State Domestic and Sexual Violence.
1: Yeah.
0: Where people can always call,
1: they
0: because
1: they're very effective.
0: That one,
1: yeah.
0: That one, people feel to it. We
1: okay.
0: still have other like Lagos State Domestic and Sexual Violence.
1: Yeah.
0: Where people can always call,
1: they're
0: because
1: they're very effective. Yeah.
0: That one, people feel ashamed to talk about their ex,
1: okay.
0: so they can also call their line.
1: Okay, I want to very much, Sister Teresa Annie. For coming, Sister Teresa Annie, thank you for coming.
0: Thank you very much. We
1: Sister,
0: are happy to
1: Sister
0: be here.
1: Sister
3: thank you.
1: And Sister Fidelia Nadi.
2: Thank you.
1: So call the line 07, okay, 0703-000-0203.
0: Yes, and please, kindly take the one of Lagos State Domestic and
1: sexual
0: violence.
1: Just Google
0: very
1: it.
0: Important.
1: You can Google it. Since
0: you
1: have
0: Google
1: a smartphone,
0: it.
1: Just Google it, you get a number. So, in Uche Igwe, I worked with Uche Wadnachi. Thank you very much, Camilla Maris, for coming on the show.
2: Thank you.
0: Thank you. And thanks to Hilton Foundation.
1: Okay.
0: Yes.

0: What's going on? What's going on? This is Neo, aka the gentleman. That's right.
1: Ludacris disturbing the peace.

0: fat man.
1: This is Drizzy Drake.
2: Yo, what's up, y'all? This is Kanye.
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I'm talking about Nagaf Watch. So, still...

0: 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It was a truth in 2007 when the act was enacted.
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0: 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As usual, we shall be bringing our maritime news and thereafter our interactive session with the topic focusing on Nigeria at 66 and the maritime industry. Well, I have to say, happy independence, and happy new month. Double this month of October. Yes. Wow.
1: Double blessings for all Nigerians.

0: it nyafunfu. What are you talking about?
1: Overflowing blessings.
0: Overflowing. Catch them.
1: Just leave them.
0: Just take it. We are giving it to them. Bam.
1: For the news, please.
0: Anyway, my name is Ruth Sunday presenting, and I will be right back after the commercial break. Stay tuned.
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0: You're welcome back. Now, the reading the news with me this morning is
1: Fabian Anawo.
0: Several senior officers of the Nigeria Customs have retired after completing their statutory 35 years of service, while new officers have been deployed to take over strategies across the country. The development follows the federal government directive that officers who have attained the retirement threshold should leave the service. Among those who retired on A are Assistant Comptroller General Mohammed Bamba Dende and Comptrollers Gambo Aliu, Hao Abubakar, Patrick Ntadi, Manuel Oshoba, Olushola Akinbade, and Chidi Nwokori. They previously served in commands including FOUs on A, Lego Trade Zone, Western Marine, Apapa, Ogun 2, and Motlamed International Airport. The vacancies have triggered these leadership changes. Controller Motola Mwazu has taken over at Apapa Area Command. Deputy Controller Oladokpo Afeni at FOU Zone A, Ikeja. Deputy Controller Olufemi Koyi at Lagos Free Trade Zone, while Deputy Controller Timothy Jonah has assumed leadership of the Western Marine Command. At the FOU Zone C, Oweri, Deputy Controller Nadania has taken over from Retired Controller Bashir Balogun, while Deputy Controller Halil Issa Abdullahi has assumed duty as Acting Controller of the Sokoto Zamfara Area Command. The changes are part of the service's ongoing effort to ensure unity and strengthen operations following the retirement of senior officers.
1: And from Customs to NIMASA, the Nigerian Maritime Administration and Safety Agency, NIMASA, says Nigeria recorded four consecutive years without a reported piracy incident in its waters. The agency attributed the developer's sustained maritime security efforts and implementation of the Piracy and Other Maritime Offenses Act. NIMASA General Dr. Dayo Mobereola disclosed this while speaking at the first Abuja International Trade Fair, saying the achievement reflects stronger collaboration among agencies responsible for security. Meanwhile, NIMASA says it will support intelligence-led blue-green enforcement operation, which includes the deployment of deep blue assets and its command, control, communications, and computers and intelligence system to identify vessels of interest. The agency says the operation will be to other maritime regions, including Port Harcourt, Calabar, Warri, as part of efforts to improve compliance with maritime regulations, strengthen security, and enhance revenue generation.
0: NPA. The Nigerian Ports Authority, NPA, says it's planning to develop specialized fishing ports as part of efforts to expand Nigeria's blue economy and boost the fishing industry. The engine director, Dr. Abubakar Dansoho, who disclosed this at the National Conference on Sustainable Fishing in Nigeria and Lagos, dedicated fishing infrastructure would support the growth of the subsector. Dan Soho, represented by the Assistant General Manager Corporate and Strategic Planning, Adebite Adewumi, improved port infrastructure and maritime logistics are critical to sustainable fishing and increased production. The initiative comes as stakeholders continue to call for stronger investments in fishing infrastructure, including

0: building fish terminals, cold chain facilities, and modern vessels to reduce Nigeria's dependency on imported fish. And that's the news. Next is interactive segment. Please stay tuned. We'll be right back.
1: 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Our ports are strengthened. 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Nigerian Ports Authority, a national bet anchored on service excellence.
0: You're welcome back. Today, as earlier announced, NAT, Nigeria at City 6 and the time industry. How has the maritime industry fared? Maybe you can agree with me that somebody who is 66 years is no longer a baby, not even a youth. It's an elder. It's getting old, isn't it? Must have passed through a lot of experiences in life from one state. Yes, grandfather or grandmother, you are really right. And therefore can no longer be looked down on. So it depends on how that carried himself or herself. But in the society, in the eyes, is an elder, is an older person who you look up to for an advice in counsel. Isn't that true?
2: Very true.
0: Well, how has this, you know, been with Nigeria? What is Nigeria like now at City 6? What a victory. Has there been any remarkable improvement? Have we really graduated into the international of operations in seaports? Or are the ports? Have we been able to adhere to the government's of ease of doing business? How has the freightforwarders fared? What about the infrastructures? What about the expansions of the ports? What about, you know, making trade a little bit free and easier for importers? How has this been? We want to look into it the much we can. It's really unfortunate that our earlier announced guest, Reverend Nico, who would have been here, but for exigencies of duties, is not here now. We'll be able to look into it. Fabian here to rattle it. Fabian, am I right or wrong?
2: We'll do our best. We'll do our best.
0: Sure.
2: Yes, we'll do our best.
0: Okay, Naya. So let's ride on with us. If you can call us to Well and Good, it's open to everybody. And the number is 0700 777 977. All right.
2: Let me call that number
0: again.
2: Okay,
0: call it
2: so
0: again.
2: You can join.
0: Yes.
2: I was 0700 7000 97. I repeat, 0700 7000 977.
0: Just
2: give us 5 minutes and then the calls can start coming in.
0: So we
2: can lay the foundation before the calls come in.
0: All right. So since Nigeria's independence in 1960, as recorded by its maritime sector has evolved from a largely colonial era port system into a pillar of the national economy. I'm quoting you.
2: No problem.
0: Well, we just have to take it because they are got to talk. This is Nigeria at Independence 66. Hello? Hello?
3: Hello?
0: Yeah, good morning. You're welcome to Nagav.
3: Yeah, good morning. How are you?
0: I'm good. Please, may we know where you're calling from?
3: Yes, I'm Mr. Willie.
0: Okay.
3: From Ojopa New Garage.
0: Okay. All right. What?
3: Yeah, I'm interested on this your program this morning.
0: Thank you
3: for this particular program which you brought up.
0: Thank you so much.
3: Yeah. In order to move in your program, this is the issue of port authority, which have engulfed

0: The first of its kind in Nigeria, the first deep sea port in Nigeria, and another one is being planned for Badagry, one in Ondo, is it Bayelsa or so, and so other places. But like I said,
1: they should take it down to the east.
0: It is there. Let the investors who it fund it. Government will not bring the funds. Government has given the approvals. Approach government. If a deep sea port in your area, they will look at it, approve, and then use source for the funding and operate it.
1: But reports we gather that federal government is announcing the latest deep sea port to be finished.
0: Where?
1: In one of the western states. I will not name it now.
0: Unless,
1: but there's a move by federal government. Federal government is investing in it. How many trillions? Our next program will come here with facts. We'll tell you how many trillions of dollars that government is investing in that. So what we are saying, and what like our last caller said, that they should take these things to the east. Government should also invest before, you know, investors can equally come in. There should be a move by the federal government to invest, and others can then come in.
0: The point I am making, when I say it's not government that will build it, if you are expecting, like government did, to build their papa and all this one wholeheartedly, it's not going to be so. It's not going to be so anymore.
1: We're talking about PPP.
0: It's going to be a PPP arrangement. It's going to be a PPP arrangement. So you bring, government will drop us. The government maybe will drop 30% or whatever. There will be a percentage. Sector will drive it. And that is the way to go. But what I want to say this morning is that, well, in 66 years, it is not all
1: over.
0: It's not over yet. It is over. And it's never going to be over because we keep improving the post. But the fact is that between 1960 to now, we have moved from the colonial port to modern port. Maybe not the modern port of our dreams. Because 2 years into our independence in 1962, the federal government established a legal framework, that is the Marketing Act. That was in 1962, that provided the legal work for shipping and maritime development in the country. And then if you look back from that time,
1: was to when, now.
0: Yes, to now. From that act which established that act brought about the NPA.
1: Mm-hmm.
0: Today we have NEMAS, we have Shippers
1: Council, which is now
0: NPRA.
1: Yeah.
0: We have other agencies within the maritime sectors.
1: Mm-hmm.
0: Also have a regulator for freight forwarders and others. So if there are positive developments. So now what we just need to do is that these agencies should, in accordance to the law establishing, they perform their duties, and we will move there.
1: Okay. Remember that the line is open. Number to call if you want to participate in this discussion. 0700-700-977. 0700-700-977. I'm looking at the topic. Nigeria at 66. How far has the maritime industry fared? You are free to call it. Maritime background has also expanded, like you said, with agencies like NEMASA playing key roles in safety, security, shipping development, and environmental protection. Despite those challenges, including congestion, infrastructure, and high logistics costs, the maritime sector traveled to Nigerian Strait and its ambition to finance the opportunities of the blue economy.
0: Yes, you know, economy is very, very wide. Nigeria has not even started tapping the potentials of the blue economy. That I can tell you for free. I don't need to be a soothsayer, I'll be an economist. Fishing is an aspect of blue economy.
1: Mm-hmm.
0: Where are the trolleys? It is the foreigners who come to our fish away.
1: NPA is delving into it now.
0: Okay. So we need to look into that. That is a great potential. I can tell free of charge that if we develop our maritime potentials, Nigeria will not suffer. All the money we need to our country is in our maritime resources.

0: we will not have to depend on oil production anymore. And the maritime sector alone will give us the creation that we need in this country. Can you imagine what it will amount to if the in Oné and all these eastern areas and the ones they are procuring now all are fully functional? That will be the end of insurgency in Nigeria, because there will be jobs. The drop off that they're talking about in Kano and elsewhere that is functioning very well, let them function. There will be jobs for the boys. Okay. And all these idle hands that are being conscripted into insurgency will cease to exist. But let me also tell us that in then and now, there was this 2003 Cabotage Act. And the federal government, in its wisdom, brought that act to place so that some job should be preserved for Nigerians and not foreigners alone taking it. But the question, how effectively have Nigerians taken advantage of the Cabotage Act?
1: Asking you. It's not about the
0: policy. So the policy is there. The implementation.
1: Are we benefiting from it?
0: Or are we allowing the foreigners to take over everything? And this is where regulation comes in, where the agencies comes in. This is where, excuse me, the freight forwarders and the other professionals in the industry should come in. Now, if there have been cries that the foreign shipping lines are taking over their jobs, movement of cargoes in the land is preserved for Nigerians. Okay. Players to come in, but they're not taking it. So the foreigners are taking advantage of that because
1: our time is already up. About the high logistics costs. How about the high logistics costs? Well, what can you say about
0: the high logistics costs? Is I will advise the federal government to have a standard X rate for the maritime sector. It should not be subjected to fluctuation in the price of foreign exchange, so that importers can plan on that. Even if you are going to change it every year, let's have a base. If you reduce the exchange rate for it, it will also bring down price. And when customs and agencies cause delay, they should be responsible for the demurrage, not the importers. So these are things to look at and implement, and the shipping, the maritime industry will blossom. It will blow, I say, in local parlance.
1: really, it will blow. Just believe what Fabian has said now. The times will tell. It will really get better. Well, that's our package today. Join us at the same time Friday. Until then, from Fabian.
0: Yes. Happy Independence. Happy New Month. Enjoying your weekend. Thank God it's a Friday.
1: Henry.
2: Yeah, weekend.
1: This is your host, Ruth Sunday, saying have a lovely weekend. Bye for now. God bless you.
3: Y'all check it. C's, tell that motherfucker to bring me some motherfucking weed from the hospital. Y'all check it. Call Lil C's, tell that motherfucker.
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All right, Metro 7.7 FM right here in the city of Lagos, Nigeria. Good morning. That was Nagaf Cargo Watch. I hope you had a good time with the crew. Next week, Friday,

0: promises to be on a great time again with Nagaf Cargo Watch. All right, you know what we do every Friday? I'll take you through what's happening in the world. And yeah, that's by the way. But every Friday, what we do is I take you all the way back, like, from the 70s, the 90s, and then we come back to the new school. What am I talking about? The flashback songs. So it's called a flashback show with your boy Henry Emenike. They call me the soothing voice on radio. It promises to be a good ride all the way from now to 1 p.m. dishing out some good, good old songs. Delight. Yeah. Welcome to the show. Don't go anywhere. Check your time. It is 27 minutes to 12. 12 is going to be time for the major news at noon. I will be back in a bit.
1: I'll check it. Call Lil C's. Tell that motherfucker to bring me.

0: Right, check it up. That's the title of a song done by very talented Horace Brown on this one, and also Kurt Keller on the song. Beautiful jam right there. Check your time. It is 7 minutes to 12 o'clock. At 12 o'clock, it's going to be time for the major news at noon. You know what the show is all about, bringing you the best of oldies on the Flashback Friday show. I mean, this is what we do every Friday from 11:30 to 1 p.m.
1: Yeah. Some got hopes and dreams. We got ways and means. The supreme dream team always up with a scheme.
0: Happy independence to Nigeria.
1: The top, floating on the screen. Who the hell wanna stop me? I hear that those who got me.
0: I mean, sexes is not a child's play. We've come a long way.
1: Top divas, diplomat immunities. No time for a visa. It just begun.
0: I just hope everything's gonna be fine in the country. Looking forward to, you know, getting that thing we want, you know, that wish we all want for Nigeria to be a better country. Let's keep being, you know, positive about this whole thing. Enough of talking about of the country. And it all starts with you and me. That's the honest truth. You want to make Nigeria better? What about you? Leave the government now. Focus on you and me. The things people do sometimes, you'd be like, why would you even want to do this? I mean, why are you doing this? At the end of the day, you say it's the government, the government, the government. But what about you? That's the question. Check your time, 6 minutes to noon. At 12 is going to be time for the major news. I will be back in a bit. Don't touch the dial. My name is Henry, and many kids call me the soothing voice on radio. That's what's up.

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4: Good afternoon, I'm Michael Dalian. Here are the headlines for the major news at noon. Deputy Governor of Lagos, Obafemi Hamzat, pledges to eliminate unauthorized roadside taxation if elected as governor. Additional 10,000 slots approved for Nigeria Hajj 2027. And on the foreign scene, Algeria introduces death penalty for arsonists after deadly wildfires. Now the news in detail. All Progressives Congress, APC, Lagos Governorship candidate and incumbent Deputy Governor Dr. Obafemi Hamzat has pledged to eliminate unauthorized roadside collections and multiple taxation schemes burdening Lagos road operators and businesses if elected. Hamzat stated this during a governorship candidate's town hall meeting in Lagos yesterday. He stated that commercial operators, popularly called Danfo, deserve clear, predictable financial obligations rather than facing continuous collection points along transit routes by some road transport agent better known as Agbiru. Hamzat proposed establishing a state economic council which will coordinate revenue policies directly with local council leadership to harmonize levies, which will ultimately eliminate ad hoc junction collections. He stressed that once commercial operators pay their designated official fees, they should be free from further roadside interference. The Federal Airports Authority of Nigeria, FAN, says it has tightened access and documentation at the Pilgrims and Cargo Terminal of Murtala Mohammed International Airport, Lagos. The Directorate of Cargo Development and Services, led by its director, Mr. Lekan Thomas, said the move is aimed at reducing congestion, curbing unauthorized access, and improving safety and security at the terminal. Mr. Thomas said they've engaged key government agencies operating at the terminal to sensitize them to the new access control measures. He added that agencies include, he said the agencies are the Niger Customs Service, NDLEA, NAFDAC, Niger Agricultural Quarantine Service, Police, EOD, DSS, Standards Organization of Nigeria, and Federal Produce Inspection Services. Thomas said under the proposed system, only registered, verified, and authorized persons, businesses, and vehicles will be allowed into designated areas of the terminal. The National Hajj Commission of Nigeria, NACON, says the Kingdom of Saudi Arabia has approved an additional 10,000 Hajj slots for Nigeria for the 2027 pilgrimage. NACON issued the statement through the head of its Commission's Information and Publications Division, Shafi Mohammed. Mr. Mohammed noted that the additional allocation increases Nigeria's total Hajj quota from the existing 50,000 slots to 60,000 for the 2027 pilgrimage. He added that the increase followed sustained high-level diplomatic engagement between the federal government of Nigeria and the Kingdom of Saudi Arabia. You're listening to the major news at noon. In the headlines, Deputy Governor of Lagos, Obafemi Hamzat, pledges to eliminate unauthorized roadside taxation if elected as governor. Additional 10,000 slots approved for Nigeria Hajj 2027. And still to come, Algeria introduces death penalty for arsonists after deadly wildfires. Stay tuned. 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Since gaining independence in 1960, Nigeria's education sector has witnessed several reforms aimed at expanding access and improving learning. But 66 years on, challenges including poverty, insecurity, inadequate infrastructure, funding gaps, and the high number of out-of-school children continue to affect the sector. As Nigeria marks another independence anniversary, correspondent Vera Ekpenyong looks at the country's educational development and the challenges that remain.
5: At independence, Nigeria inherited an education system largely shaped by the colonial administration. Since then, successive governments have introduced programs including universal primary education and universal basic education, while expanding access to secondary and tertiary education. Despite these efforts, more than 10 million Nigerian children remain out of school. Successive governments have introduced programs including universal primary education and universal basic education, while expanding access to secondary and tertiary education. Despite these efforts, more than 10 million Nigerian children remain out of school. According to UNICEF, with insecurity, poverty, and other barriers continuing to limit access. A lead researcher, Dr. Faith Agbo, says poverty remains one primary factor keeping children away from school. She identified solutions to reduce the out-of-school children in the country.
6: So poverty is one of the major factors influencing out-of-school children situation. There should be a scale of school feeding program. Feed in school has encouraged so many children to come. There should be support for low-income families. The conditional cash transfer program needs to be expanded to include some set costs of school fees and secure our

0: learning space is very key.
1: Director General, College of Diplomatic Studies and International Relations, Professor Basi, highlights the assessment of development in Nigeria's education sector today.
2: Nigeria's level of education has not been impressive in recent years, due largely to biting economic, which has affected almost everything in the country, including raised tuition fees in both public and private schools across the Federation. Unlike in the past, where students had opportunities to access different categories of scholarships, most of such scholarships are no longer available these days. Even those who are in advantaged positions still feel the suffocating impact of the economy on quality education. I would recommend that Nigerian government should subsidize education so as to give opportunity to more people to access quality education for greater impact on the overall economy of Nigeria.
1: The educational journey since independence has therefore been one of expansion and reforms alongside persistent challenges. The task ahead is to ensure that every child, regardless of economic circumstances or location, to access quality education and the opportunity to contribute fully to national development. For Metro FM, R. Ekpeyong.
3: Away from Nigeria, Algeria has adopted a law imposing the death penalty on people convicted of arson of forests or fields after a series of deadly wildfires swept parts of the country. Members of the National Assembly voted through the bill, which also made child abduction a capital offence. Capital punishment has been in the country's code for some offences, but no execution has been carried out since 1993. The official death toll from the blazes stands at 12. But a news outlet believes the figure be much higher. Algerian President Abdelmadjid Tebboune, the Justice Ministry, to introduce the changes to the criminal law after more than 100 fires in the northeast of the country during an intense heatwave in northern Africa. And that's the Metro FM News at noon. Now the main points. Deputy Governor of Lagos Femi Hamzat and governorship candidate has pledged to eliminate unauthorized roadside collections by roadside operators if elected governor of the state. The National Hajj Commission of Nigeria, NACON, says the Kingdom of Saudi Arabia has approved additional 10,000 Hajj slots for Nigeria for the 2027 pilgrimage. Algeria has adopted a law imposing a penalty on people convicted of arson of forests of fields after a series of deadly wildfires swept parts of the country. The bulletin was edited by Adedoyin Salako. 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And the newsroom is a phone call away on 0803-333-3103. A thought for today. The place you need to start from is exactly where you are. I'm Michael Deli. Nice weekend.

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also need somebody by our side. I mean, you can't do everything yourself. Not possible. Nobody is an island. That's a good song, right there. Ain't no being too proud to beg. Oh my, you know, I used to have this mentality before. I mean, what grade up? I can do everything myself. I don't need anyone to help me or whatever. You know, so growing up, I get to understand that in life you need somebody, you know, you need somebody by your side. You can't do everything yourself. You can't do everything. It's not possible. So you need someone by

Okay, that's a good one right there. Every time I turn around, back in love again. Done by this group, LTD. Oh my goodness, they rocked the 70s, the 80s. LTD, that's their name. The song was released in 1977 from the album Something to Love. And every time I turn around, back in love. Every time I move, I lose. When I look, I am in. And every time I turn around, I am back in love. I get mixed emotions. It is the way my feelings flow. Excuse me, I'm only human. Sometimes I just don't know. Well, that's some expression of, you know, how you feel and all of that. So this is where I draw the curtain on the Flashback Friday show. I hope you had a good time, giving you all the best of oldies you love to listen to. Next week Friday promises to be another great time again on the Flashback Friday show. Now switching over to the new school, that's how I do it every Friday. So now it is time for the Gen Z's to have a feel of the Afro and all of that. Check your time, it is 8 minutes gone past 1 o'clock right here in the city of Lagos, Nigeria. My name is Henry MNEK. They call me the soothing voice on radio. Don't touch the dial. Don't touch it. I will be back.

right, that was Data Boy is the the name of the artist, Data Boy, and the title of the song says Mental Blast. By the way, Data Boy just released two album yesterday, being October 1st, 2026. Man, Data Boy's album is worth listening to. I'm not kidding, guys. You need to go check out the album. Talking about Data World, the album on every streaming platform, and also Data World the album 2. So it's actually two albums. Go check them out. On the album, he's got the songs like Kasala, Mental Blast, You Old Queen, A Choke, Why a Banger, What Do You Know. A lot of songs there for you to vibe to, you know. Data Boy, man, you gave us a good song. Let me just put it that way. Well done, bro. All right, check your time. It is 19 minutes gone past 1 o'clock right here in the city of Lagos, Nigeria. What's up, Lagos? How are you doing? How's the day been so far? I know you're good. Yes, for me, I'm having fun right here in the studio, you know, dishing out some good songs. Yes, in as much as I'm dishing out songs, I am having fun in the studio dancing. Young Queen. It's Friday, TGIF. Listen close. Another great artist, guys, you need to listen to. This guy, it is loaded. No doubt about him. Yeah. I'm going to gist you guys on something. You know, when I heard his songs, some of his songs, you know, I felt like this is a big deal. And then we go talking, you know, said, okay, what are your favorite amongst the songs? I told him my favorite. Okay, one of my favorite, Let Me Know and Heart Havoc. Now, the songs are on every streaming platform. So I told him the songs are my favorite. And then he did say, seems you are a lover guy. Of course, you know me. Everyone who hears me on the radio knows I'm a lover boy any day, any time. I talk about love. I breathe love. My goodness, love is a beautiful thing when you find that person. But in as much as love is a beautiful thing, be very careful the ones you fall in love with, so your heart is not going to be broken. Yeah, what am I talking about? I'm talking about Rani Rasta. That's the name of the artist, also known as Rani De Niro or Rani Props. He is an emerging reggae, dancehall, and a conscious music artist, doing so well for himself. I am really, really proud and excited to, you know this person. So go check Rani Rasta. Rani Rasta is spelled R-A-N-N-Y-R-A-S-T-A. That's the name of the artist. Yeah, the truth in the sound. Check your time. It is 21 minutes right here in the city of Lagos, Nigeria. The Midday Lounge Show on Metro 97.7 FM. 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

0: attend the NMDC's Sports Summit, where we're about to dissect and we'll be making the rounds in the world of sports, where we just got a story coming out this afternoon. Manchester City said they have appealed the 115 charge against them, where they were found guilty. Damatago Longo. And if we're still talking about charges, Real Madrid says they've reported to UEFA, and then UEFA themselves also confirmed that they've gotten call it a petition from Real Madrid against Barcelona, and then the president of the referee, that's talking about Jose Maria. Lots of litigations here and there. I'm talking about sports litigation. Ranchers Bees, they are now going to pay ₦5 million fine for failing to control this and that, failing to do this and that in the stadium, and allowing unauthorized persons to gain access to unauthorized places and all of that. And then aside that, the Super Eagles Russian friendly will be on the card. We will talk about it. I mean, these days, for some days now, we've not had league matches, and the AFCON that we wanted, qualifiers we wanted to look up to, Super Eagles again. All right, good afternoon and welcome to Sports Summit. Arinze Olawachi is my name, and then this afternoon I'm not alone in the studio. I have Jobo Tomiwa with me. Jobo, good afternoon.
1: Good afternoon, everyone. Good afternoon, sports fans. It's good to be back in the studio on a sunny afternoon, sunny Friday afternoon.
0: Oh yes, and then I'm good to be back and good to see you too. And Samuel Fadia, Samuel, good afternoon.
2: Yeah, good afternoon, everyone. Good to be back again. It's a sunny afternoon, but I'm having a nausea feeling, so sorry for the voice. Anyways,
0: you'll be fine. All right, and then quickly, the Super Eagles, they've arrived in Russia. Ahead of their friendly against the host, Nigerian delegation departed Abuja on Thursday and arrived at the Nizhny Novgorod International Airport morning. After some Premier League, with some Premier League players, Nigerian Premier Football League players, and members of the backroom staff making the trip together. And then FC Paris winger Samuel Moses Simon led the group alongside home-based players Michael Atata, Aderemi Adeoye, and Kenneth Iboke. Other members from the Eric Chelsea 24-man squad are expected to join the team directly from their various bases, while the Franco-Malian coach will also link up with the squad in Russia. The squad includes goalkeeper, that's for the friendly, goalkeeper Stanley Nwabali, defenders Benjamin Frederick, Emmanuel Fernandez, Bright Osei Samuel, midfielder Rafael Onyedika, and forwards Ako Adams and Kelechi Iheanacho. New invitees such as Samuel James, Victor Agbe, Peter Edekbolo, Abubakar Omar, Abdullahi Omar, Isaac James, Chibuzo Nwoko, Stephen Michael, Igor Wilfred, Redwan Abdul Razak, Suleiman Mubarak, and Aderemi Adoye are also in contention to make the Super Eagles, to make their Super Eagles debuts. And then Captain Wilfred Ndidi, however, has withdrawn from the encounter, although the reason for his absence has not been confirmed. Nigeria will face Russia on Tuesday, and that match will be a repeat of their 1-1 draw in Moscow in June 2025. Now, guys, we've seen what how it panned out in the African Cup of Nations qualifiers. The blame game have gone on for that away disaster. We are not looking at that anymore. We are moving forward, moving to other things. Now, the friendly, we've really talked about the newly invited players and their age bracket, saying their combination with the under-23 and all of that will be a good development. But despite knowing that majority of the team are just newly invited players, do you think there'll still be a gloomy Super Eagles after that 3-0 dropping from Guinea-Bissau?
2: Truth be told, anyways, I don't feel anybody will have any attention for the Super Eagles, given the shambolic display they gave to us on, was it not Tuesday? Yes, yeah. On Tuesday. So I don't think the expectation is high from any of the fans of the Super Eagles. So whatever they play, they play. But yes, but whatever they play, but nevertheless, good ones, kudos to those that have been called upon for the first time. Sky is the limit for them. Hopefully they can have subsequent call-ups again and all that.
0: So that is if they impress in this one.
2: If they impress in this one in their respective club they play. So any which way, I'll just send a goodwill message to them and all that. That's where I can just lay this today.
0: Yes, and then we're still looking at Super Eagles team as struggling. Because football totally in Nigeria is struggling, from the leadership to the pitch and everything.
2: Sorry, it's not just football. Sports in
0: sports
2: general.
0: Is struggling. Sports in general. Sports in general. Is struggling in Nigeria.
2: The FIBA
0: everybody is struggling.
2: It was this week we had is it FIBA or Philly?
0: Yeah.
2: Switching allegiance.
0: Yes, to Turkey officially and all of that.
2: Sports in general.
0: Jobo, we have a team where the captain of the team has withdrawn from the Super Eagles, and most of the time things like this do happen and they won't come out to clarify to the fans and say this person is withdrawing because maybe he picked up an injury, or this person is withdrawing because he feels like he's not needed in a particular, he is the captain of the team. Withdrawing like this, since they have told us Victor Osimhen will not play because he has headache. Victor Osimhen, everything is always Victor Osimhen. When it gets to other people, they just silence it, and then seems like Victor Osimhen is always the scapegoat. You know, every if it was to be Victor Osimhen now, you will now start hearing this and that.
2: Right.
0: But now the captain of the team just withdrew quietly.
2: He has been absorbed.
0: Absorbed from any blame. Nobody's saying anything. Why is that? But in as much as it is a friendly, are the things that still serve the Super Eagles. You captain the team that just lost. You can't just quietly leave and no statement.
2: You're right. I feel that shows, in a way, like a classical attitude they tend to show in the camp and all that. And it lacks zero accountability upon the player themselves. Because let's draw this comparison. Cristiano Ronaldo making the rounds 2 days ago that he left the camp. You know, and today I saw a report that he will give his own account of why he's leaving the camp. That shows that there's an accountability from him himself and
0: you hear from here, and then you'll be able to form an opinion.
2: This is the reason why he's leaving. So I don't know, maybe it still boils down to, like you said, football is nosediving.
0: Yeah, seriously. And we cannot continue with this doing anyhow and then expecting good results. No, if you're doing anyhow, you get anyhow results. That's how it works. All right. Now, the Nigeria has been drawn into Group A for the inaugural FIFA Under 15 World Cup and Festival in 2026, scheduled to take place in Azerbaijan from October 24 to 30. The Young Eagles will face Cyprus, Gambia, Jordan, Pakistan, and South Sudan in the group stage of the competition. The tournament will introduce a new 8-a-side format, bringing together youth teams from different parts of the world for a week-long football festival. The event will feature six match days with approximately 950 matches expected to be played and around 3,000 participants involved. Unlike the traditional FIFA World Cup format, all participating teams will remain active throughout the festival, with their results determining their placement in different competitive tiers. And then for Nigeria's under 15 players, the tournament will provide an opportunity to gain valuable international experience, compete with teams from different football cultures, and showcase their talents in the global stage. The FIFA under 15 World Cup and Festival is scheduled to run from October 24 to October 30, 2026, like I said. And then this is a competition that has every FIFA member association. There's nothing like qualifiers. Every FIFA member association was invited, and then 115 countries entered for this competition. Now, as under 15, they are going to play. It is like an eight-a-side
2: tournament.
0: That eight-a-side tournament is you have their own time frames, like 30 minutes on each half, and then 10 minutes to rest. Just it's not like a futsal. Football, because football is like 5-a-side, but this is 8-a-side, and then they'll have the size. There's a way they are going to size the pitch. It is not as a festival. And for me, I will commend what FIFA is trying to do to keep developing athletes.
2: Yeah.
0: Because once you are creating more competitions, like FIFA is doing, FIFA has been creating more competitions. Mm-hmm. Even I'm even expecting them to create another one.
2: Mm-hmm.
0: You know, all these things also to keep creating competitions. Then they need to also ensure that tomorrow of football is secured.
2: Is secured, yeah.
0: By working with this under 15s and under, it's not about under 17s. Yes. They are looking at under 15 this time. And then I think this is a good one. But in the African settings, you know, we seem to be struggling with age grade football in recent times since the introduction of the MIR scan thing for underage players. We have been struggling. Do you think it means that there have been something that has been happening before this MIR thing?
2: Yes. I happen to be a live witness. Anyways, back then I used to strive that I would like to play football professionally and all that. And we knew how this mago usually come on board. You know, someone who is older, who is more talented, like you are, and you know. But not in that age bracket. But wants to fit in that age bracket.
0: Yeah,
2: you know how this goes down back then. So I'm not surprised that the majority of them are feeling the MRI scan, like you said. Yeah, it's not a new thing. But with the introduction of that technology, I feel to reveal who is
0: because age. You know, you know, that MIR machine is something that will surprise you any day, anytime, because it might not get the formally when it came into existence earlier, it might not really get the exact month where you a person is born, but it's got the exact
2: year the person is born.
0: And then now it has been modified. They get to the time to they it gets up to the time of birth.
1: Wow.
0: So like this person is born 1 a.m. on 17th of March 1990. They know.
2: So that's commendable. Anyways, that's commendable.
0: And then it now makes it seems like in African settings we are struggling to succeed in the under 17 because Nigeria is among the most successful teams in the under 17 level, alongside Brazil with 5 trophies each, and then Ghana follows with 4. But right now, bro, it's all right. Right now, for how many years now, we've not even qualified for the under 17 AFCON.
2: Yeah,
0: is it not when you qualify for AFCON, you now qualify for World Cup. It's a challenge. It's a very big challenge. And then let's look at the NPFL, where Rancher's Bees have been fined 5 million naira by the Nigerian Premier Football League for multiple breaches during their match day 6 fixture against Rivers United. The NPFL imposed a 2 million naira fine on the club for inadequate security, which allowed unauthorized persons to gain access to restricted areas of the stadium. Rancher's Bees were also fined 1 million naira each for failing to restrain players and bench officials who intimidated match officials, failing to control supporters who attempted to attack the officials, and allowing match officials to be held hostage after the game. Now, the league has additionally added a club additionally ordered the club to identify a player captured on video physically attacking a Rivers United player for further disciplinary action. Rancher's Bees have 48 hours to accept the sanctions or request a hearing before a disciplinary panel. And then one thing about this hearing is that since everything was on camera and the match report came out against them, going for an appeal might also increase the fine and also some of the things that will come. Because the match has come and gone. It ended in a draw. Holding the match officials hosted, is it for them to come back and award the goods?
1: I think they actually, I don't know what I would say to that. They did like they were playing street football. You know, this inter
0: multiple kind of thing. German post.
1: Okay, this community versus this community.
0: Yes,
1: you'll be hearing things like ref.
0: If you finish, you'll not go home.
1: Or you'll catch you later. So I think that was how they did it.
0: They played in their head like that, and they acted it. I mean, disgraceful. Now, we are expecting our league to grow. We are still calling for deduction of 3 points and 3 goals when a host team or the hosting team assault the match officials, bring the game to disrepute. If we don't do that, these teams will continue. Okay, no, be fine. No, be 5 million.
2: Yeah.
0: Yes.
2: Yeah.
0: You understand?
2: Yeah, I think this thing happened last season.
0: It happened a lot last season. Canopilas were banned from eight matches.
2: From playing their stadium
0: for 8 matches. But we are still on. And then, yes, Canopilas also, they were deducted 3 points and 3 goals.
2: Yes.
0: So we want that statement to go to everybody. How can you bench officials, people who are supposed to be in the know? For example, for fans, I would say maybe the fans that did that were not sensitized enough.
2: Yeah.
0: But for the people on the bench, that means that they are officials of the club.
3: Mm-hmm.
0: They now, themselves, those people should even be banned for like a full season. Let us be serious now.
3: If you say fine,
0: 5 million, they will bring this money and pay.
2: Yeah.
0: But when you make it and say 3.3 goals, they will understand what is at stake. Ah, Baba, 3.3 goals. So that by the time they remove 3.3 goals from this,
2: including the monetary fine.
0: Find them for the money, because most time they come, they beat the referee, they do this and do that, and then and not be fine. We go pay.
2: Yeah,
0: we should not continue with this. Now, fine, we go pay. It's not really helping football in Nigeria.
1: Another team will do it again. If
2: yes,
1: that subsequent action will occur
0: again. Yes.
2: You're right.
0: And then quickly, last week we talked about Ghana, the Black Stars of Ghana, not taking the AFCON qualifiers serious.
2: Yeah.

0: problem with CAF and their double standard. That pitch where they played, we have many stadiums in Nigeria better than that place.
1: I do not.
0: But CAF will tell you it is not good to play. It is not approved. But you go and approve what we call like a place where even you can't even advise academy players to go and train
1: To train, because
0: you can't even advise them.
1: Because I remember the Super Eagles trying to play a tiki-taka kind of football on that day, but the ball was bouncing.
0: It can't work now. It can't work because it's worked against your tactics.
1: Yeah, it was against us towards the
0: host team.
1: So, you know, and, well, only God knows.
0: Yeah, for those with their double standards.
1: Yeah.
0: They know what they're doing.
1: And speaking of the Black Stars,
0: the Black Stars, their coach just,
1: walked away.
0: Carlos Queiroz, former Manchester United assistant, former Portuguese national team coach, he just walked out after that. And this, you know, and then walking out is just less than a month. He was reappointed to take over the job and qualify the Black Stars for the African Cup of Nations. And then he just stepped out. Now, his stepping out is not just because they lost, but because there are a lot of issues surrounding the Ghana Football Association. They were supposed to have a friendly with Morocco, and then they now friend they will not be happening between Morocco and Tanzania because of poor planning and preparation. You know, so these are part of them. Nah, Baba, you go look and just say, nah, make I walk. But if you say to beat a Ghanaian coach, you will start being managing.
1: The money matters.
0: Yeah. You don't know when this kind of job will come again.
1: They come again. You're right.
0: You know. All right, and then we'll go on a quick break. But when we come back, and we will look at what's making the rounds with Man City, and some Nations League matches were played yesterday, and then some will be played today, as well as somebody who just acquired another club in Spain. Just a higher club, anyhow. Stay tuned, they don't go anywhere. We'll be right back after this short time out.
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3: Don't know. Long we own. Oh, what a goal! What a goal! What a goal by Nick Clement! 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
3: Long we own. Oh, what a goal! What a goal!
0: All right, and welcome back. And quickly, we go and tell you that Manchester City have formally appealed the opinion of the Premier League Commission in the club's disciplinary case. The club confirmed it lodged its comprehensive appeal at 7 p.m. on Thursday, October 1, challenging the Commission's opinion on several grounds. In a statement published on its website on Friday, City described the opinion as unsafe, citing what it called clear material error of law, principle, and fact. The club also maintained that it is innocent of the allegations brought by the Premier League, insisting that extensive evidence supports his position. Manchester City said it would continue to respect due process, but noted that it is limited in what it can say publicly while the proceedings remain ongoing. The appeal will now proceed to the next stage of the disciplinary process, with the final outcome yet to be determined. Now, for this Man City case, yes, they will have to defend themselves. They will have to say this and that. But you can't. They can't tell me that the Premier League just decided to just have a meeting and say we will punish these people. Because I mean, 2 seasons ago or so, Everton were just collecting their deduction of points and all that for breach. And then at some point, Chelsea, I mean, 2 times or so, Chelsea has been suspended or banned from signing players because of irregularities. Now, I am not saying they are guilty, because though the commission have said they are guilty.

0: See, and then now they say they are appealing. So since they are appealing, the guilty verdict will still be on pause. Many clubs, according to some people in Man City, they say many clubs are really, really pushing for these things and all of that. But if you break the rules,
1: you should be punished.
0: You should be punished for breaking the rules. Others have been punished for it before now. You know, I am not for them to just come out. It took time. Remember, two seasons ago, people have been saying, when is this 115 charges going to come out? So they would have sat down, looked at the papers, looked at things you have done, and come out with this verdict. The only thing now is that the only thing that I don't like is that the two Manchester United fans with me here now will not have a trophy. If they are stripped of these trophies and sent for relegation, they will not have a trophy.
2: Let's face the fact. Let's face the fact.
0: Yeah,
2: if you are guilty or if you are being labeled guilty, and it happens to be that you are truly guilty, you should be fined for it.
3: Absolutely.
2: What Wayne said 2 days ago. Wayne said he will not accept the 2011 medal because the players might be innocent, but the owners might be guilty, but the players are innocent.
0: If you accept it or not, the record books will say Man United won 2006.
2: What happened on that for Capello with Juventus 05-06 season? When Syria got to find out that they were guilty of some certain irregularities, they were sent to Syria B
0: immediately.
2: Not without any
0: straight up,
2: and they came back later
0: immediately.
2: So if such punishment can be served to City, why can't it be? Because like you said, everything have faced theirs. Yes. Chelsea have faced theirs. So why should there be an exception?
0: No, there won't be an exception. They have to defend themselves. That's just
2: you have to defend yourself.
3: Even with this app yourself, it don't they go far for.
0: Yes, you know,
3: they go far for.
0: They are lucky they are not going to the Nigerian Football Federation. If you go to the Nigerian Football Federation and they find out they are guilty again, the disciplinary committee will extend your punishment. Okay. Now we have less than 4 minutes. In that time, let's look at UEFA has confirmed receiving substantial documentation from Real Madrid as part of investigation into alleged payments made by Barcelona to former Spanish refereeing official Jose Maria Enriquez Ingereri. Now, Madrid, leave this matter. Real Madrid have earlier before now they have complained to the LFP, Football Association.
2: Yep.
0: They have complained to everybody, and this one's feeling like the matter is they don't call it. They say you have to strip these people of these titles because for the past 10 years we have records that these people have been sending money to this person.
2: Wow.
0: To his company. You understand? Meaning, they should look into it. Meaning, they feel that something is fishy.
2: So sort of connivance.
0: Yes, you cannot. It's like, for example, I am a chairman of a club, and then playing in a particular league. Let me not cite any league. Playing in a particular league, and then my club will now be sending money to the technical committee because he is the one that brings referees.
2: Yes.
0: Then they'll be sending money to the company he owns. Bro, he that pays the piper dictates the tune. But that's just the truth. Whether it was for business basis or not, I am a Barcelona fan and I'm saying this, whether it's on business basis or not, there must be, even if it is not for football, if it was sending from club president to, it would be easier. From the club, these monies we are sent from the club, like send them come from, like it was not sent from the president's account, from the club's account, the send club them money there. So something, it should be looked into. Yeah, they like something where they clean.
2: It's all shades of wrong. Yes. Days. But just like we said earlier, if until proven guilty, so if they are truly guilty of their actions, then let's, the law take its course.
0: Abego.
2: Let
0: all this our title. Madrid will come back all of and Madrid, shameless people, they will collect all the medals.
2: I am telling you. If I will make, they will run the parade.
0: All right, quickly, in the next minute, Lionel Messi has completed the acquisition of Spanish second side, CD Dennis, pending regulatory approval, the club announced on Thursday. So, aside You remember, he's a majority shareholder, meaning he owns the club. And then he's also, he now becomes a majority owner of a second service division. Following the one he purchased in April, UE Colonial,

That you remember, he's a majority shareholder, meaning he owns the club, and then he's also, he now becomes the majority owner of a second service distribution, following the one he purchased in April, UE Colonial.

That you remember, he's a majority shareholder, meaning he owns the club, and then he's also, he now becomes the majority owner of a second service distribution. Following the one he purchased in April, UE Colonial.

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0: It's 2 o'clock and that means it's time for Newsreel. 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I'm Michael Daly.
1: My name is Maria Ihoma. Good afternoon.
0: Here are the headlines. LASMA reiterates dangers of reckless driving as one dies in early morning road crash.
1: Lagos government assures residents of better waste management.
0: In today's focus, our correspondent takes a look at some positive changes in the nation's education sector in the last 66 years and the way forward.
1: Plus issues in politics, business and sports news.
0: Now the news in detail. The Lagos State Traffic Management Authority, LASMA, has again admonished motorists to exercise heightened vigilance, judicious speed management and unwavering compliance with traffic regulations. General Manager of LASMA, Mr. Olalekan Bakarioki, said this while expressing his condolences to the family of the deceased in a road crash along the coastal road inward Eco Hotel bus stop this morning. Eyewitness information indicates that the vehicle reportedly lost control and collided with a roadside pole and subsequently overturned, resulting in 3 seriously injured victims and 1 fatality. Officials of the Lagos State Traffic Management Authority, LASMA, responded and secured the area, helping to evacuate the injured victims with assistance from passers-by. The injured victims were taken to a dockyard hospital within the military zone for treatment. The LASMA GM enjoined motorists and members of the public to promptly report road traffic crashes, vehicle breakdowns, obstructions and other emergencies. He emphasized that excessive speed, reckless driving and loss of vehicular control could have devastating and irreversible consequences for motorists and other road users.
1: And the environment. The Commissioner for the Environment and Water Resources, Tokumbo Wahab, has condemned criticism of its waste management and flood prevention measures, describing claims that the state only clears refuse after it accumulates and is ignoring flooding as misleading. This follows comments by the African Democratic Congress ADC governorship candidate, Gbadebo Rhodes-Viva, on waste management and flooding in Lagos. Wahab acknowledged that Lagos still faces challenges in waste collection, including failures by some private sector participation, PSP operators and operational bottlenecks. He, however, said the state was investing in modern transfer loading stations, material recovery facilities, recycling, composting and the Egbe waste to energy project as part of efforts to move away from the traditional pick and dump system. The commissioner stated that Lagos generates between 13,000 and 15,000 tons of municipal waste daily, adding that LOMA and PSP operators evacuated about 418,500 tons of waste in May alone. He explained that delays at disposal facilities can affect truck turnaround, disrupt collection schedules, and eventually lead to refuse accumulation in neighborhoods.
0: Still on waste management, Lagos State says it's investing

0: investing in waste management with comprehensive overhauling of Olusosun and Solus in Alimosho, where the government is developing transfer loading stations and material recovery facilities to improve waste handling, recycling and operational efficiency. The Deputy Governor, Dr. Bafemi Hamzat, during an event marking the Independence Day anniversary, stated that progress had already been achieved and also noted the administration's long-term vision for building a more efficient, sustainable and modern waste management system. Dr. Hamzat also spoke about the arrival of over 150 new compactor trucks, which will further strengthen waste collection capacity and support the ongoing transformation of the sector. Beyond these immediate interventions, he outlined plans involving a new waste management site in Aboa, alongside another facility being developed by a private company. The Deputy Governor said these facilities are expected to have the capacity to process over 5,000 metric tons of waste daily.
1: Speaker of the Lagos State House of Assembly, Chief Mudashiru Obasa, says the legislative arm will continue to work with the federal government to ensure progress and consistency of purpose. The speaker stated this in a statement signed by Adesina Oyetayo, his special advisor on research, media and documentation. Chief Obasa, while congratulating Nigerians at home and in the diaspora on the independence anniversary, commended their love and support for the present administration. The speaker, whose statement is predicated on the theme for this year's commemoration, From Reforms to Stability, Consolidating Nigeria's Renewed Hope for Shared Prosperity, expressed the belief that Nigerians will continue to appreciate and enjoy the benefits of President Bola Tinubu's reforms. He added that the efforts of the government will soon stabilize the economy.
0: Nigeria cannot achieve lasting economic stability without strict adherence to product quality. So says the Director General of the Standards Organization of Nigeria, SON, Dr. Ifeanyi Okeke. Dr. Okeke, who stated this against the backdrop of the nation's 66th independence anniversary, says although the federal government's reforms have laid the groundwork for growth, the gains will not hold if local production is not backed by standards. SON, in a statement, emphasizes that production without standardization is an exercise in futility, while describing substandard products as a drain on national resources, a threat to public safety, and a dent on the country's image in international markets. The statement says SON is working in tandem with the federal government's agenda as reflected in this year's anniversary theme, which is From Reforms to Stability, Consolidating Nigeria's Renewed Hope for Shared Prosperity. Dr. KK stresses that more than 220 products from 131 Nigerian companies are now certified to adopt African standards, while positioning them to compete under the African Continental Free Trade Area. The SON boss therefore urges manufacturers not to compromise on quality while appealing to Nigerians to buy locally made products.
1: Nigeria needs the necessary infrastructure to effectively deploy technology in the fight against insecurity. Former Chief of Defense Staff General Lucky Irabo retired, made this known while featuring on a media chart commemorating Nigeria's 66th independence anniversary. According to the former Chief of Defense Staff, the required infrastructure would help integrate the various applications needed to make technology effective in addressing insecurity. He explained the challenges of using drones as an example, noting that technology alone would not be sufficient without the infrastructure required to process and analyze the information gathered. Irabo, however, said efforts are being made to improve the situation, noting that such efforts have contributed to improvements in the relatively peaceful security situation in the country.
0: A retired Deputy Inspector General of Police, Mr. Frank Mba, has warned that criminals are rapidly adapting to new technology and sophisticated methods, posing fresh challenges to Nigeria's security architecture. He says the changing nature of crime, from conventional offences to kidnapping, terrorism, organised crime and cyber-enabled offences, requires the police to move beyond traditional policing methods. Speaking with Radio Nigeria correspondent Niro Odufayo, as Nigeria marked its 66th independence anniversary, retired DIG Mba called for sustained investment in police personnel, technology, intelligence, and specialized training to ensure criminals do not stay ahead of law enforcement.
2: Largely conventional, physical, and localized have evolved significantly in pattern, methodology, intensity, lethality, and sophistication. He attributes the transformation partly to the dynamic nature of society, as well as globalization and technological advancement, which he says have also become enablers for criminals. He notes that crime has increasingly become organized, globalized, technology-driven, and financially sophisticated, with some offenses now taking place virtually and across borders without direct physical contact. Retired DIG Mba therefore says modern policing must incorporate technology, intelligence, digital forensics, cyber tools, advanced financial investigation skills, citizens' trust, and international cooperation.
3: Before now, crimes in Nigeria were majorly conventional. They consist of such crimes like robbery, burglary, assault, and other similar offenses. They were largely physical, and in many cases, they were localized. Society is dynamic, and so are crimes and criminals. Consequently, policing tools and approaches have to change. Niro, you can no longer depend only on physical policing or traditional investigative methods to police the 21st century. You need technology, you need intelligence, you need digital forensics, cyber tools, advanced financial investigation skills.
2: The former police chief says the Nigeria Police Force has responded to the changing security environment in several ways, citing the work of the National Cybercrime Center and stronger collaboration with Interpol, Afripol, and other international partners. He says the partnerships have enhanced intelligence sharing and specialized training in areas including terrorism, money laundering, human and narcotic trafficking, and other transborder crimes. He also noted that training within the Nigeria Police Force is being modified with greater emphasis on cybercrime investigation, digital forensics, financial crime, intelligence, and counterterrorism.
3: I would say categorically that the policing architecture in Nigeria has indeed evolved positively in very significant ways. The real question, however, is whether the NPF is evolving quickly and adequately enough, taking into cognizance the fact that the speed, spread, lethality, cyber capabilities, and sophistication of criminals continue to pose challenges to the crime-fighting efforts of the NPF. Going forward, therefore, I want to strongly recommend that we need to keep investing in our police force, in its personnel, training, technology, intelligence capabilities. The NPF should be deliberate in continuously evolving with time, technology, and crime trends.
2: Retired DIG Mba stressed that the police leadership must remain futuristic and prepare officers not only for crimes confronting the country today, but also for emerging threats that may define tomorrow's security environment. Niro Odufayo.
1: Thanks very much, Niro Odufayo. The Economic and Financial Crimes Commission, EFCC, has arraigned Enyimwa before Justice Olubunmi Abike Fadipe of the Lagos State Special Offences Court, Ikeja, on a four-count charge of alleged fraud and fraudulent conversion. The complainant, Chidebere Okafo, told the court that she paid the defendant 30.14 million naira for the supply of slippers from China, but neither the goods nor her money was received. She said she trusted the defendant because they were members of the same church. The defendant pleaded not guilty to the charges. Justice Abike Fadipe ordered his remand in a correctional facility and adjourned the case to November 26, December 16 and 17, 2026, for continuation of trial.
0: Time for a break on News Yoba. Before that, a reminder of the top stories. LASMA reiterates charges, dangers of reckless driving as one dies in early morning road crash. Lagos government assures residents of better waste management. And still to come, in today's focus, our correspondent takes a look at some positive changes in the nation's education sector in the last 66 years and the way forward, plus issues in politics, business and sport, all after this break.
4: Yes, you. You want to go and do money rituals, Abi? You want to get rich, sharp, sharp? I pity you. They won't tell you there are consequences before you do it, though. Consequences like nightmares, heightened fears, depression, and even the riches from money rituals don't last that long. There is nemesis, too. So where is the joy in having riches without peace of mind? Look, there are lots of other means by which you can get rich legally. Go look for one of them and be diligent in it. It will surprise you how wealth will come your way. Diligent hands attract wealth and peace of mind. A word, they say, is enough for the wise.
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1: 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Now to our focus report. Education plays a vital role in the life of a nation. Nigeria's educational landscape has experienced tremendous changes since the nation gained independence in 1960. In this report, correspondent Kikelomo Ifekoya takes a look at some positive changes in the nation's education sector in the last 66 years and the way forward, her report.
6: From just two universities that existed in Nigeria at the time of independence in 1960, that is the University College Ibadan, now known as the University of Ibadan, and the University of Nigeria, Nsukka, the nation now has 309 approved universities. 74 of them are owned by the federal government, 67 by state government, while 168 belong to private organizations and individuals. The reintroduction of student loan scheme in 2024 is another plus to the nation's educational system, as the scheme affords students in public tertiary institutions the opportunity to access interest-free financial supports from the federal government to pay their school fees and living expenses. President Bola Tinubu said the loan scheme was part of his administration's agenda to ensure that no one is deprived of quality education in Nigeria.
7: This is to ensure that no one, no matter how poor their background is excluded from quality education and opportunity to build their future.
6: Also from one polytechnic, which the nation could boast of at independence, that is the Yaba College of Technology, Lagos. The nation now has 205 approved polytechnics. In the same vein, the various education policies and reforms introduced by the federal government have changed the primary and secondary school system, which the nation inherited from the colonial masters. For example, the 6523 system of education, which obtained at independence, was replaced with the 6334 system, which was adopted at the National Curriculum Conference in 1969. This is to equip every Nigerian child with the scientific and technological skills which the nation needed badly since independence. However, after the Universal Basic Education, UBE system was introduced in 1999 to ensure that every child of school age gets access to basic education, the 6334 system was adjusted to 934 system. The federal government also introduced the Almajiri school system to encourage children in the northern states to embrace both Western and Islamic education. The national president of the Nigeria Union of Teachers, who also doubles as the deputy vice president of the Nigeria Labour Congress, Mr. Audu Titus Amba, says although the nation's basic and secondary education had been confronted with so many challenges, it has improved from what it was at the nation's independence in 1960.
8: I could remember vividly when I was in secondary school some 35 years back. I knew what was happening then. You can't make comparison. But we can't completely shelve this and say that a significant progress has not been made, but much has to be.
6: While some teachers agreed with Professor Banya's assessment of the nation's education sector since independence, they called on government at all levels to improve on teachers' welfare so that they could put in their best in the classroom. Some students also appealed to the authorities to upgrade the decayed infrastructure in the public schools. I am Kikelo Moifekoya.
0: Next is issues in politics, where the Christian Association of Nigeria, CAN, has urged the federal government to make reducing food, transport and energy costs a measurable priority. CAN, in a statement by its president, Archbishop Daniel Okoh, said Nigerians who have endured years of economic hardship deserve tangible relief. The religious body said the country must move beyond economic reform statistics to an era where prosperity translates into improved living conditions for ordinary citizens. The association said the true measure of progress should include families being able to afford food, young people finding decent jobs, communities living in safety, and children having equal opportunities to build their future. Ahead of the 2027 elections, Lagos State Governorship candidates have unveiled their agenda to reposition, accelerate construction, and make housing accessible to all residents. Speaking at a town hall meeting in Lagos, Governorship candidate of the People's Democratic Party, PDP, Mr. Deji Doherty, said the government, as the owner of land, can only regulate rent by building more houses. On his part, the governorship candidate of the Nigerian Democratic Congress, NDC, Mr. Funsho Doherty, promised a quantum approach to housing with a focus on delivering about 150,000 housing units in the first term in office. Meanwhile, Lagos State Deputy Governor and All Progressives Congress APC gubernatorial candidate Dr. Obafemi Hamzat promised to introduce an Hamzat Compact with 100 specific commitments that will enable Lagosians to track his administration's performance and hold him accountable if elected governor. In another development, Lagos State Chairman of the APC, Pastor Cornelius Ojelabi, has urged party leaders and members across the state to strengthen the party's structures and grassroots engagement as the 2027 elections draw nearer. Pastor Ojelabi made the call in his Independence Day message to Lagosians, APC leaders and stakeholders, linking Nigeria's democratic experience, including the June 12, 1993 presidential election, to the need for greater political participation and respect for the electoral process. He said the 2027 elections would provide Nigerians with another opportunity to exercise their constitutional right to choose their leaders, and urged political parties, to engage citizens through persuasion, organization, and mobilization. And that's all we can take in today's package of issues and politics as put together by Wahab Akinlade.
1: And now to business news. The federal government says Nigeria's free trade zones have attracted dollars in domestic investment, while generating more than 100,000 direct jobs and over 500,000 jobs across supply chains, logistics, networks, and host communities. The Minister of Industry, Trade and Investment, Dr. Jumoke Oduole, stated this at a viral forum as the government moves to modernize the regulatory framework governing the zones and strengthen their role in driving investment and non-oil exports. Dr. Oduole said the government was revising the Nigeria Export Processing Zones Authority regulations to make the scheme more responsive to changing nature of businesses and investment, including digital operations. She said the revised framework would recognize digital free zones and digital special economic zones, support technology-enabled and non-physical operations, modernize corporate and registry provisions, and strengthen dispute resolution mechanisms. Across the scheme, the authorities record over $200 billion of foreign investment and over $900 billion of domestic investment, more than 100,000 direct jobs and over 500,000 when the supply chains, the logistics networks, and the host communities are counted. Meanwhile, the Auditor General for the Federation, Dr. Shaka Chira, has warned that inadequate capacity in the public service could undermine the effective implementation of the government policies, management of public resources, and delivery of services. Dr. Chira urged public servants to broaden their knowledge.

0: and continuously upgrade their professional skills, saying the growing complexity of government operations required a more competent, efficient, and accountable workforce. He spoke at a forum in Abuja. The Auditor General described the Nigerian Public Service as the engine room of policy implementation, public accountability, and service delivery, stressing that continuous capacity development had become essential as government responsibilities expanded. According to Dr. Chira, public servants could no longer rely solely on existing knowledge as the public sector faced increasingly complex demands involving financial management, procurement, taxation, auditing, regulation, and technology. At the foreign exchange market, the dollar sells for 1,328.66 naira CBN rate, pound sterling 1,765.92 naira, while euro goes for 1,509.49 naira. And that's business news as put together by Ebere Obike.
1: Now the latest in sport. Nigeria's Super Eagles will face reigning African champions Senegal in a two-match international friendly series as part of preparations for the 2026 Beach Soccer Africa Cup of Nations qualifiers against Ghana. The matches will be played at the Murita Mohammed Square Beach Soccer Arena in Kaduna, with the first leg on Saturday, October 3, and the return fixture on Monday, October 5. Both games will kick off at 4 o'clock in the afternoon. Nigeria and Ghana were drawn against each other in the second round of the BSAFCON qualifiers, with the first leg scheduled for October 9 to 11 and the return leg from October 16 to 18. The winner of the tie will qualify for the 18 finals in Senegal, scheduled for November 7 to 15. Senegal are five-time African champions and defending champions, while Nigeria have won the title twice, in 2007 and 2009. The Kaduna friendlies will give the Super Sand Eagles an opportunity to test the squad and fine-tune preparations ahead of the crucial Ghana qualifiers. Elsewhere, Ranchers Bees have been fined 5 million naira by the Nigeria Premier Football League for multiple breaches during the match day 6 fixture against Rivers United. The NPFL imposed a 2 million naira fine on the club for inadequate security, which allowed unauthorized persons to gain access to restricted areas of the stadium. Ranchers Bees were also fined 1 million naira each for failing to restrain players and beach officials who intimidated match officials, failing to control supporters who attempted to attack the officials, and allowing match officials to be held hostage after the game. The league has additionally ordered the club to identify a player captured on video physically attacking a Rivers United player for further disciplinary action. Ranchers Bees have 48 hours to either accept the sanctions or request a hearing before a disciplinary panel. And that's sport news as packaged by Arinze Lewachi.
0: And well, with sports, we close term. But before we end today's edition of Newsreel, here is a recap of major stories in the bulletin. The Lagos State Traffic Management Authority has reiterated dangers of reckless driving as one person died in early morning road crash on Victoria Island. Lagos State Government has assured residents of better waste management. And in today's focus, we told you that our correspondent took a look at some positive changes in the nation's education sector in the last 66 years and the way forward.
1: And that's Newsreel for another week, which came to you as usual on the combined service of Radio Nigeria Lagos Operations, comprising Radio 1, 103.5 FM and Metro 97.7 FM. You've got stories and updates available to you if only you log on to www.radionigerialagos.gov.ng. Today's Newsreel was edited by Olusegun Hastrup, with support from the production crew and the studio manager. I'm Michael Jali, looking forward to a lovely weekend.
0: I'm Maria Ihoma. 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

Baby Boo, The Love I Get For You, Nobi Jungleova. Okay, that's a good one, rather, from Shay Shay on the beautiful song. Each time I play this song, it reminds me of love. You know, love is a beautiful thing. That's what's up. I got talking to someone. I mean, we had a conversation this afternoon, and while we're chatting, the guy said love has not favored him over the years. And I felt like, I said, bro, you know what, just keep hoping someday you would find that woman that would love you for who you are, that would appreciate you and cherish everything about you. That's what's up. A very good afternoon to you. Welcome to the Cafe Show right here on Metro 97.7 FM. You know what we do on the cafe, bringing you the best of music. Today's Friday, so the cafe today on the cafe is different from the regular Monday, Wednesday, because I try to bring party to you. I bring party to you wherever you are listening from. That's what the show is all about every Friday on the cafe. Owambe, Rigo, Jigo. It's the weekend, so we should get into that mood all the way. My name is Henry, and many can call me the soothing voice on radio. That's what's up. You can actually take that to the bank. Check your time. It is 24 minutes to 3 o'clock. At 3 o'clock is enough time for the headline news at 3. But in the meantime, I will be having a guest in the studio. Oh, she's already here anyways. We're going to be talking about, we're going to be traveling to Benin Kebbi today. Yes, on Wednesday we traveled to Ebonyi State. So today we are going to Benin Kebbi. You want to know what's happening? What is it about Benin Kebbi? The food, the culture, greetings, everything, occupation. You want to know? So just hold on a bit. My guest will take you on that journey. All right, don't touch the dial. I'll be back in a bit. Just hold on.

0: Of course, I'm in love with you. I'm talking about you listening to me. I am in love with you from the depth of my heart. That's a good one, right there. In Love With You by Jeremiah Giang. Welcome back to the show. Alright, so I did say we are going to Benin Kebbi today, and right here with me in the studio I have Alima Bello. Alima Bello, how you doing?
1: I'm fine, thank you. How are you?
0: I'm very good. How do you say good afternoon in your language?
1: You say Inauni in Hausa.
0: Oh, Inauni. Yes. Okay, Inagijia.
1: Love, yeah.
0: Making I?
1: Ni student.
0: Okay. I tried, right?
1: Yes, you're, okay. You're really
0: tried. What about Jikachi Abunchi?
1: Go and eat food.
0: Okay.
1: Yeah.
0: Inasunki.
1: I love you.
0: Oh, I think I deserve a round of applause now.
1: Yes, you do.
0: Okay. Yeah, I mean, I just understand a bit of Hausa, like, you know, there, and just picking one or two from the language. But the core, you know, Hausa, no way. Another one again, Sabunu. That's soap, right?
1: Sabulu. Yes.
0: Okay. All right. Welcome once again. By the way, Alima Bello, she is from Benin. She's from Kebbi State Local Government, Benin Kebbi, and she's a student of Nile University, right?
1: Yes.
0: Okay. Nile University of Nigeria, and 300 level student. What course are you studying?
1: I'm studying mass communication.
0: Mass communication. Fantastic. How's it been so far for you studying mass communication?
1: It's been fun. It's very expressive.
0: Yeah.
1: You have various means to express your creativity. And right now I've settled into production.
0: Okay.
1: Which I'm interning for right now.
0: Okay. So you don't want to go on the radio, like, you don't want to talk?
1: I do want to talk on the radio. It seems very fun.
0: Okay.
1: So, yeah.
0: I mean, if it's not radio, you could do TV. I'm just saying, I just mentioned radio because you're here.
1: I mean, I'm more of a shy person, so radio is better for me, yeah.
0: Okay, that's by the way. All right, so let's go to your local government, Benin Kebbi. Now, let's talk about your food.
1: Okay.
0: Yeah.
1: Kebbi is a very agriculturally charged state.
0: Okay.
1: So, we do more of, like, crops. So, most of our food are maize and grains. So my favorite dish is masa, which is made from rice flour.
0: Masa
1: is a kind of pancake.
0: Okay.
1: That you can eat with vegetable soup.
0: So run us through how it can be made.
1: Masa is grinded rice. I think you let it ferment for a bit.
0: You think? You're not sure?
1: I'm not exactly sure. I see my mom when she's making it, but I'm never fully there to see her make it.
0: Oh, but that's not nice.
1: Yeah, you know, my mom's last born, so.
0: Okay.
1: Yeah.
0: Okay, so aside masa, which other food you can?
1: There's tuo, which is swallow.
0: Yeah.
1: Tuo shinkafa.
0: Okay.
1: So you already knew it. You were about to say it.
0: Okay.
1: It was tuo shinkafa, which is pounded rice.
0: Mm.
1: The way you have pounded yam, you have pounded rice. You can eat it with any stew, but we eat it with, I like miankuka, which is baobab.
0: Baobab.
1: Yes. It's okay. A plant.
0: Mm.
1: It's a tree that grows leaves, and we use the leaves in powdered form to make like a green sauce.
0: Okay.
1: So yeah, that's kuka.
0: Okay, so how do you make that?
1: That you put your oil, onions and every onions in the pot, you let that roast for a bit.
0: Okay.
1: Then you add, you boil your meat and use your chicken stock.
0: Hmm.
1: Sorry, your meat stock. Then you put in the powder and mix. And it's a draw soup. It's not hard to make. So you just need your stock and your baobab powder and your veggies at the side.
0: I'm trying to figure out the color. I think it's brown or something.
1: It's It can be brown, but then like it's mostly greenish. It's like greenish brown.
0: Greenish brown. So, okay. Because while growing up, I remember I saw something like that. Our neighbor back in the day, you know, usually Hassana, that's her name.
1: Oh, that's nice.
0: Yeah, so she would always, you know, prepare something like this. Okay, that's good. But what did it taste like?
1: It has a very earthy taste. Okay. But if you do not also want that earthy taste, you can squeeze a bit of lemon to give it like a kind of...
0: Oh, lemon in the soup?
1: Yes. You can squeeze a bit of lemon in the soup to like give it a bit of zing to it. But it's very earthy. That's all I can say about it.
0: Okay. So, now let's go over to your culture. What is it like?
1: My culture is predominantly...
0: Okay, let's go towards marriage.
1: Okay, marriage.
0: Yeah.
1: Okay. With marriage, you... Should I tell you about...
0: Okay, let's say I am interested in getting married to someone from your place.
1: Okay.
0: Yeah. So what are the things I need to do?
1: Okay, you know? The first thing you need to do is meet with the parents of the girl you're

0: Once you still are not.
1: Okay, hold on. So she would be the one to make a request.
0: Yes.
1: Not the family. I mean, not her family.
0: Yes.
1: Really?
0: Yes.
1: This is amazing. I mean, this is the first time of hearing this. The bride would request of something from her husband, are supposed.
0: Yes.
1: Okay. So not the father, not the mother.
0: I mean, they can also like request, but it's mostly for the
1: bride.
0: Bride.
1: Okay. Things like what?
0: Anything she wants. Some people can ask for a cat. Some people can ask for food stuff for their family. Some people can ask for clothes, jewelry, and the budget is depending on the husband's, the suitor's balance, like what he can.
1: Okay, let's say Alima Bello, someone likes you, and the person wants to ask your hand in marriage. So, you, what would you request for?
0: I'll ask for.
1: Be honest.
0: Okay, you can ask for.
1: I said you. What will be your request?
0: I'll ask for gold.
1: Ha!
0: I'll ask for a cat.
1: Cat?
0: Yeah, I love cats.
1: Okay.
0: I'll ask for possibly like up-brand clothes to like elevate my look, because I'm a married woman now. I can't be dressing anyhow, so that's obviously your responsibility. So, yeah.
1: It's interesting. I'm listening. Go ahead.
0: Yeah, I'll ask for probably perfumes, makeup, food stuff for my family.
1: Okay.
0: And yeah.
1: I think everything you mentioned are, what would I say, not expensive.
0: Yeah.
1: You know, just the basics, right? But the gold, Alima. Alima, you get big high.
0: Yeah.
1: Why gold?
0: I feel like gold is something that every woman should have.
1: Should have.
0: Because it just has this elegance it adds to a human being.
1: Okay.
0: And I feel like every woman that is married should own gold. If you don't have gold, then I don't know.
1: Okay, what if your man cannot afford gold?
0: There's a gold that every man can afford.
1: Oh, really? Like how much? Let's go.
0: You don't have to have. For me,
1: yeah.
0: I wouldn't choose a man that cannot afford gold.
1: Oh my day. Okay, so he must afford, be able to afford a gold for you before you. Okay. So what if the man cannot, and peradventure you like this man.
0: Mm-hmm.
1: So you skip that away, right?
0: I mean, I would consider the fact that I like him, but since I am expected to submit to you, can you also take care of me? That's the question I'm going to ask.
1: Okay, that's good. I mean, this is different. I'm going to be honest with you. I never envisage your people. You know, I'm talking about Kebby, the Hausa, the supposed bride would request for something from her man, you know, so that's just a part of dowry, right?
0: Dowry.
1: Okay. And then I remember growing up, I would see, okay, there's a call. Okay, I'm not going to pick, we're not opening the phone lines now, maybe later. What growing up, I used to see when a lady, you know, during the wedding, I mean, the wedding day, you see the lady crying or the girl crying, you know, not once, not twice. I mean, over the years I grew up around, you know, the houses, I usually see the bride crying profusely.
0: Yes.
1: And then our face well covered, you barely see her face. Why? I mean, what's the whole scenario for?
0: Do you mean during a wedding?
1: The wedding, yeah.
0: Okay, that's probably boot and huska, which is the veiling of the bride. So obviously, like, there's emotion there. You're leaving your family for the first time and going to go and...
1: I think it's more from you guys.
0: From women.
1: Your people.
0: Yeah. I feel like there's It's just emotion, to be fair. For me, that's how I see it, because I've never been married.
1: You know what I think? Sometimes I used to

0: think maybe somebody's pinching the
1: right
0: or floor, or doing something to her that is making her cry.
2: I feel like sometimes it might be a cry. There might be very various sides to the cry, depending on the person. You don't know which kind of family they're coming from and what family they're going into. It might be tears of joy. It might be tears of pain.
0: Okay, so why would her face be covered for days?
2: For days?
0: Yeah.
2: I'm not sure about days.
0: Oh, I experienced that. Like 2 days, 3 days, you're not going to see her face. I think maybe a man would.
2: Maybe that's towards the men. I've never been on the men's side of the marriage ceremony, so I don't know much about that. But for the woman part, it's, I don't know, to preserve purity, I guess, for that period of time. Because there's a thing that when you're getting married, that's when you have the most eyes on you.
0: Okay.
2: So, yeah.
0: So, any other thing regarding the marriage you want to discuss with us?
2: Weddings typically last 3 days to a week. That's what I know.
0: 3 days
2: to a week.
0: To a week. Okay. Now, during that time, would she be with her parents?
2: Yes.
0: Okay.
2: She'll be with her parents till they do the nikah, which is basically the reception.
0: Okay.
2: So until they actually do that, that's when she can start staying with her husband, her groom.
0: All right, yeah, let's go listen to one or two songs. I will be back again. I have been with Halima Bello, and we've been talking about traditions, cultures from Benin, Kebbi. Don't go anywhere. This is the cafe right here on Metro 97.7 FM. My name is Henry Emenike. I want to play another song from Jeremiah Gayang. This one says Nabaka. Enjoy.

0: Right, that was Jeremiah Giang, Nabaka is the title of the song. Check your time, it is 3 minutes to 3 o'clock at 3 o'clock Eastern time for the headline news. But before that, let's call it a wrap on the culture and tourism. Today we are at Benin Kebbi, and Alima Bello is in the studio. So let's go over to festivities from your place. What is it like?
1: So I've only ever been there for Eid, which is Eid for Salah, as you guys might call it.
0: Okay.
1: But, and I've been there, and it's mostly just sharing positivity and praying together and building community. It's very lovely to be there around Eid because everybody is family at the end of the day. Yeah. So
0: aside the Salah celebration, do you have any, you know, festivals?
1: Oh, yes. Okay. There is the Argungu Fishing Festival where like people come from all over to participate in this fishing competition, and whoever gets the biggest fish gets a prize.
0: Okay. That's good. Yeah. Okay, so do you want to tell us any other thing from your place?
1: Kebbi was not always Kebbi. It was derived from Sokoto. So Sokoto split into, the Sokoto Caliphate split into two, which now we have Kebbi. So it's Sokoto, Zamfara, Kebbi. So yes, that's something interesting I thought I should share. It also borders Niger and Benin.
0: Okay.
1: So yes.
0: All right. Thank you, Alima Bello, for stopping by on the Cafe Show. And we'd say I enjoyed every bit of our conversation going to your place, Kebbi. And so guys, if you already, if you listened to what Alima said, and you're interested in getting married to someone from Kebbi, you're welcome. Are they welcome?
1: Yes, you're welcome.
0: Okay, so, all right, Metro 97.7 FM, let's go over to, maybe we're just going to play one or two songs. Oh, no time to do that after the headline news. 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

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It is 1 minute gone past 3 o'clock. I will be back in a bit.

It's very important you show kindness to people around you, you know, especially someone, you know, who has been to you, you know, reciprocate that kindness to. It's very important. Now, this song talks about ogamaka, meaning kindness is good. So, you know, especially someone, you know, who has been nice to you, you know, reciprocate that kindness to. It's very important. Now, this song talks about ogamaka, meaning kindness is good. So they actually talk.

asked about what they experienced with someone they helped to travel abroad and all of that. And at the end of the day, they, you know, left Nigeria. He was doing so well for himself, and he forgot his people, and also forgot the people that made him. That's really bad. Come on, why would you even do, I mean, act that way? Someone sacrificed to make you who you are. At the end of the day, you forget the person. That's not good. So if you are the one, you better change from that attitude, okay? That's why it's very hard now for you to find someone who would want to say, okay, I'm going to help you. You ask for help, you say, oh, I can't. Oh, I've learned my lesson, blah, blah, blah. What of your attitude? Why? Because they've gotten an experience before that has, you know, shaping their hearts towards not wanting to help anyone. Ungrateful. Don't! Welcome back to the show. It is Metro 97.fm, the cafe. Invest your money. You know how we do it every Friday, bringing you some good songs, good vibes to kickstart your weekend on a good Amaka. Now let's go over to today's observances. Today has been observed as World Smile Day. I love this. Smile. It's very important you smile, because if you do not smile, bro, you go war, you go ugly. Stop wearing, put a smile on that face. And put a smile on your face. Look at yourself in the mirror. You know, just look at yourself in the mirror. You could tell that, I think I look handsome, beautiful, I look pretty. So what smile day like the first Friday of October, inviting everyone to share a little joy created by artist Avib. Now the honors, this day honors his iconic smile, its message of goodwill. Take a moment to smile at a stranger, share a funny story, or maybe a pretty happiness a simple grin can bring. It's good. Now while we await official 2027 promotion to drop, shows that What Smile Day, you know, often brings special deals and promotions from brands eager to spread happiness, you know, like some celebrities. I think a particular celebrity, I'm not going to mention her name, she said she got a deal because of, you know, always smiling, you know, her aura, that exciting aura gave her that deal. So you just smile on your face, you never can tell. Someone looking at you might say, okay, I face to be on my brand. Do you understand? So stop wearing it, face. It's not nice. Now I'm going to take you through Harvey Ball, this one who started this, you know, the smile day. What smile day? Harvey Ball was born 1921 and died 2001. He was an American commercial artist from Worcester, Massachusetts, best known for creating the iconic smiley face in 1963. He designed a symbol for State Mutual Assurance Company to boost employee morale. Now, later became concerned about the over-commercialization of creation and initiated World Smile Day in 99. Now, why did he do this? It was because he wanted to dedicate one day each year to smiles and acts of kindness, and also incidents of commercial interest. So in 1963, Paul, a graphic artist and ad man from Worcester, created a smiley face. I said this before. Now, 3 years, the smiley face has become one of the most well-known symbols in the world. It has appeared in movies such as Forrest Gump. Yeah, have you checked that out? Go check for Gump. And also used as a motif in the graphic novel Watchmen. It's so well known that just be saying space smiley face, we bet that you can see it in that recognizable yellow circle with black dot for, and a simple curve for a genuine and pure smile. However, the original smiley face had more of an

Kate's smile a bit more, let's say a bit more hand-drawn in aesthetic, taking up more space to the face than we see in the creations. 1999, they became an official holiday in order to regain control, and the celebration aspect of the day were simple yet effective. Now, people were to use the day to smile and also to make small acts of kindness worldwide. Paul wanted to keep the smile connected to the human being. You would smile, and in return, you would make someone else smile and brighten up their day. So you can tell smiling at someone could, you know, brighten the person's day. Maybe the person's going through thick and thin, but for the fact that you to him or her, you know, that could, you know, just make the person from that mood. Do you understand what I mean? So make sure you always smile. Maybe, I mean, you can try today while walking on the road. Just say someone and smile at the person, you know. Don't worry, nobody's going to say you're going gaga, you're going crazy. No, just do that. While you smile, I'm very certain the person would also smile at you. Important. All right, let's go back to music. I'll play this one. The title says, Smile For Me by Simi. Enjoy.

0: Indonesian Kazakhstan state. Ethiopia cut diplomatic ties with Eritrea. The spotlight is on Nasarawa State at 30, celebrating resilience, unity and a journey to shared prosperity, while the commentary is on rebuilding the country's economy for inclusive development. You can follow us on Instagram and X at Radio Nigeria HQ and on Facebook.com/ Radio Nigeria Network. Now the news in detail. We begin with stories on independence. As Nigeria marks its 66th independence anniversary, citizens of Cross River have been reflecting on governance in the state since independence. Some respondents who spoke to Radio Nigeria bared their minds on strategic developmental issues in the state and the country. On security, the Assistant Inspector General of Police in charge of Zone 11 headquarters, Mr. Basewa, wants Nigerians to embrace peace, unity and patriotism as the nation marks its 66th independence anniversary. While the message congratulates Nigerians, particularly residents of Osun and Dates. He urged citizens to reflect on the sacrifices of the nation fighters and recognize their collective responsibility in building a peaceful, secure and prosperous Nigeria. AIG Ewa stressed that peace and security remain essential to sustainable development, urging Nigerians to end violence, criminality, hate speech, and other acts capable of the peace and stability of the country. Also, the presidential candidate of the Nigeria Democratic Congress, NDC, Mr. Obi, has called for sober national reflection as Nigeria marks its 66th independence anniversary. Mr. Obi, in his independence message, said the anniversary should provide an opportunity for Nigerians to reflect on the country's journey, assess its progress, and consider the direction of its future. And fight poverty, insecurity, unemployment, food security, and other socioeconomic challenges as areas requiring sustained attention. The former governor called for purposeful national planning and a clear developmental strategy while urging Nigerians to look beyond the celebration of independence and for a more secure and prosperous country. The president of the Christian Association of Nigeria, CAN, Daniel Oku, says Nigerians should not have to negotiate with terrorists to stay alive. At a press briefing in Abuja ahead of its forthcoming anniversary, Archbishop Oku said banditry and insurgency had disrupted action, trade, education and daily life despite recent efforts by the government. He said CAN would continue to speak against attacks and discrimination based on religion, ethnicity or state of origin while working with the Muslims during the religious council, NAREC, to promote peaceful coexistence. On next year's general elections, Archbishop Oku urged parties and religious leaders to put national interests above political ambitions and discourage incitement. He also called for action to address the cost of living, saying government policies should deliver tangible improvements in the lives of Nigerians.
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1: The Nigerian Navy invites suitably qualified and interested Nigerians to join the Nigerian Navy Basic Training School Recruitment Exercise Batch 29. Applications are free of charge and online registration will commence 2nd to 31st October 2026 through the official recruitment www.joinnigerianavy.navy.nu.ng. Applicants must be Nigerian citizens, medically and physically fit, and must no criminal convictions. The minimum age for entry is 18 years. Eligible qualifications include O-level, SSCE, ON, NCE test certificates, as well as relevant qualifications in allied medical profession. Recruitment examination is scheduled on 29th November 2026. Such applicants will proceed for military training and upon completion will be enlisted into the Nigerian Navy as ordinary seamen. Please remember, the entire recruitment process is completely free. Be aware of fraudsters and recruitment terms. For further information, visit www.joinnigerianavy.navy.nu.ng. Announcer, Navy Chief of the Naval Staff, Nigerian Navy, onward together.
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3: Thanks for staying tuned. As we told you earlier, citizens of Cross River State have been reflecting on government in the state since independence, as Nigeria marks its 66th independence anniversary. Certain respondents who spoke to Radio Nigeria bared their minds on the strategic developmental indices in the state and country. Michael Akpan reports.
4: Governor Basio II, who was represented by his deputy, Dr. Pitke, described education as a moment for national introspection on a nation we wish to bequeath to future generations, while attributing the country's independence to the sacrifices and patriotism of the nation's foremost nationalists. The governor called on residents to eschew and religious prejudices, but to embrace unity and peace as the bedrock for sustainable development.
3: Apologize for that mix-up in the reports. Also, Nigerians have expressed the sustenance of democracy in the country despite challenges facing the nation. Callers Mazio Koro Okorafo from Imo State made his feelings known while participating on Politics Nationwide, a Radio Nigeria network program, which focuses on 6th independence anniversary.
5: We start on today in Nigeria, educationally, at least we have moved forward. 300 universities here, 24 federal universities, 168 state universities. It's an achievement.
3: For Mr. Fidel Oyeneki, who called from Oweri, said Nigerians should be glad with the new country while condemning the long gap existing between the leaders and the led.
5: At least, if for nothing else, we have to be happy that we still have the country we call our own. In spite of all the problems, all the hurdles, let me say that there is need for us to bridge between the government and the governed. And most Nigerians have lost confidence in government. And to restore it, let us ensure that people get the democracy.
3: Similarly, Mr. Ogbonna Declan from a call for concrete efforts by the leaders to ensure the masses enjoy dividends of democracy towards bridging the gap between the leaders and the masses. Nigeria has recorded an increase in the Times Higher Education TL University rankings from 24 universities in 2026 to 2027. A statement by a director of press in the Ministry of Education says, with the increase, Nigeria has strengthened its presence in the global higher education landscape. The statement explained that development reflects the impact of ongoing education reforms under the leadership of the Minister of Education, Dr. Tunja Lausa, to improve the quality, competitiveness, and global of the nation's tertiary education system. It maintains that federal universities recorded results, with 5 out of 7 Nigerian universities placed within the global 1,200 universities, representing 71.4% of Nigerian universities in that band. The statement further notes that the minister also directed the Nigerian tertiary

0: Nation Ranking Advisory Committee, the Committee to Intersex National Ranking for Nigerian Universities, Polytechnics and Courses of Education to stimulate the healthy competition, enhance institutional diversity, and strengthen the capacity of tertiary institutions to compete globally. The Minister of State FCT, Dr. Maria Mahmoud, wants National Youth Service Corps members deployed to the territory to show signs of social vices and use their service here to contribute meaningfully to nation building. Dr. Mahmoud stated this at the swearing-in ceremony of the 2026 NSC Batch C Stream 1 Orientation Course in Kubwa, Abuja. Represented by the Permanent Secretary, Common Services of Federal Capital Territory Organization, FCTA, Mr. Ajayi Babatunde, described the scheme as an act and urged the core members to shun drug abuse and contribute to the development of communities, especially at rural areas.
1: Of short-term rules, they get courtesy and drug abuse and look out for one another. The route you have taken, especially in how you serve, in how a young person you mentor or a community project you support can make your service meaningful. Bring your knowledge and digital skills to the needs around you, lead your host communities, work with them, and help turn useful ideas into practical improvement.
0: The FCTA State Coordinator of NY, Mr. Samson Ateli, who commended the FCTA for their support over the years, appealed to the administration to commence a phase 2 reconstruction and revision work, which he said were in dire need of urgent attention. Mr. Ateli advised core members to take advantage of the NYSC Skill Acquisition and Development SAID program for self-reliance and reduction of or dependence on government.
2: I wish to remind you that the orientation is regimented with several activities lined up for your budget. The regimented nature of the orientation program is designed to cultivate the virtue of discipline, critical thinking, and entire training for self-reliance through the NYC Skills Action and Entrepreneurship Development SAID program.
0: Chief Judge of the FCT, Justice Hussein Baba Yusuf, Representative Olumiwa Oyeyipo, administered the oath of allegiance to the core members. Also, the Governor of State, Minlai Fubara, wants the National Youth Service Corps to extend its scheme to be more unacceptable to Nigerians. He said this in the swearing-in of the 2026 Batch C Stream 1 Corps members in River State, describing corps as critical assets to the growth and development of the state. The government of the scheme was crucial in harnessing the potential of young graduates to transform rapidly, hence expanding its programs would make it more meaningful impact to the people. Governor Fubara, represented by the Permanent Secretary, Office of the Secretary to the State Government, Dr. Promise Oguzie, tasks the core members to be honest and patriotic in the discharge of their duties. Coordinator, NYSC River State, Mr. Moses Olay, appreciated the governor for approving the construction of 1,000 capacity hostel, each for core members, as well as the building of a new NYC State Secretariat and State Corps Lodge. The administration of the oath of allegiance on 3,414 core members was conducted by Justice on behalf of the Chief Judge of River State. Next is a spotlight, which was on Nasarawa State at 30, celebrating resilience, unity, and a journey to shared prosperity. It is written by Nawa Nabuki, Commission on Culture of Nasarawa State.
3: The creation of Nasarawa State from the old state on October 1, 1996, fulfilled the long-standing aspiration of the people of the area, the plateau. The new state provided an administrator for its people to pursue development while the shared cultural and geographical ties. At creation, Nasarawa was administered by Winkler Abdullahi Ibrahim and later Colonel Balaman, who laid the foundation for the new state. With the return to democracy in 1999, Alhaji Abdullahi Adamu became the first civilian governor during his tenure. His administration established major educational institutions, including Nasarawa State University, KEFI, Nasarawa State Polytechnic, Schools of Nursing and Midwifery in Lafia, and the School of Health Technology, KEFI. Several secondary schools were also established to strengthen school development. In 2007, Alhaji Aliyu Akweduma succeeded him and focused on civil service reforms, agriculture and rural development. The Badakushi Agricultural Initiative helped promote commercial farming and contributed to the export of from the states to the United Kingdom. In 2011, Alhaji Umaru

0: Makura became the first governor. His administration expanded township roads and invested in education, healthcare, and other public infrastructure. It also developed a model cargo airport at Kwandere near Lafia to support commerce and the movement of agricultural produce. In May 2019, engineer Abdullahi Sule became fourth elected governor with a strong focus on innovation, investment, and economic diversification. His administration established the Economic Management and Investment Advisory Council and introduced the National Development Strategy to attract investment and unlock state's economic potential. Agriculture, mining, and infrastructure have remained central to the strategy. Roads such as the Sisimbaki Faring Rua Road are being developed to improve access to economic and tourism opportunities. The administration has also pursued urban renewal, including major road projects, flyovers, and underpasses in Lafia, Akwanga, Kefi, and Kamaraba. In the matter, the government introduced a policy requiring companies to establish processing facilities in the state. This is aimed at creating jobs and ensuring greater local benefits for mineral resources. One major development is a lithium processing plant at Udege. President Bola Ahmed Tinubu in May 2024. The state has also sought to attract investors through the National State Investment Summit. The maiden edition was held in 2022 under the theme Diamond in the Rough, while the second edition in 2024 focused on industrial renaissance. Beyond economic development, the government has invested in the new secretariat complex, schools, hospitals, and rural infrastructure. Significant resources have also been committed to modernizing the Nasarawa Broadcasting Service, recognizing the media as an important partner in development. At 30, Nasarawa looks back on three decades of growth, challenges, and transformation. Its journey reflects the conditions of successive administrations and the resilience of its people. As the state celebrates its 30th anniversary, the focus is not only on achievements past, but also on the opportunities ahead. Indeed, Nasarawa at 30 remains a story of resilience, unity, peaceful coexistence, and a continuing journey towards shared prosperity.
1: That's Bola to Nasarawa State at 30, celebrating resilience, unity, and a journey to shared prosperity, was written by Dr. Noana Abuki and read by Mariam Kisonjo.
2: Radio Nigeria, uplifting the people and uniting the nation.
1: In the next story, the International Organization of Migration, IOM, has trained 104 women across Tamusa and local government areas of Katsina State on charcoal briquette making and provided them with raw materials and production tools as part of efforts to combat climate change and livelihood support to displaced communities. Support was provided under the Prevention, Crisis Response and Resilience Program, which has been implemented in local government areas in Katsina and Zamfara states. Ismail Adamu, complete report.
3: Interventions under the Climate Change Resilience Component of the CPCRR program include the distribution of clean energy cooking briquettes to 3,000 households, 4,000 economic tree seedlings to 2,000 households, and climate smart agriculture kits to 300 persons. Project inspection visit to Safana and Amusa, the IOM team interacted with the 104 beneficiaries who were trained on charcoal briquettes making and supported with production workshops, materials, and machines to set up the business. The beneficiaries expressed appreciation to IOM and other implementers for the gesture, which they said will assist them to become self-reliant, while assuring the team that they will step down the training to other women in their communities.
4: I was trained on how to make briquettes with palm weight using a machine which was provided for us. Now with charcoal briquettes, I can cook without having to bear with the emission smoke. The business will also help us to earn a living.
3: Other beneficiaries spoke on how the briquettes production business will save the environment and prevent conflict by preserving

0: Land.
1: To help to preserve the environment by preventing tree felling, station-wide green vegetation and false conflict over land for farming and livestock.
0: The field inspection was led by an official from our livelihood support department, Ismail Rilwan, who urged the women to make more use of the training and production tools by launching the briquette production she described as lucrative and environment friendly. In Kasana, Ismatamu, Radio Nigeria.
2: On international scene, Ethiopia and Eritrea severed diplomatic relations as renewed fight in northern Ethiopia is fears of a wider regional conflict. Ethiopia announced that it was closing its embassy in the Eritrean capital, Asmara, and ordered 10 Eritrean diplomats leave the country within 48 hours, accusing them of activities that threaten national security. Eritrea responded by cutting diplomatic relations, saying Ethiopia's decision had left it with no choice but to take reciprocal action. It follows a sharp deterioration in relations between the neighbors, with Ethiopia of supporting a new rebel alliance, an allegation Asmara has repeatedly denied. Next is a commentary on rebuilding the country's economy for inclusive development. It is written by Matthew Injiri, a public affairs analyst.
3: Since independence, Nigeria has experienced periods of political instability, military interventions, civil and democratic transitions. These developments inevitably affected economic planning and interrupted the continuity of policies and institutions needed for sustained development. Yet, Nigeria has also recorded important economic achievements. The country has a strong banking and telecommunications sector, expanded entrepreneurial ecosystem, and established itself as one of major economic centers. Nigerian businesses and young people continue to demonstrate remarkable creativity and resilience, both internationally. However, these achievements have efficiently translated into broad-based prosperity. Millions of Nigerians, the reality remains one of high living costs, unemployment and underemployment, inadequate infrastructure, security, and limited access to economic opportunities. Rising food prices and the cost of transportation, housing, and healthcare continue to place considerable pressure on households. The challenge, therefore, is how to build an economy in which growth is felt beyond major cities and locations. The country needs an economic development strategy that prioritizes productivity and creates opportunities for ordinary. Agriculture, for example, should move beyond subsistence production to become a modern, technology-driven, and compatible sector capable of ensuring food security, creating jobs, and generating export earnings. Investment manufacturing is equally important. A country with Nigeria's population and market size should be able to produce more of what it consumes while developing competitive products for regional and international markets. Small and medium-sized enterprises must also receive greater support through accessible financing, reliable electricity, digital infrastructure, simplified regulations, and predictable government policies. These businesses employ millions of Nigerians and become engines of innovation and job creation. Infrastructure remains another critical foundation for economic transformation. Reliable electricity, efficient transport networks, broadband connectivity, water supply, and functional public institutions are not luxuries. They are essential inputs for businesses and national. Economic development must also be supported by strong institutions, transparent elections, effective public accountability, and independent judiciary and responsible management of public resources are important because investors and citizens need confidence that policies and institutions will remain predictable. Nigeria marks 66 years of independence. The country must look beyond the celebration of political freedom and deepen the pursuit of economic freedom. The real measure of independence should include the of Nigerians to produce, earn decent incomes, their families, access quality education and health care, build businesses, and live safely and productively. Nigeria possesses the population, natural resources, entrepreneurial energy, and strategic position to build a stronger economy. What is required is consistent leadership, sound economic policies, investment in people and infrastructure, and a sustained commitment to creation. At 66, Nigeria's journey is still continuing. The task before the nation is to transform its enormous potential into tangible prosperity and ensure that economic development reaches the

0: ordinary Nigerian. That would be a fitting way to give greater meaning to the independence achieved in 1960.
1: That commentary on the country's economy for inclusive development was written by Matthew in Reed and read by Harriet Adams. A look at the weather. As intermittent sunshine with chance of moderate rainfall is currently being experienced in Lafayette and Kaduna with temperature between 20-30 degrees Celsius. Cloudy atmosphere with isolated thunderstorms has presently been observed in Umahia, Abakaliki, Calabar, Benin, Badon, and Keja with temperature at 22 degrees Celsius. To end the news, here's a recap of the major story. Nigerians reflect on governance since independence. Nigeria recorded an increase in the Times Higher Education (THE) World Rankings from 24 universities in 2026 to 29 in 2020. The International Organization for Migration has trained 104 women across Amusa and Safana local government areas of Kwara State on charcoal briquette making as part of efforts to combat climate change. We also reported that Ethiopia and Eritrea have severed diplomatic relations as renewed fight in northern Ethiopia raises fears of wider regional conflict. That's the news, written by Ihoma Eke and the production team. I am Aliyu Bappa. Still on the network service of Radio Nigeria from our Northeast Zone is a contribution from Sir Abubakar Tafawa Balewa, our special program for the Nigeria's 66th independence. Do enjoy.

0: right, welcome back to the Lagos studio. That was the network news coming all the way from Abuja Network Studio. Check your time. It is gone past 4 o'clock in the city of Lagos, Nigeria. 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
1: 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We'll begin with the headlines. Lagos takes delivery of CNG electric buses. Farm tightens access and documentation at Lagos Airport. G7 leaders hold urgent meeting over diesel supply. Details of the news shortly. Now the news in full. My name is Uche Igwe. Now the news in full. The Lagos State Government has taken delivery of compressed natural gas, CNG, and electric buses as part of efforts to expand the state's public transport fleet and promote cleaner mobility. The buses were received on behalf of the state government and handed over to the operators under the Lagos Metropolitan Area Transport Authority, LAMATA, at the Bus Rapid Transit BRT Depot in the K2 area of the state. Speaking at the event, the Commissioner for Transportation, Oluwaseun Oshiyemi, expressed appreciation to President Bola Tinubu for facilitating the deployment of CNG and electric buses to these states across the country. Oshiyemi said the intervention was part of measures to reduce the cost of public transportation while promoting cleaner and more sustainable mobility. He described the development as another practical step towards building a transportation system capable of serving residents more efficiently and sustainably. As part of efforts to ensure the delivery of quality infrastructure and responsive services to Nigerians, the Minister of Works, Mr. Dave Umahi, has inspected the ongoing construction of the new Qatar Bridge linking Edo in the Lagos mainland with Lagos Island across the Lagos Lagoon. Mr. Umahi undertook the inspection accompanied by directors and senior officials of the Minister of Works, the Federal Controller in Lagos, Mr. Olufemi Dare, and officials of the contractor firm. The minister engaged the site engineers in discussions on the progress of work, seeking updates on the construction of activities and technical processes being deployed on the project. Mr. Umahi stressed the need for strict adherence to construction standards to ensure that the bridge is delivered with the required quality and specifications. The minister further urged motorists plying the area to exercise caution and drive safely, particularly around the construction zone as work continues on the strategic infrastructural projects. The Federal Airport Authority of Nigeria, FAAN, says it has tightened access and documentation at the programs and cargo terminal of Murtala Mohammed International Airport, Lagos. The Directorate of Cargo Deployment and Services, led by its director, Mr. Lekop Thomas, said the move is aimed at reducing congestion, curbing unauthorized access, and improving safety and security at the terminal. Mr. Thomas said they've engaged key government agencies operating at the terminal to sensitize them to the new access control measures. He added that agencies include the Nigerian Customs Service, NDLEA, NAFDAC, Nigerian Agricultural Quarantine Service, Police, EOD, DSS, Standards Organization of Nigeria, and Federal Produce Inspection Services. Thomas said under the proposed system, only registered, verified, and authorized persons, businesses, and vehicles will be allowed into designated areas of the terminal. Residents of Igondo Peace Estate Phase 4 have raised alarm over persistent illegal dumping of refuse at a government-closed dump site adjacent to the community. The site, located near Lanre bus stop along the Sherry Igondo Expressway, was officially decommissioned by the Lagos State Government years ago. In a petition addressed to the Honorable Commissioner for Environment and Water Resources, the Community Development Association, CDA, of the Igondo Peace Estate Phase 4 detailed the dangers posed by the unlawful disposal of waste. According to the petition signed by the General Secretary of the CDA, Mrs. Smart Adebukola, complained about living under constant threat of pollution, disease, and fire outbreaks. Adebukola said mosquitoes, flies, and rodents have multiplied around the dump site, raising risk of malaria, cholera, and typhoid fever. 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Lagos takes delivery of CNG electric buses. Fan tightens access and documentation at Lagos airports. And still to come, G7 leaders hold urgent meeting over diesel supply. The news continues shortly. Please don't go away. It feels good to know you're still there listening to us on Metro 97.7 FM, Lagos. If you've just joined us, you're listening to Metro FM News at 6. We'll continue with the rest of the news. 66 years after Nigeria broke free from British rule, one question still hangs over the nation. How much has truly changed for the ordinary Nigerian? From independence in 1960 through military coup, the civil war and the return to democracy in 1999, Nigeria has withered defining moments that have shaped its political, economic, and social journey. As the country marks another Independence Day, correspondent Angela Anyamin looks beyond the celebrations and milestones to examine Nigeria at 66 and what independence really means to the people.
2: Years ago, Nigeria gained independence from British colonial rule, raising hopes of a nation that would determine its own political, economic, and social destiny. Since then, the country has experienced political instability, military rule, the civil war, and since 1999, an uninterrupted democratic era. Nigeria has also recorded significant progress in telecommunications, banking, technology, infrastructure, education, and the creative industry. The digital economy and financial technology have created new opportunities, while Nigerian music, film, and other creative works continue to attract global attention. But for many Nigerians, the independence story is also one of continuing challenges. Rising living costs, unemployment, insecurity, inadequate infrastructure, poverty, and concerns over access to quality healthcare and education remains major issues. For ordinary Nigerians, the true measure of Nigeria's journey is often found in their daily experiences.
3: At the same time, I still give kudos to the good works of the people.
4: Before the Nigeria 66, the economy is tough, people are going through a lot. So for me, I see no reason to celebrate.
5: Well, we are celebrating Nigeria at 66, and in terms of development, growth, I don't think Nigeria has really grown to some extent. See what's happening in different places in Niger State. Roads are bad. People travel and stay for days.
6: A time for us to reflect on our leaders that we've had as a country and also our role as citizens. A lot of bad to be said, but I believe there's also some positive.
7: In terms of positives, I'll say Nigerians themselves, our resilience and our hard work that we always try to make things better. But at the same time, I still give kudos to the good works of the people.
4: Before the Nigeria 66, the economy is tough, people are going through a lot. So for me, I see no reason to celebrate. Where you are 66 years ago is still where you are today.
8: Looking at the state of the nation, we still have a lot of things to work on. Other nations at this age have gone further, and I feel like we have a long way to go in fixing our economy and fixing the way Nigerians like relate with themselves and fixing tribalism as a whole.
2: A rights activist, retired TV journalist, and former SUG president of the University of Ife, now OAU, Comrade Adeola Sueton, examines Nigeria's political development so far.
9: 66 years of Nigeria independence has largely become mere flat independence, where the ambition, the wishes, the projection of the masses of our people, the working class, are not forthcoming. It's worse now than some years back. Why, as a nation, we continue to strive and strive to achieve that what is good for the nation. But that cannot come on the basis of the wishes of the ruling class. No, it can only come on the basis of preparedness of the working class and the masses, because they are the producers of wealth that makes the nation continue to grow.
2: and economic expert Dr. Charles Agu calls for reassessment of the nation's valuable resources.
10: In the era when we live in the illusion abundance, that era is gone. This is the time when we reassess our position with respect to those resources. We are in a position to correct the years of what looks like regret. So let's Nigeria move decisively now. What are we worth? Where are they? In what form? What new values should be done to them be of use and real asset to Nigeria? Now, 1 trillion naira economy is a macro thinking, but that 1 trillion economy becomes possible when the micro element, family units, small and medium scale, barber, hair salon persons, are in the form that the ease of doing business is such that they are all multiplying. It is these combinations, the collectivity of five healthy fingers that make the palm strong.
2: Also speaking on the state of the nation, a security expert, Mr. Alex Otudo, bears his thoughts on the issue of insecurity and the suggestive headway.
11: The insecurity in the country is much, and it's causing a lot of disaffection, poverty, insecurity, banditry, which they say have stopped. 47 women we are kidnapped again, and they are asking for 22 million for each of them, 94 million to be paid by the state government in Gombe also. So it is something that the government should address, the level of insecurity. In fact, it's supposed to be on the front burner of the government. But unfortunately, the government is not addressing it. So the thing has skyrocketed to a level where it has passed the level of the government itself. Everything that the police have said, they are not doing it. The IG will tell you, don't look at people's phone. The police will be still looking at people's phone. You send a petition, nobody will address it.
2: At 66, Nigeria's journey reflects both progress and persistent challenges. The task ahead is to build on the gains already made, address the gaps that remain, and ensure that the country's resources and opportunities translate into a better quality of life for its citizens. From Lagos, Angela Yamene reporting for Metro FM.
1: The Institute for Peace and Conflict Resolution, IPCR, has called on Nigerians to reject violence, inflammatory statements, misinformation and disinformation. As the country marks its 66th independence anniversary ahead of the 2027 general election, the Director General of IPCR, Dr. Joseph Ochogwo, who made the call in a statement, warned that sustainable national development could not be achieved in an atmosphere of violent conflict, intolerance, exclusion, and mistrust, urging political leaders and citizens to make peace building and peaceful coexistence a shared responsibility. Dr. Ochogwo facilitates the government and people of Nigeria on the October 1st anniversary. He said the anniversary provided an opportunity for Nigerians to reflect on the country's journey since independence, celebrate its achievements, and renew their commitment to building a peaceful, united, secure, and prosperous nation. The Nigerian Customs Service, NCS, says it has deployed a simplified baggage import declaration system at the SEMI Badagry Lagos Area Command. This marks a new phase in its drive for digital innovation, trade facilitation, and improved passenger clearance processes. The initiative is designed to streamline baggage declaration, reduce clearance time, and enhance transparency for legitimate travelers and cross-border traders. According to the command's public relations officer, Tunde Ayegbolu, early results have been striking, and since rollout, the command has recorded an average clearance turnaround time of less than 5 minutes. Now, news from the foreign scene. Leaders from the G7 bloc of advanced economies are meeting urgently by video conferences to discuss global diesel supply. It comes as U.S. President Donald Trump says he may ask European countries to release diesel reserves as he considers banning U.S. exports of the fuel. The move could bring prices down significantly for American drivers, but experts warn it would put further pressure on diesel prices in other countries as the Iran war continues to put pressure on supply. Average UK diesel prices have hit a record high, according to the monitoring group RAC. Reaching £2 a litre for the first time. And now we bring you sports. Super Eagles have confirmed absence of captain Wilfred Ndidi and Victory Akpi from Nigeria's friendly against Russia. According to Eagles media, New Collops Vince Osuji and John Otamowo will take up the vacated spot for the next Tuesday's game. In Didi's absence, winger Moses Simon will lead the Nigerian team as the most experienced player on this squad. Moses, alongside three domestic players, jetted out of Nigeria yesterday for the match slated for Nizhny Novgorod Stadium. Other invited players, mostly uncapped, will join the team from their various bases in Europe and elsewhere. The Russian friendly serves as a preparation for Nigeria's campaign in the under-23 AFCON qualifiers next month. Clubs participating in the Nigerian Premier Football League NPFL have received their respective shares from the first tranche of title sponsorship payment. The chief operating officer of the NPFL, Dr. Ayo Ahmed Abdurrahman, confirmed the payment yesterday. According to him, total value of the Euromatch title sponsorship deal is $7.5 million over 3 years, amounting to $2.5 million annually. This corrects initial reports suggesting that the sponsorship was worth $1 million. Dr. Abdurrahman stressed that the league has not yet received the entire sponsorship allocation for the year. He said the funds received so far have been distributed as the participating clubs based on their agreed percentage. And that is it on Metro FM News at 6. Before we go, here is a recap of major stories in the news. The Lagos State Government has taken delivery of compressed natural gas, CNG, and electric buses as part of efforts to expand the state's public transportation fleet and promote cleaner mobility. The Federal Airport Authority of Nigeria, FAN, says it has tightened access and documentation at the Pregums and Cargo Terminal of Murtala Mohammed International Airport, Lagos. Leaders from the G7 bloc of advanced economies are meeting urgently by video conferences to discuss global diesel supply, as U.S. President Donald Trump says he may ask European countries to release diesel reserves as he considers banning U.S. exports of the fuel. You can watch us live on Facebook, facebook.com/metro977live, or read nigerialagos.gov.ng. You can also contact the newsroom on 0803-331-3103. Food for thought. The place you need to start from is exactly where you are. The news was edited by Adedoyin Salako. My name is Uche Igwe. Good evening.

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1: 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The Gentleman.
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10: Lagos, are you ready? 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Junior secondary school students from across Lagos State, this is your moment to compete, connect, and conquer. Football, athletics, swimming, relay races, exciting games, amazing prizes, and unforgettable memories. And behind the celebration of young talents are friends and partners who believe in our children and the future of sports. A big shout out to Owu Sportswear, Indomie Noodles, Pastor Ben Babafemi, Ayonda Foundation, Pastor Joshua Oreke, K2U Puzzle, and Primera Food Nigeria Limited. 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At the iconic CMS Grammar School Sports Ground, Bariga, Lagos. The journey begins with the qualifiers on Wednesday, 7th October 2026. Then comes the big one, the grand finale and final. Tuesday, 20th October 2026. For inquiries and registration details, call Femi Taiwo 802-329-2640. Leko Awonuga 0703-899-8468. Or Kelechi Bernard 803-350-6036. From the pitch, to the track, to the pool.
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1: 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Make we go pack fuel. Oh, yeah, make we they go.
0: Ah, madame. 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Where you dey go? You want because of fuel go kill yourself and your children? Ah, what if as you dey pack them like this, the fuel just explode? 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
1: Ah, na true. No, I no go again.
2: 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Oh, no allow hunger waste your life for anything. Explosion fit happen for that place, and everybody go just buy. I beg, dey careful. 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
3: 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It's now 26 minutes to 7. 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My name is Uche Igwe and I'm working with Abayomi Odeni. 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

what's poppin'? 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

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Me and the Lua Burner, we fly to Ibiza. 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Hennessy, Casamigos, it's all in a car. I'm Asamoah Jan, the way I hit the bar. 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

speech, you know? 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

Beloved, you are welcome to this month's Voice of Victory radio program. As you join us, the Lord will reveal himself to you and meet you at the point of your needs. In Jesus' name. The topic of today's program is, it is never too late. It is never too late. And our text is taken from Luke chapter 8, verses 49 and 50. I read, while he yet spake, there cometh one from the ruler of the synagogue's house, saying to him, thy daughter is dead, trouble not the master. Verse 50, but when Jesus heard it, he answered him, saying, fear not, believe only, and she shall be made whole. When you say it is too late, it means there is no hope. When you say it is too late, it means a hopeless situation. It

reversed. You could have impossible cases in your hands. A dead person, cases that defies medical attention, cases that doctors are saying it is too late, supposing you had brought him or her in earlier. Iro's daughter was sick, lying on the bed, and was dying. And he ran to go and meet Jesus, to come and pray for her to rise again. But by the time he got there, there were many people there that needed the attention of Jesus. Jairus would have thought, this is it. Before I'm able to get through this crowd and get to Jesus, probably this girl would have died. That could have been his fear or the thoughts on his heart. And to even compound the matter, Jesus was already attending to another person. And just as he thought so in his heart, his neighbor appeared and said to him, your daughter is dead. Do not trouble the master anymore. But Jesus heard it and said to Jairus, be not afraid. Only believe, she will rise again. You may not have a dead person in your hand. It might just be a dead or hopeless situation. And like Jairus, you probably have concluded that it is over. Or neighbors and people around you who know you, they are telling you to stop troubling yourself, accept your fate. Or are they telling you to go and adopt a child? It is too late. Jesus, the person that you have come to meet, that will do the miracles, says, I should tell you, fear not, only believe, your story will change to glory. People around you are probably telling you not to bother yourself again. They are telling you to accept your fate and move on. But Jesus said, I should tell you, be not afraid, only believe. Beloved, we need to change our mindset. We already have a mindset. Our mindsets are earthly and not heavenly and not spiritual. The earthly mindset believes the norm here on earth, and it is difficult to change it and believe a new norm. The earthly mindset, we say it is not done. It cannot be changed. You are too old. It is too late. But the spiritual mindset is saying, be not afraid. There is a solution. Your story will change. We need to renew our mind. Peter had tried all night to catch fish, but he caught nothing. His unrenewed mind said, we have toiled all night, but his renewed mind said, nevertheless, at thy word, I will let down the net. And when he let down the net, he caught so many fishes that his net broke. Perhaps you are going through a stubborn and long-standing problem. You have prayed and prayed. You have tried and tried. And the situation remains the same. Nothing seems to change. You are already losing hope. A voice is speaking to your heart and is saying, do you think that your situation can never change? Do you think you can never experience a solution in this matter? Remember, Peter's renewed mind said, at thy word, I will let down the net. And when he let down the net, the result was a gigantic breakthrough. Beloved, if you will not give up, if you can only believe for a change from that stubborn, long-standing problem, the result is going to be gigantic. The breakthrough will be mighty. The testimony will be awesome. Remember, when Peter took the step of faith to let down the net after many trials and long waiting, he caught so many fishes, so much so that his net broke. We need to renew our mind. We need to be on the same page with God. We can only renew our mind with the word of God, by reading the word of God, by believing it, and by meditating upon it. As we do this, our situations will change. As we do this, we will lay hold on our divine benefits and allocations that seems far away, but are really accessible and so close to us. We will lay hold on our divine benefits and allocations that seems far away, but are really accessible and so close to us. In case you want to experience the never too late power of God, you need to just take one step. And this is the step you need to take. You need to accept Jesus Christ as your Lord and Savior. If you are ready to do that, please repeat this prayer after me. Lord Jesus, I come to you today. I confess that I'm a sinner. I surrender my life unto you. Please forgive me all my sins and make me your child in the name of Jesus. If you pray that prayer with me, I congratulate you in the name of Jesus. And I welcome you to the household of God. Please take another step. Look for a church where the Bible is being preached and begin to worship with them. The Lord will meet you at the point of your needs. Shall we pray now? I pray for you. Every good thing that has died in your life is coming back right now in the name of Jesus. By the resurrection

of the Lord Jesus Christ, every good thing, good virtue that have died in your life, that have gone to sleep in your life, is coming alive now in the name of Jesus. Receive divine energy to possess your possessions in the name of Jesus. Every good thing the enemy has swallowed in your life, by the resurrection power of the Lord Jesus Christ, he is vomiting it right now in the name of Jesus. Every virtue of yours that the enemy have swallowed, by the resurrection power of the Lord Jesus Christ, is coming back to your life right now in the name of Jesus. And you are rising again. You are bouncing back. You are rising again. You are bouncing back. You are rising again. You are bouncing back. I am praying for that person that is saying a loud amen. The mountain of impossibility in your life is being removed and is being cast into the sea in the name of Jesus. I am praying for that person with the loudest amen. I am praying for that person with the loudest amen. I say, your stone of prayer is hitting the forehead of your Goliath. Your sword is touching the blood of your enemy. You will testify in the name of Jesus. Your stone of prayer is hitting the forehead of your Goliath. Your sword is touching the blood of your enemy. Your testimony will manifest. Your testimony shall move nations. Your testimony shall be gigantic. In the name of Jesus. In Jesus' name we pray. Amen. Thank you for doing it, O Lord. In the name of Jesus. In case you are wondering which program is this, this is Voice of Victory Radio Program. 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And as you do so, the Lord will bless you richly in the name of Jesus. You shall testify in the name of Jesus. Our WhatsApp, 0916-397-8487. I repeat, 0916-397-8487. 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Amen.

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0: going on? This is Neo, a.k.a. The Gentleman. 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

What a heartbreaking song. It's better to love you from a distance. Since I know the heartbreak won't stop, since I know the cheating won't stop, I still love you, but it is better I love you from a distance. And that is what our brother on the show will be talking about today, because it's time for Man Cave. And we have a topic that is related to this kind of situation. You invest your love, you invest everything you have in a relationship, and someone just decides to, you know, mess you up. You just feel somehow like, oh my God, I've dedicated a lot, you know, invested a lot in this relationship. Why would you do this to me? My name is Uche Igwe, and that is how I say welcome to Man Cave. I'm working with Abayomi Odeniro, talking about my producer. You know what we do on Man Cave? We talk about issues that are affecting men. And today is not going to be different, because we have a topic to talk about. This time around, a lady actually sent us a message, and she's confused because I don't know how to put it. I don't want to be judgmental on this one, but I'm going to leave the floor for you to decide. Yeah. So if you want to be part of the show, you know, you can call our line 0700-7000-977. 0700-7000-977. That is the number to call. 0700-7000-977 or 0916-257-1214. 0916-257-1214. It is better to love you from a distance. Let's go listen to that piece of music, then I will let you in on what we're talking about, because I got a message from a lady. Ah, people do a lot of crazy things. And at the end of the day, you come on Man Cave to tell us, to tell you what to do. When you were doing it, you knew you were doing the wrong thing. So why do you keep doing it? Ah, it is just better to love you from a distance, believe me.

Oh my God, did you feel that song I played? Love You From A Distance. That is what some people need in this kind of situation, because some people will know you love them, you've invested in that relationship, they will still have the guts to cheat, to do a lot of crazy things. The lady was crying, like, I know it's going to be difficult for me to move on with my life.

Okay, we got a message you were sent in by a lady and it reads, my wedding is in 2 months and I am 3 weeks pregnant for my ex, which I made my fiance believe it is his. The issue here is that my fiance is a DNA advocate. He once said that DNA tests must be conducted on all our children immediately after the birth of each of them. Please, what do I do? I am in trouble. Okay, we got a message from a lady and it reads, my wedding is in 3 months, is in 2 months. I am 3 weeks pregnant for my ex, which I made my fiance to believe is his. The issue here is that my fiance is a DNA advocate. He once said that DNA tests must be conducted on all our children immediately after the birth of each of them. Please, what do I do? I'm in trouble. Okay, if you want to tell her what she can do, you can call our line 0700-7000-977. 0700-7000-977. What do you think she can do? Because right now, she actually slept with someone else. And she's asking, what can I do? My wedding is in 2 months and I'm 3 weeks pregnant for my ex, which I made my fiance believe it was the pregnancy was for him. The issue right now is that my fiance is a DNA advocate. He once said that DNA tests must be conducted on all our children immediately after the birth of each of them. Please, what can I do? I am in trouble. If you want to tell her what she can do, you can call our line 0700-7000-977. 0700-7000-977 or 0916-257-1214. 0916-257-1214. This is a case of cheating. Oh my God. That was why I played that song. It is better to love some people from a distance. When you get close to them, they are going to play with your heart. I know it's going to be difficult for you to let go because the memories will keep coming. It will take time to move on with your life. But hey, it's better you love some people from a distance. So what do you think she can do? Pick up your phone and dial our number. This is Man Cave with Uche Igwe. And of course, the name of my producer is Abayomi Adeniran.

0: Okay, just in case you've just joined us, you're listening to Man Cave, reaching you from Metro 97.7 FM Lagos. And we got a message from a lady, and it reads, "My wedding is in 2 months, and I am 3 weeks pregnant for my ex, which I made my fiancé believe it is his. And the issue here is that my fiancé is a DNA advocate. He once said that DNA tests must be conducted on all our children immediately after the birth of each of them. Please, what do I do? I'm in trouble. The number to call is 0700-7000-977, 0700-7000-977 or 0916-257-1214. Like I said before, you knew what you were doing wasn't really good. So why did you go ahead to do it? So this is why I was saying it's better to love some people from, from a distance. Hello, good evening. Welcome to Man Cave. Okay, the line is gone. Please, you can keep dialing. 0700-7000-977. 0700-7000-977 or 0916-257-1214. 0916-257-1214. Why would you go sleep with your ex when you knew you were going to get married in 2 months and now you're pregnant for another man and you want your husband? In fact, like my sister always say, people know what they're doing. So it's better you don't even advise people. Don't try to change them. Whatever you want to do, whatever you must have done, you did it with your full chest. You were not sleeping. You were not a child. You know, you were an adult. When you were doing it, you thought about it before doing it. There's no how you can just wake up in the morning and go to your ex's, house to go and spread whatever. Hello. Good evening. Welcome to Man Cave. Yeah, good evening. Who am I speaking with?
1: Yeah. My name is Sunday Ogbonna.
0: Sunday Ogbonna.
1: I'm calling from Alaba.
0: Oh, Alaba. You be a monna now. You must be an Amonna all the way from Alaba.
1: what she wants to do?
0: Yeah,
1: is go back to the church by letting her husband know that child, because you can't give the marriage on false foundation.
0: Okay.
1: So let her go back. Tell her husband that this child is from him. If the man still loves her, if I had a marriage, that is her. She should take her faith.
0: But could it be a mistake? But if she goes ahead to tell a husband to be and the marriage will crash, it could have been a mistake. Maybe she just decided to go do it one more time before getting married. You know, just go and give it to maybe your ex and say goodbye. They call it goodbye sex. I mean, she did it. Maybe she didn't know it was gonna result into pregnancy. You know, don't you think so?
1: He loves the man that he wants to find.
0: Yeah. Because this is not a situation of letting the man know that you slept with someone else. Because according to what the message I got, she said the man is a DNA advocate. That the man once told her that when they start having kids, that he would like to run DNA tests on each of them. So it's not even about her going out to confess, because definitely the man will find her. So what can she do right now?
1: That's what I'm saying. It is better that you tell the man the truth and without finding out the truth for yourself. The man will not love her.
0: Okay, okay.
1: But if you tell the man the truth and apologize, I did not know that this is what I did or I came to know you. Now, I didn't know that it's an important thing. You know, two of them with two to marry. People come to marriage with children now.
0: Okay, okay.
1: So somebody can tell someone that's
0: okay, thank you. Thank you for making your point. I really appreciate. So, our first caller said, "Hey, you need to open up. Go tell your husband to be what you've done. That if your husband finds out much later, your husband is gonna, hate you. But believe me, if the man finds out now or later, the man definitely will. I don't think there's a man that would take it, knowing that you got pregnant for someone else, like your ex, when you knew you were gonna get married. Why didn't you just break ties with your ex? You know, taking it that far to go sleep with your ex and getting pregnant and coming here to ask us what to do." Well, I don't want to be judgmental. Like I said before, I'm going to be in the middle, but I just want you to call in and advise her. Just in case you've just joined us, you're listening to Metro 97.7 FM Lagos, and this is Man Cave, where we talk about issues affecting men. This time around, a woman is on the hot seat and she wants you to talk to her. Hello, good evening. Welcome to Man Cave.
2: Hello, good evening.
0: Good evening. Who am I speaking with?
2: Yeah, I'm Sunday. I'm calling from Ikeja.
0: Sunday from Ikeja. Okay, go ahead, Sunday.
2: Yeah, the only thing I see there is that the lady in question means that what she did means that she's not interested of the man she wants to get engaged with.
0: But are you sure? Because she actually says she's in trouble. She doesn't know what to do. You understand? If she didn't want the marriage, why would she be, you know, sounding that way?
2: Yes, because you can't say you love someone and you want to marry the person and you have ex and you go ahead and get pregnant for the ex person.
0: It could have been a mistake.
2: You want to marry, you don't have interest on him.
0: Could it be a mistake? Like they went to do the last one before marriage or something, you know? Just goodbye sex.
2: Anything you deliberately do, it's no more a mistake.
0: Okay.
2: So the lady, she's a mature lady, right?
0: Mm-hmm.
2: Then a mature lady to know her period.
0: Yeah.
2: And a mature lady shouldn't play such a dirty game deliberately. When you know you are going to marry a man, that man is going to be for better, for worse.
0: Yeah.
2: And one man, one woman.
0: Mm.
2: That is the story. But you don't just throw your body because you have an ex before. You've been playing the game before and you've not gotten pregnant.
0: Yeah.
2: But why now that you are prepared to get married, you went and threw yourself, you say, for your last chance? That's a very deadly game. So she has put herself in that coma. Mm. So what our advice had to do is that let her go back to the man that she get pregnant to. That's her husband.
0: But the man is not ready to get married. Like the man has someone else that he wants to get married to. So the man can't even get married to her. So where does that leave her?
2: Yes, if the man is not willing to get married to her, why did you get her pregnant in the first place?
0: So it was just, you know, a one-time affair, like, you know, one night stand. Let's just do it quickly. Since you're getting married, let's just, you know, say goodbye.
2: Yes.
0: Goodbye sex, you know?
2: That's a victim of what some goodbye sex is brought.
0: You know, that goodbye sex, I heard it's always the best, like you enjoy it.
2: Yes, because she wants to play smartness now.
0: Mm.
2: Because if you want to get married to somebody and the ex knows that you are going to get married to the person, you tell your ex of.
0: Yeah.
2: Because your ex do such a thing.
0: Mm.
2: So if you look at it, it looks deliberate and very tempting and in other way around, it's not palatable.
0: Yeah, you're right.
2: So the best option for her now, she can't remove the pregnancy. It belongs to somebody.
0: Mm.
2: So let her just confess to her husband.
0: Mm.
2: If the husband can take it,
0: husband to be,
2: they go ahead with the marriage. Or if he cannot take it, then let him go back to who she got pregnant for. That's the two options there.
0: Hmm. That's a tight one. Okay, thank you. Yeah. Sunday all the way from Ikeja for that one.
2: Thank you.
0: Yeah, so that makes the line free. Call our line 0700-7000-977. 0700-7000-977. Let's talk to our sister. She's on the hot seat. She doesn't know what to do. Okay, someone is here. Hello, good evening. Welcome to Man Cave. Who am I speaking with?
3: Felix from Ikeja.
0: Collins from Ikoyi.
3: Yes, sir.
0: Go ahead.
3: Felix.
0: Yeah, go ahead.
3: What I have to say, let the person that got her pregnant.
0: The person that got her pregnant is not ready to get married because the guy has someone else he wants to get married to.
3: Because even if she go ahead and her husband to be better, he and I will be conducted. That must be a divorce.
0: Yeah.
3: And from there, even the would be nowhere to be found.
0: Mm.
3: So, I have to say, let's get married to the first. Let married to the first and go. And if the husband, the first married with the child, the second attempt will be contact. The husband will discover how to belong to.
0: Okay. Your line is pretty bad. I'm just struggling to get what you were saying, honestly. The line was seriously bad. If you can call me again, it will make a lot of sense. Maybe just change the direction where you're standing, because I couldn't get a word. It was just like fluctuating. So call our line, 0700-7000-977. This woman just said, let her go and do the last, you know, goodbye sex. She didn't know it was going to get into pregnancy. You know, that kind of goodbye sex is always so interesting. Like, it's the sweetest. You just want to do it quickly and, you know, get back. And, you know, maybe by mistake, and this happened. If you've just joined us, let me read it again. My wedding is in 2 months. I am 3 weeks pregnant for my ex, which I made my fiancé believe. Okay, someone is here. Hello, good evening. Welcome to Man Cave.
4: Hello.
0: Hello, good evening.
4: My name is Shegu.
0: Shegu, how old are you?
4: I am 13 years old.
0: 13 years old. No.
4: Yes.
0: Kids are not welcomed on this kind of show. Why would you... you want to advise people who are about to get married? Like, seriously. Okay, I heard your voice and I knew you were just a minor. 0700-7000-977. This is Man Cave, where we talk about issues affecting men. But this time around, a woman is on the show. And she sent us a message and it reads, my wedding is in 2 months and I am 3 weeks pregnant for my ex, which I made my fiancé believe it is his. The issue here is that my fiancé is a DNA advocate. He once said that DNA tests must be conducted on all our children immediately after the birth of each of them. What should I do? I'm in trouble. Hello, good evening. Welcome to Man Cave. So what do you think she can do? Because the husband to be once told her that, hey, when we start having kids, I would like to, you know, run DNA tests to know if they are really mine. And right now she went to do the goodbye sex, she got pregnant, and she doesn't know what to do. So call the line 0700-7000-977. 0700-7000-977 or 0916-257-1214. 0916-257-1214. Or you can also get in touch with us via WhatsApp. 0901-133-9791. 0901-133-9791. That is 0901-133-9791. 0700-7000-977. 0700-7000-977. Oh, God, things are really going on. Like someone who wants to get married in 2 months and you decided to go do some kind of stuff with, I mean, now you're 3 weeks pregnant. What are you going to do moving forward? Because definitely your husband is going to find out. Even if you decide not to tell him, he's going to find out. So how, in fact, when you were doing that stuff and you discovered that you were pregnant, you didn't think of anything to do? Seriously. So I'm going to play a song by Billie Eilish. Title of the song is Birds of a Feather. The fact that that guy could even sleep with you knowing that you were about getting married means you guys are birds of a feather. Let's go listen to Billie Eilish, Birds of a Feather.

0: your sister is still on the hot seats asking you, what can I do? 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I've got a message from our sister. She decided to remain anonymous. My wedding is in 2 months, and I am 3 weeks pregnant for my ex, which I made my fiancé believe it is his. The issue here is that my fiancé is a DNA advocate. He once said that DNA tests must be conducted on all our children immediately after the birth of each of them. Please, what do I do? I am in trouble. The number to call is 0700-7000-977. 0700-7000-977. Okay, someone is here. Hello, good evening. Welcome to Man Cave.
1: Hello?
0: Hello, good evening. Welcome to Man Cave.
1: My name is Taiwo.
0: Taiwo speaking from where?
1: Looking from Lorry.
0: Okay, Lorry in Kwara State. All right, go ahead, Taiwo.
1: My marriage problem is that I found out my wife was cheating on me. Now I don't know what to do. Is it to send her out of my house?
0: You found out that your wife is cheating. Okay, do you know what you're going to do? You're going to send me a message so we can talk about, you're going to send me a message on WhatsApp so we can talk about your issue next week so that you can listen and, take advice from our listener.
1: I only use a button phone.
0: Oh. Okay, you can send us your SMS. Send us text message.
1: Segment? Okay.
0: Let me call the number. Hello. If you can get a pen, let me just call the number. Hello. Okay, if you can listen to me right now, if you can hear me all the way from Lauren, you can send us the problem you're having. Send it to us via short message service. 0901-133-9791. 0901-133-9791. 0901-133-9791. That is, if you want to send the issue, just, narrate everything that happened so we can know how to tackle it. He called in Taiwo all the way from Ilori, said he caught his wife cheating on him. What should he do? So I want us to talk about it next week because we don't have much time on the show anymore. So, Taiwo, if you can hear me, send your message to short message service. That is SMS 0901-133-9791. 0901-133-9791. Send it over. So next week we'll talk about it. Well, at this point, I want to thank everyone who called in and contributed to the show. We're going to be doing this again next week, Friday, from 7 p.m. It's been Man Cave. It came to you from Metro 97.7 FM, Lagos. I worked with Abayomi Odeniro talking about my producer. Let's do this again next week. Take care.

Beautiful. That is that lovely song. I just want to let you know. I just want to let you know that Abayomi Odenere will be taking the air. That will be at 8 o'clock for the best of our life. Stay with us.

Hello, Lagos. Hello, Lagos. You're welcome to The Best of Our Life with Atomic A. If this is your first time, I should let you know that this is the place where we play good I like music and is only for your listening pleasure. Yeah, so that you can enjoy our culture in form of music. And so I say thank you for joining this evening. And of course, we're still in the euphoria of the celebration, Nigeria at 66. And as we celebrate Nigeria at 66, we'll be stepping out of the ordinary tonight. We'll be doing something more exciting. We're not going solemn. We're not going, easy on it. We just want to celebrate this night. So I'll be giving you beautiful sounds, high-tempo sounds, so that you can have fun all the way. Tonight, there's no room for solemn tunes and because we're celebrating, yes. So try as much as possible to find something you can nibble on. And, of course, get a friend, get a girlfriend or a boyfriend, whatever, whoever. Just find somebody to listen to these songs with, and I'm sure that you're going to enjoy yourself all the way. Anyway, coming right at you, now is our first item. And this item is in celebration of the high life music, the independence, talking about Fela Anikulapo Kuti and his Kula Lubitus. So I'm going to play something from him for you. This song is dedicated to Nigeria at 60. And when we come back, we'll do more of the song. My name is Abayomi Odeniran, and you can call me the Atomic A. Yeah, that's how the name I go by. And of course, I know that you are expecting so many things, so many beautiful sound that will take you back, way back into the 1960s. And maybe you can picture some of those things that happened in those days, if you were born in those days. But then I'll try to make sure that you have a feel of that. But more than anything, I'll try that you have fun on the show tonight. So stay with me. Don't go away. Metro 97.7 FM, the best of our life with the Atomic Air.

That sound there coming from that beautiful highlife singer talking about Victor Owaifo, Sir Professor Victor Owaifo. And that track you just listened to is entitled Jeremy. And of course, you know that these songs are timeless. The one you heard before that was Independence, Nigerian Independence, that's the title. And it was brought to you courtesy of Fela Nikulapunkuti, the one that has death in his pouch. Yeah, that's the man I'm talking about. And of course, he was one of our predecessors here in Metro FM. Yeah, he was here in this place, in this same space where I am right now. He worked here before he became, you know, the Afrobeat progenitor. Yeah, so, but then we have to continue. This is The Best of Our Life with Atomic A, and here we bring you undiluted highlight music. So if you hear any song, even if it's just from the new generation, just know that the base of that is highlight, purely highlight. Well, I'm going to do more music tonight, and this time around, I'll be going to I'll be taking something from Cross Day Juba. Yeah. So what does he have to say? This is Anomokore. Yeah, it's time for the Okpekes and the Okpakas to come around. Beautiful ladies, beautiful guys, let's come around and have fun. I mean, you've done work. You've worked and worked and worked and done office things since morning, you know, since Monday till now. And businesses, yeah, you've tried your best. This is time for you to just let down your hair and just enjoy good music. So this is Anomokore, and it is coming for you from Cross Day Juba. So I want you to enjoy it, and I'll be right back.

Okay, I think that is from Black Beat, and that is entitled Okonife. Okay, I'll be right back.

Okay, Black B, top Ghana right there. Well, Ghana is our neighbor, yes. Yeah, so, but then they just finally found their way in, because I just wanted to have fun with purely Nigerian music today. Because it was still in that era of Nigerian independence. But you know how it is. We're brothers, we're neighbors. And somehow this song from Black B just found its way. And good thing they're speaking a Nigerian language. That's Yoruba, by the way. Anyway, I found No More Quarrel by Crossy Juba. So, and I'm going to just let you enjoy it. The best of our love with Atomic Air.

Cross the Jubara the Hanomokore. Something refreshing. Something so sweet and wonderful right there. Yeah, and you can get that palm wine beat, you know, that acoustic, you know, right there. And then, yeah, Anamokore is one of those music that, you know, that was very popular way back. And one of those people that actually did good sounds, you know, was Crossley Juba, you know, way back. Yeah, a prince in all, in every way. Yeah, real prince. I'm not talking of a title here. It was actually a real prince. And so I'm going to give you another person. This one is someone you know as Eddie Okonta. And this time around, he'll be giving you BC. Yeah, some sound, cool, very, rhythmic, you know, sound from Eddie Okonta. Yeah, you want to enjoy it. I'm just going to play it and let you savor every bit of it. Okay, Metro 9707 FM, the best of our life with the Atomic A. Sounds like my sick tune, right? There you go.

calor de Donnie.

Oh my world, you called BC like how many times in the song? At your counter. Yeah, how many times did you call BC in that song? I mean, that was BC and at your counter, and his top aces did wonderfully well with that. Crips Palm Wine percussion, you could hear that in the background. And of course, that particular track was a big hit, you know, during the independence, and a lot of women danced to this song, you know, by in 1961 all the way to 1963. It was still, you know, the talk of the town. It was still raining. Yeah, so well, I want to play more music, but what do I have on my queue? Yeah, what do I have queued for you? I'm just going to play it so that you enjoy. When we come back, we'll talk more about this song, something you'll enjoy definitely. Don't go nowhere, stay with me. Powerful Thai Rolling Dollar.

Oh yeah, she's gonna run away. She's going to run away if you don't give her what she wants. We know the economy is biting so hard. Yeah, everybody is trying to, do the check and balances, and you just so that everything is just normal. Everything is in good, in the right places. But the thing is, you have to try to do your best to make sure you give her what she wants, you know, if you don't want trouble. That's the way it is. And that is coming from, Baba Jamiu, the one you know as what's his name again? something very nice. And I know that, Papa Jamiu is usually, you know, a lover boy. Yeah. So, when a message like this is coming out from somebody that knows how to love, you know, but when towards the end of his, before he passed on, he actually had a wife, a young wife. So that you know how much of a lover guy this man is, you know what I'm saying? So that one is coming from Powerful Thai Rolling Dollar, and some other guy that knows how to run it, you know, when it comes to love, is Orlando Julius Akimode. So, of course, he's no longer with us, but he was able to run it that Latoya decided to say yes. And she came all the way from wherever to Nigeria to be with him till they do their part. And yes, unfortunately, yeah, he is gone now. Yeah, but she's still around. She's still, you know, trying to cope with her life and, of course, do something good with the legacy that's Orlando Julius Akimode left. So this is Ololufemi. This is Ololufe, yeah, by Orlando Julius Akimode. And I'm going to dedicate this to all the lovers out there this evening. I want you to enjoy it. And of course, keep loving that girl. Keep loving that guy. Stay with me, Metro 97.7 FM, the best of our life with the Tommy K.

Okay, yeah, and of course, he showed all his love to Latoya to the end of his life. Yes, that was Ololufe coming from Orlando Julius Ekimode. And yeah, like I told you, this is the time for you to let down your hair. We don't want to do anything serious. We just, we've done all that Monday through now. Yeah, so we're just going to enjoy ourselves. And of course, because it's independence is still, you know, here. I mean, we are not done enjoying ourselves. We're still going to, you know, move it till the weekend. Yes, yeah, that is who we are. We're Lagosians. We're Nigerians. We love fun and we enjoy ourselves to the maximum. But hey, there's always a limit to everything, and so I want you to make sure that you play it down a little, you know. Don't do things too much. It's never a good thing for you to do things to the peak. Just maintain a moderate level, you know what I mean? Yeah, so let's try and do everything in moderacy. Yeah, so anyway, I'm going to give you this one, and I think it's a piece of advice coming from Ike Dairo. He was once a juju master, but then before he ventured into juju, he did some high life tunes, and I'm going to play you something from him, and back to back you'll be hearing something fun as well. But I'm not going to let you into that. I would just play the song, and when we come back, we'll do some more. All right, Metro 97.7 FM, the best of our life with the Atomic. Stay with me.

the king of accordion there. So inviting. Okay, if we stick with him, we won't go on the show tonight. So, we're just going to allow him, you know, to, rest a while we do, play some other music, this night. This one I'm giving you is from Oliver the Coke, and this one is Identity. I mean, you know what it is, when you have to move around with fake identity, you know, some people will say you have to fake it before you make it. Well, I don't encourage it. I don't encourage it. Of course, you have to do some packaging, but hey, go slow on it before you fall into the gutter. You know what they say, Gungu, be careful. Now, express you, they go so. All right, then, this one is coming from Oliver the Coke, and it is Identity. Find your identity, and of course, grow on it, and make the best out of yourself. Okay, Identity coming right at you, Metro 97.7 FM.

0: Yeah, identity right there. Oliver the Cork and his Expo 76. Oh yeah, so there's one guy that we cannot but play. If we don't play him tonight, if we don't get him to sing for you tonight, then we have done injustice. Okay, and that person is Dr. Victor Abimbola Olaiya. He was one of those people that held the stage in 1960. He actually performed at the Independence Ball in that year, that same year, 1960. Yeah, so we're gonna play him right now, and I want you to have a feel of him, and when we come back, I guess it will just be around the time when we'll be saying our goodbye. But for now, I want you to relish this particular track, and it is Baby Joe. Yeah, Baby Joe. What is it saying? Find out yourself. A.K.A. Mufe Muyo.
1: Eba mi sọ fun sisi yen ko ma ilo o mo ti sọ wipe faji.

A nice one there coming from Dr. Victor Habimbola Olaya. Wonder had a grand entertaining moment in Independence Ball, at the Independence Ball in 1960. Yes, yeah, he was able to hold it down. Of course, you know him. He's the great trumpeter, the one you know as the evil genius of highlife music. And without him, no, somebody will quarrel with me tonight if I don't play that song, because come on, Abimbola Olaya was one of the very, very, you know, grounded people, and those people that really pushed our life, especially during the era of independence. So, I mean, we can't do without that, playing that song. So I'm going to go. This is where I take my bow on the show tonight, for me to come back next week, same station, same program, The Best of Ada with the Atomic A. And of course, I'm not just going to go. I'm just going to let you know that I'll be leaving you in the hands of one beautiful, fantastic, entertaining woman. Yeah, talking about Auntie Gloria Ebru. Yes. You heard me, Auntie Gloria Hebrew. She'll be performing the highlife, one highlife medley for you. And I'm just going to round off the night with her. Yeah, because I know you're going to have fun. And that's a way for me to say good night. Okay? Take care of yourself. And if you're getting married tomorrow, congratulations to you. Celebrating your birthday, same to you. Yeah, so congratulations. And just make sure that you tone down everything. I mean, you have a right to celebrate. But you know what? Do it with common sense. Wisdom is everything. It's profitable to direct. Okay? So this is me, Adenua Bayomi Comfort, and this is where I say good night. See you next week. Bye for now.

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2: 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The teaching and non-teaching staff of Lagos State government-owned universities have commenced an indefinite strike over what they described as unmet demands and the state government's failure to implement agreements reached with the unions. The workers under the aegis of the Joint Action Committee of Workers of Lagos State-owned Universities announced the decision today during a press briefing. The union involved are the Academic Staff Union of Universities, ASU, Senior Staff Association of Nigerian Universities, SANU, National Association of Academic Technologists, NAT, and Non-Academic Staff Union of Educational and Allied Institutions, NASU. The affected institutions are Lagos State University, LASU, Lagos State University of Education, LASUED, Lagos State University of Science and Technology, LASUSUTEC, and Lagos State University of College of Medicine, LASUCAL. Speaking on behalf of the unions, JAG Chairman Professor Ibrahim Bakari said the workers had demonstrated patience and commitment to dialogue, but were compelled to take industrial action after exhausting available channels for resolving the disputes. Our retired Deputy Inspector General of Police, Frank Mba, has warned that the increasing sophistication, technological capability, and borderless nature of criminal activities in the country require policing architecture to evolve faster to keep pace with emerging threats. Mba, now a legal practitioner, security consultant, and reputation management expert, said criminals were no longer relying solely on conventional methods, but were increasingly exploiting technology, globalization, and sophisticated financial systems to perpetrate crimes. He made the statement while speaking on Nigeria's security situation as the country marked its 66th independence anniversary. According to him, crimes in Nigeria were previously dominated by conventional offenses such as armed robbery, burglary, and assault, which were largely physical and localized. Residents of Igondo Peace Estate Phase 4 have raised alarm over persistent illegal dumping of refuse at the government's closed dump site adjacent to the community. The site, located near Lanre bus stop along the Sherry Igondo Expressway, was officially decommissioned by the Lagos State Government years ago. In a petition addressed to the Honorable Commissioner for Environment and Water Resources, the Community Development Association, CDA, the General Secretary of the CDA, Mrs. Smart Adebukola, complained about living under constant threats of pollution, disease, and fire outbreaks. The Institute of Peace and Conflict Resolution, IPCR, has called on Nigerians to reject violence, inflammatory statements, misinformation, and disinformation as the country marks its 66th independence anniversary and ahead of the 2027 general election. The Director General of IPCR, Dr. Joseph Ochogo, who made the call in a statement, warned that sustainable national development could not be achieved in an atmosphere of violence, conflict, intolerance, exclusion, and mistrust, urging political leaders and citizens to make peace, peace building, and peaceful coexistence a shared responsibility. Dr. Ochogu facilitates with the government and people of Nigeria on the October 1st anniversary. He said the anniversary provided an opportunity for Nigerians to reflect on the country's journey since independence, celebrate its achievements, and renew their commitment to building a peaceful, united, secure, and prosperous nation. The Lagos State Government has taken delivery of compressed natural gas, CNG, and electric buses as part of efforts to expand the state's public transportation fleet and promote cleaner mobility. Speaking at the event, the Commissioner for Transportation, Oluwaseun Oshiyemi, expressed appreciation to President Bola Tinubu for facilitating the deployment of CNG and electric buses to states across the country. Oshiyemi said the intervention was part of measures to reduce the cost of public transportation while promoting cleaner and more sustainable mobility. He described the development as another practical step towards building a transportation system capable of serving residents more efficient and sustainably. That is it on Metro FM News Beat at 9. You can watch us live on Facebook, facebook.com/metro977live, or radionigerialagos.gov.ng. You can also contact the newsroom on 0803-331-3103. Food for thought. The place you need to start from is exactly where you are. The news was edited by Adedoyin Salako. My name is Uche Igwe. Good evening.
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17: 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Football, athletics, swimming, relay races, exciting games, amazing prizes, and unforgettable memories. 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The journey begins with the qualifiers on Wednesday, 7th October 2026. Then comes the big one, the grand finale and final. Tuesday, 20th October 2026. 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Leko Awunuga 0703-899-8468. 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
7: My country people, how na dey? 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And now one by one like this, man they commot leg for trouser. Make we talk true. The federal government of Nigeria, they try you. Shebi, you know, say the fuel subsidy money, where the government come on, don't they bond better pikin. Now plenty money, they go to all our states them, every month. Money where them, they take do better for we people. Say na the obonge health matter you want talk. Abi na the better education for our children. 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You know, say they know they bond pikin, make it become adult the same day. Na small. The government, they say make we tell you, say that they with you now. Na small time you remain, e go better.
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2: 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Fuck, call the rush. In the rush.
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3: Bomb boy, bring 4 gallon, bring 5, make we go pack fuel. Oh, yeah, make we dey go.
2: 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Ah, what if as you dey pack them like this, the fuel just explode? Wah!
3: No, I don't go again.
4: Fuel explosion. Now serious matter, oh. No allow hunger. Waste your life for anything. Explosion fee happen for that place. And everybody go just buy. 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No kill yourself. Make you dey safe.

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1: 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Now the news in detail. The Ebonyi State Police Command has busted an alleged child trafficking syndicate, arrested some suspects, and rescued three children alleged abducted and illegally handed over to abductors. A statement by the Public Relations Officer of the Command, Mr. Joshua Okando, explains that the breakup follows series of investigations allegedly involved in the abduction and trafficking of children across Ebonyi, Enugu, Imo, and River States. The statement indicates that the Command received a report in May this year from one Mrs. Ukamaka Ingwe, who alleged that her two children abducted after she was deceived by persons who allegedly lured her the guise of marriage. According to the statement, the complainant was taken to Enugu State to meet her purported in-laws, and when she was asked to go to make her hair, her children were allegedly taken away. The statement reads, the prime suspect in the crime allegedly approached another woman in August with the intention of abducting her child, but she became suspicious and alerted to his arrest and the subsequent apprehension of his alleged accomplice. The statement emphasizes that information provided by a suspect led the command to Okigwe, Imo State, where three suspects. The statement notes that the command was intensifying investigation to cover an 11-year-old child allegedly abducted by the syndicate and unlawfully

0: to another person. Sector stakeholders have urged state government to strengthen general hospitals, introduce measures to retain health workers in underserved areas. The medical at a webinar organized by the Doctors Med Aid Foundation under the theme Nigeria's Health Workforce at the Crossroads, Thinking How We Deliver Care. The director and head of Reproductive Health Division of the Federal Ministry of Health and Social Welfare, Dr. Samuel Oyeni, said weak state general hospitals were contributing to pressure on tertiary health facilities and called on state government to take more responsibility for infrastructure, staffing, equipment and service delivery in general hospitals. He said the federal government was recruiting 4,000 nurses and midwives as well as expanding medical training capacity to address critical workforce gaps. Speaker and health system strengthening experts Dare Baduren called for stronger collaboration between government and private healthcare providers, stressing that private facilities could contribute to better health outcomes when integrated and regulated. The head of training primary healthcare division, the National Primary Healthcare Development Agency, Dr. Gilbert Bia, recommended rural allowances, flexible duty roles, accommodation, solar power, and other incentives to make rural postings more attractive.
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2: 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Lectures hold on Friday from 9 a.m. for 6 weeks. Prospective candidates must be or HND holders. School certificate with credits in 5 subjects within English language may be considered. Admission form can be at the National Broadcast Academy, 1A, Adekunle Fajiwa, GRA Lagos. Further information call 0805378029 0803394 1805. 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
0: The Minister of Youth Development, Comrade Ayodele, has called on Nigerian youth to take ownership of their future and participate actively in decisions affecting their lives. The minister made the call on the 2026 National Youth Conference at the Office of the National Security in Abuja. Comrade Oyedele Olawande described the conference as a platform for young Nigerians to speak, exchange ideas, and propose solutions to challenges facing the country. He identified unemployment, limited access to skills, education, healthcare, security, and inadequate information opportunities as major challenges facing the youth.
3: These acts that have reflected the commitment of this administration of President Bola Ahmed Tinubu to expand opportunity to the young people and to give them a strong space to national development.
0: The minister said the Ministry of Youth Development was addressing some of these challenges through skills, youth credit schemes, digital opportunities, and the National Youth Data Bank. The Director General of the National Youth Service Corps, NYSC, Brigadier General Kole Nafiu, said Nigeria's youth population represents a significant national asset and carries a responsibility to contribute to national development. The Speaker of Nigerian Youth Parliament, Mr. Aliyu Zakari, said Nigerian youth are ready to share ideas, risks, and offer practical solutions to challenges facing the country.
4: We are told that the future belongs to those who dare to dream, innovate. Each of these pillars presents both challenge and opportunity. And various youths will chart our path forward through their ability.
0: He called for sustained dialogue and collaboration with young people. The Minister of State FCT, Dr. Maria Mahmoud, wants the national corps members deployed to the territory to shun all forms of social vices and use their service here to contribute meaningfully to nation building. Mahmoud stated this at the swearing in ceremony of the 2026 NYSC Stream 1 orientation course in Kubwa, Abuja. The minister represented the Secretary of Common Services of the Federal Capital Territory Administration, Ajayi Babatunde, described the scheme as a national asset and urged the members to shun drug, that is, drug abuse, and contribute to the development of their host communities, especially at rural areas.
5: But fight the get cultism and drug abuse and look out for one another. The route you have taken today must find expression in how you serve. A young person you mentor or a community project you support can make

0: Serve is meaningful. 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
1: The coordinator of NYC, Mr. Samson Ateli, who commended FDA for their support over the years, appealed to the administration to commence the phase 2 reconstruction and renovation work in the camp, which he said is an urgent need of attention. Mr. Ateli advised the core members to take advantage of the NYC Skills Acquisition and Entrepreneurship Development Site Program for Self-Reliance.
0: I wish to remind you that the orientation camp is written with several activities lined up for your participation. The regimented nature of the orientation program is designed to cultivate you of discipline, critical thinking, and entrepreneurial trait for self-reliance through the NYC Skills Acquisition and Entrepreneurship Development SAIT program.
1: Chief Judge of the FCT, Justice Hussein, that is Hussein Abba Yusuf, represented by Justice Olumuyiwa Oyeyipo, administered the oath of allegiance to the core members. Also, Governor Hope Ozodima of Imo State wants National Youth Service Corps members deployed to Imo State to take advantage of the skills acquisition program to fight unemployment and overdependence on white-collar jobs. He gave the charge at the opening of 2026 Batch C Stream 1 orientation at Inquiry Local Government Area of the State. Governor Ozodima, represented by the Commissioner for Youth Development and Talent Hunt, Dr. Mandela Ukebu, said the NYC was designed to give leaders with high level of patriotism, selflessness, and integrity. Hence, the core members must embrace those virtues for the well-being of the nation. The Imo State coordinator of the NYC, Mrs. Doris Eruse, thanked the Imo State government for its support to the scheme and called on the core members to abide by the rules governing the scheme. A total of 1,288 core members were administered oath of allegiance by Justice Onunubo of the State High Court. Political actors and business moguls have continued to express confidence in the reforms of President Bola Tinubu. Some of them, who visited the president in Lagos, said the reforms have started in positive results. State House correspondent Zakius Mabalila knows more.
2: Political players and business moguls visited President Bola Tinubu in his Ikoyi residence in Lagos to celebrate with him on the occasion of the nation's independence. They described the president's reforms as necessary, emphasizing that the reforms look painful, but the results are quite impressive within a short period. First to speak is the Boa Group, Alhaji Abdulsamad Rabiu.
3: My issue with reforms, and I was just discussing this matter with His Excellency, is that things are actually getting better. It takes a bit of doubt, and I know that Nigerians are going through, you know, a lot, but, you know, we need to be a bit more patient.
2: In his own presentation, the Senate President, Godswill Akpabio, commended the president and described the relationship between the legislature and presidency, Nick, making the way for a progressive economy.
4: You've seen already we have been able to tinker with all the anachronistic and old laws that we met on ground. You know very well that things like stamp duties were laws that were in 1939, and those laws were incorporated in 1901, and the laws of 1959 were incorporated into the Nigerian constitution, the current one we are having, and had not been changed. Stamp duties, so many others. So you need reform in the tax system. Let me use the word economic system. Reform major tax laws brought country at one time. Very voluminous, all of them, and then they were able to digest them. That's our own contribution. We are elected and we partner with an administration which we believe is focused and which is to change the fortunes of Nigeria. Don't forget, it's easy to say with the but difficult to do, but in our own case, we are matching words with action. So the government is going forward.
2: Governor of Plateau State, Caleb Mutwang, was not left out as he came to brief the president on the level he made to achieve lasting peace in the state.
5: You have come to brief the president on the challenges that will be with all the progress that we are making. There's light at the end of the tunnel. All we need is constancy. A lot of the things we have put in place, expecting that they will yield the desired results. But what we need is to be constant. So I believe that solution is in sight. We're dealing with it from two perspectives, both kinetic and non-kinetic. We're continuing to engage our people, you know, on to live in peace, on the need to, you know, to respect one another, and the need for

0: humanity. Other personalities that visited the president were Udangote, Deputy Speaker, House of Representatives Bekalu, Senate Leader Okwemeka Bamidele, Ekiti State Governor Biodun Oyebamiji, and other politicians. From Lagos, Akios Babalola, Radio Nigeria.
1: The International Electoral Commission, INEC, says it is fully prepared for the 2020 general election. The resident electoral commissioner in Kogi State, Alhaji Shehab, who stated this to Radio Nigeria in Lokoja, explained that measures are put in place to ensure a transparent, credible, and technology-driven process. He said the commission has continued to introduce innovations. Technology will play a major role in 2027. He cited a new web service that allows eligible Nigerians to complete voter registration with visiting registration centers, adding that INEC is consolidating innovations introduced in 2023. Alhaji Wahab said implementing its timetable in line with the law, including submission of e-registers, monitoring of primaries, and commencement of campaigns. It's clear that the commission has audited and conducted quality assurance on its model voter accreditation system, BVAS, devices to ensure their good working condition. The Catholic Archbishop of Abuja, Cardinal John Onaikon, has called for stronger partnership to improve educational standards in the country. He made the call at the 20th anniversary Thanksgiving of Louisville Girls Secondary School, Gwagwalada, Abuja. Cardinal Onaikon stressed the need for government, patients, and other stakeholders to work together to address challenges facing the education sector and ensure quality learning for Nigerian children.
2: At the independent Nigeria in the First Republic, we want to come with the church to provide good education to Nigeria, whether you are rich or poor. We are asking you to return to that collaboration.
1: The principal of school, Sister Matilda Adebayo, said the institution was celebrating 2 decades of empowering the girls for quality education.
3: I have what is called LCA, meaningful curricular activities, where every week they should spend time in their co-curricular activities to learn something. And some of the students who have graduated have not even used their certificate to do something. Rather, the co-curricular activity, the skill they learned here, is what they are using as a means of livelihood right now.
1: Friend Mr. Ifeanyi Okereke commended the management for the committee shaping the lives of students and urged all stakeholders to support efforts aimed at a better society. According to the school management, about 1,000 students graduated from the school and are making meaningful contributions in different of the society.
4: Radio Nigeria, uplifting the people and uniting the nation.
1: Nigeria has recorded an increase in the Times Higher Education, the World University rankings from 24 universities in 2026 to 29 in 2027. A statement by Director Press in the Ministry of Education, this increase, Nigeria has strengthened its presence in the global higher education landscape. The statement explains that the development reflects the impact of ongoing education reforms under the leadership of the Minister of Education, Njala Osa, to improve the quality, competitiveness, and global visibility of the nation's tertiary education system. It maintains that the universities recorded strong results, with 5 out of 7 Nigerian universities placed within the global top 1,200 universities, representing 71.4% of Nigeria's universities in that. The statement further notes that the minister has also directed the Nigerian Tertiary Education Ranking Advisory Committee to commence the 2026 National Ranking of Nigerian Universities, Polytechnics, and Colleges of Education to stimulate healthy competition, enhance institutional visibility, and strengthen the capacity of tertiary institutions to compete globally. The International Organization for Migration has trained 104 women across Kusa and Savannah government areas of Katsina State on charcoal briquette, that is charcoal briquette making, and provided them with raw materials and product tools as part of efforts to combat climate change and provide livelihood support to displaced communities. The support was provided under the Conflict Prevention, Crisis Response and Resilience Program, which is being implemented at 7 local government areas in Katsina and Zamfara states. Eladamu completes the report.
5: Interventions under the climate change resilience component of the CPCRR program include the distribution of clean energy cooking stoves and briquettes to 3,000 households, 4,000 economic tree seedlings to 2,000 households, and climate culture kits to 300 persons. At a project inspection visit, Fana and Amusa, the IOM team interacted with the 104 beneficiaries who were trained on charcoal briquettes making and supported

0: production of materials and machines to set up the business. The beneficiaries expressed appreciation to IOM and other implementing partners for the gesture that will assist them to become self-reliant while assuring the team that they will down the training to other women in their communities.
1: I was trained on how to make charcoal briquettes with farm waste, using a machine which was provided to us. Now with charcoal briquettes, I can have to bear with the emission of smoke. The business will also help us to end emissions.
0: Other beneficiaries spoke on how the briquettes for business will save the environment and prevent conflict by preserving agri land.
1: It will help to preserve the environment we fell in. Deforestation wipes green vegetation and quells conflict over land for farming and livestock.
0: The field inspection was led by an official from IOM's Livelihood Support Department, Ismail Wan, who urged the women to make optimum use of the training and production by launching the briquette production business, which he described as lucrative and environment friendly. In Kasana, Ismail Adamu, Radio Nigeria.
2: The Joint Committee of the Annual Ramadan Law, comprising the Nigerian Television Authority, NTA, Federal Radio Corporation, FRCN, and Voice of Nigeria, VON, has paid a courtesy to the Director General of Radio Nigeria in Abuja. Chairman of the Joint Organization, Alhaji Abdullahi Hassan, said preparations are underway for the annual Ramadan scheduled for February next year. Alhaji Abdullahi explained the theme chosen for the lecture is Sanctity of Life, aimed at addressing critical contemporary issues such as security, peace and the rights existence. He said the committee has proposed Sheikh Mohammed Usman Kanu as the guest speaker.
3: Our chairman of education from Sheikh Mohammed, to request the facility is coming to the lectures. At the same time, we would like to hear from you to have any good and advice that will feed the sources of this lecture.
2: Director General of Radio Nigeria, Mohammed Bulama, expressed the full commitment of the station to the continued success and sustainability of the annual lecture. Bulama commended the committee for selecting a timely and impactful topic, not addressing security and social well-being, resonates strongly with the public, particularly the youth.
4: For the choice of presenting the show of Bulama as chairman of the lecture, I think it's a very befitting one.
3: Yes.
4: And I want to assure you that I will play my role in ensuring that Inshallah is able to attend.
2: The Director General, Mr. Bulama, commended to the committee for selecting a timely topic, noting that it will address security issues. He also commended to the committee for its dedication.
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2: We're now bringing a commentary which is on rebuilding the country's economy for improvement. It was written by Matthew Nji.
10: Since independence, Nigeria has experienced periods of political instability, military civil conflicts and democratic transitions. These events inevitably affected economic planning and interrupted the quality of policies and institutions needed for sustained development.

0: Nigeria has also recorded important economic achievements. The country has developed a strong banking and telecommunications sector, expanded its entrepreneurial ecosystem, and established itself as one of Africa's major economic centers. Nigerian business and young people continue to demonstrate remarkable creativity both at home and internationally. However, achievements have not sufficiently translated into broad-based prosperity. For millions of Nigerians, the reality remains one cost, unemployment and underemployment, inadequate infrastructure, insecurity, and limited access to economic opportunities. Rising food prices and the cost of transportation, housing, education and healthcare continue to place considerable on households. The challenge, therefore, is how to build an economy in which growth is felt beyond major cities and large corporations. The country needs an economic development strategy that prioritizes productivity and creates a place for ordinary citizens. Agriculture, for example, should move beyond subsistence production to become a modern, driven, and commercially viable sector capable of food security, creating jobs, and generating export earnings. Investment in manufacturing is equally important. A country with Nigeria's population and market size should be able to produce more of what it consumes while developing competitive products in regional and international markets. Small and medium-sized enterprises must also receive greater support through accessible financing, reliable electricity, digital infrastructure, tight regulations, and predictable government policies. These businesses employ millions of Nigerians and can become engines of job creation. Infrastructure remains another critical for economic transformation. Reliable electricity, efficient transport networks, broadband connectivity, water supply, and functioning institutions are not luxuries. They are essential inputs for businesses and national productivity. Economic development must also be supported by strong institutions. Transparency, effective public accountability, and independent and responsible management of public resources are important because investors and citizens need confidence that policies and institutions are predictable. As Nigeria marks 66 years of independence, the country must therefore look beyond the celebration of political and deep in the pursuit of economic freedom. The real measure of independence should include the ability of Nigerians to produce, earn decent incomes, feed their families, access quality education and health care, build businesses, and live safely and productively. Nigeria possesses the population, natural, entrepreneurial energy, and strategic position to build a strong economy. What is required is consistent leadership, sound economic policies, investment in people and infrastructure, and a commitment to implementation. At 66, Nigeria's journey is still continuing. The task before the nation is to transform its enormous potential into tangible prosperity and ensure economic development reaches the ordinary Nigerian. That's a fitting way to give greater meaning to the independence achieved in 1960.
1: That committee on rebuilding the country's economy for inclusive development was written by Matthew Luigi, a public affairs analyst, and read by Harriet Adams. Now to introduce, here is a recap of the major stories. The Ebonyi State Police Command has banned alleged child trafficking syndicate, arrested some suspects, and rescued children allegedly abducted and illegally handed over to abductors. Stakeholders have called for strengthening of secondary health facilities wide. Nigeria has recorded an increase in the Times Higher Education, the World University rankings from 24 universities in 2026 to 29 in 2027. Reported that International Organization for Migration has trained 104 women across Dan Musa and Safana local government area of Katsina State on charcoal briquette as part of efforts to combat climate change. And that's the news, edited by Kemini Ubong and the production team. I am Kuje. Thanks for listening and good night.

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7: 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It's now 10:30, and at this point, I want to say thank you so much for this broadcast. On behalf of the IT units, the engineering, and my producer, Abayomi Odeniro, my name is Uche Igwe, saying good night, and please wake up with us tomorrow morning at 5.
8: From before dawn till way after dusk, she's with me. Whether I'm driving, in a taxi, or in a bus, she's with me. Here, there, and everywhere, she with me. She clarifies my days and suits my nights. Friendly voices and great music. I call her numero uno in my lifestyle needs. I call her Metro 97.7.